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0: Good, very good. Thank you. I'm going to try the first time with the trivia net tonight. Hopefully I can hear it on here. So I got a little bit of a learning curve tonight. But, okay, I just wanted to check and make sure everything was working. Thank you very much.
1: Oh, enjoy the trivia net. It's a lot of fun. Usually I fall asleep during it, so I never, you know, get to go through its entirety, but really it's a lot of fun and the questions are great. Have a good time. N2ZVN. I'll be listening.

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2: You're a little quiet, but I got earbuds in at the moment. But I'm copying you pretty good.
1: So how you doing this evening? Good to chat with you. Saw you on Facebook there, so just wanted to welcome you to the ECR.
2: I'm doing pretty well. I have a new DecoLink in a very, very long time. It was already on my phone, and I didn't realize it was, but I got it set up. I'm going to get active with the East Coast Reflector and do some radio, try some DMR, and check into the net. So I've got the internet side of it all done. I just need to order my radio, I guess, and then figure out a way to get my radio online.
1: Yeah, I don't know where you're at. You can connect by a repeater. I don't know if you have capability to do All-Star, DMR, those kind of things. But a lot of people get nodes. I've got a clear node. I've built a couple nodes, Shari nodes. I've got a radioless node in my home in Arizona, so I do things like that as well. So a lot of different ways to connect. The East Coast Reflector's got a great website. If you review some of the information on there, it'll tell you all kinds of ways.
2: These three GMR repeaters close to me, and I know I can hit the main one. I can hit like three of them, and so I'm going to order the Bofang DM. What is it? The DM32. All my radios are Bofangs. I live in an apartment, so setting up a base is a little difficult. So I just use HTs. I used to have a station up in Wisconsin. If you type in my call sign on QRG, you'll see my old station. I haven't changed any pictures or anything like that. I used to have an Echolink node many, many years ago. And, that was a lifetime ago. But I'm getting back into radio and, getting back into the hobby. So, thanks for the call.
1: Yeah, no problem. It's kind of the way I started on Echolink. I got my license about 3 years ago, and I started talking to these guys in Michigan. I'm in Minnesota. I started talking to these guys in Michigan, and they were telling me all kinds of ways to get started, so they were really helpful. So basically, I got a node called a clear node, and I got started that way and then worked my way up. And so I enjoy the East Coast Reflector. It's a great place to be, all the information, everything that I've learned over the years. And I do a lot of HF now, and I've learned a lot just being part of East Coast Reflector about HF.
2: Yeah, so I'm hoping, KC9PXD, I'm hoping this goes well. The local repeaters get used here, but not that often. And I'm trying to figure out a way. I went to QRG the other day, and I checked on my logbook of the world. I haven't checked on it in years. And I believe it's South Dakota for my WAS. That's all I need. So I was trying to think, well, I got UHF, VHF, how can I get on HF? How can I get to South Dakota? And people were like, oh, you got to do it from the same spot. And I was like, I don't really care about the paper. I don't care about the wallpaper part. I just want to, have it documented that I worked all 50 states,
1: Yeah, there's so many different ways and so many different things to do things like that. I don't know, I just like to talk, so I'm one of those guys. I'm not real organized, so I'm not really have any goals or anything else like that. But you know, I got a few certificates. Actually, East Coast Reflector's got a certificate program going on right now called Quest. And if you go on the website, the homepage will have a GIF or a picture that says Quest, and you can earn some points. We're not looking for a leader or anything else like that. We're just looking for ways to get people to talk to each other.
2: So I'm hoping the trivia net goes well tonight. I was hearing a while ago on my local repeater on my Bofang UB5M, whatever that is, I hear like part of the weather net and part of some other nets, and then it would cut off. So it must have been a timing thing or something. And so I just got on the site there, the group there on Facebook, and threw some stuff out, and I'm getting a good response. I think that's a good, healthy group you guys got going there.
1: Yeah, like Vicky said, if anybody gives you a hard time, let her know. She's not going to tolerate it, and we've got a guy that came up with the East Coast Reflector. It's been around for years and years, and we don't tolerate disrespect or people treating each other without that. It's a good group, good friendly people, and we take care of each other.
2: Well, that's one of my KC9PXD. That's one of my goals. Is I want to be able to make contact with. I have to look. I think it's South Dakota. And I've got QSL cards, but I can't send QSL cards into QRG. So it's just basically for me to log that state and then say, yep, I did it. You know, I mean, I have other contacts on Logbook of the World. That's kind of, I don't know, I haven't been on HF for 7 or 8 years. I used to have a Kenwood 440S with a 50-foot tower and a dipole, and I was able to work all over the world. You know, it was putting out about 100 watts, you know, like it's supposed to, and I went through some stuff, and the station's now gone, so I'm working back up to HF, and but an apartment, that's kind of difficult, so I think I'm going to get one of those, I don't know what you call them, you can build them, little HF radios, and then you just do W, and then you know, you do that, and you put it in a backpack and go. But I'm good with, you know, UHF, VHF, and DMR. I'm going to try that. And GMRS, that's pretty good, too, you know. It all works out.
1: I got to be honest with you. It's funny with the DMR. I have a capability to bridge DMR on a node that I have, and I cannot understand. I don't know, my wife could probably say it's because I don't wear my hearing aids, but I cannot understand DMR whatsoever, that digital stuff. So I'm not sure what it is. It's probably just me, but I can't pick it up.
2: Yeah, I guess it stands for digital mobile radio, and I don't think it's much different than an Echolink node type deal. They just got talk groups, I guess, and that's the part I don't understand. Like, but maybe it's the same thing as like Echolink here, where you know, I get to the ECR 9050, and then you know, there'd be your link, and it'd have like the link sign by it or whatever. And I was just trying to figure out a way to reach out further than just my local repeater and simplex on my HTs, and so I think the reflector is probably going to accomplish that for me.

0: every day. We've got TechNets, ElmerNets, MKE. That's another node that people do. We've got a net for that. We've got an open mic net where anybody can sign up and be a net controller and host a half hour to do different things. We've got all kinds of things on the East Coast Reflector.
1: Yeah, very good, very good. I was looking at the website.
2: WRQUHF.
1: It looks like there's almost a net almost every day of the week, and I think there's like a morning net or something every day or something like that. There's a lot of activity, it seems like, so this might be a fun way to participate in my hobby other than, you know, have my radio on and scanning through the repeaters and then don't hear anything, you know.
0: Yeah, and including that, James, this is Kip Cyril, MHN. Including that, there's also a Zoom call. I usually get on there at 3:30 Central Time, so I don't know if, you know, what time they actually show up. It's probably, you know, 3:30 to 4:30 Eastern Time. Everything's done Eastern Time, but get on a Zoom call. You can access that from the homepage and just talk, and a lot of them talk radio, and you learn a lot of stuff that way as well and get to know people.
1: Yeah, very good, very good. It sounds like a really good group. I've had correspondence with Vicky. There's a couple of her posts there on Facebook, and she's very well thought of. I've talked to several members or people that use the reflector, and she seems to be a really respected and really thought after person as far as the group or organization or whatever it is, you know. And she's been very, very helpful.
0: Well, you're exactly right. She is very well thought of, and she keeps the organization going and everything. And it's, you know, it takes a lot of work to keep an organization like this going. You know, I'm just basically a talker. I host Morning Brew on Thursday mornings for an hour, and then I do the Quest program. But behind the scenes, there's so much work that needs to be done, and she's a big part of that.
1: Okay, yeah, I didn't catch your call sign at first, but every time you key up, I see Whiskey Bravo 2, Juliet Papa Quebec link. That must be you, huh?
0: That's actually the host of the East Coast Reflector. That's the server. I'm going to guess the server. That's Dick. The godfather of the East Coast Reflector. My call sign is KF0MHN.
1: There we go. I got to set this key up a little bit different. Okay, and I just had your call sign, and I just set it, but I wasn't keyed down enough, remember. But, it's nice. Thanks for the offer of the QSO. I appreciate it.
0: Yeah, I don't probably saw you on Facebook here, but I'm going to let you go. I'm going to watch a hockey game. We got Carolina and Vegas. I'm rooting on Vegas for this. So I'm a Minnesotan, so we're a hockey guy up here. So I'll let you go. Good talking to you. Reach out anytime.
1: All right, very good. Thank you for the QSO, and we'll chat again. And KC9PXV73, I'll be clear.
0: This is KF0MHN 73. I'll be standing by.
3: KF0MHN K2AP. Good evening, Bill.
0: How's it going?
3: Well, pretty good. Just downloading some pictures that I took during the day. How's your day going?
0: Not too bad. Sitting here watching a hockey game and rooting on Vegas. Series is tied 1-1, and I'll tell you what, it's got chances of being a great series.
3: Yeah, that sounds good. I'm not really a sports person, so I hope whoever you want to win wins, I guess. So, yeah, I'll tell you, I don't know what's going on here, but all of a sudden, the wind picked up like you would not believe. It feels like we're going to have a hurricane or something.
0: Oh, wow. Well, I'll tell you, we had to turn the air on. All of a sudden, it got up to almost 50 degrees, and it was a nice day, about 82, 83, and then all of a sudden, it just shot up. So we've got the air on now and starting to cool off.
3: Oh, that's good. What's the temperature right now? Do you know?
0: Yeah, it's 87 degrees. With the humidity shot up and the temperature shot up, so it's time for the air.
3: Oh, for sure. 87 degrees. Well, we're at 74. And the thing just popped up at the bottom of my screen that says severe weather in effect, thunderstorm warning. So, yeah, it looks like something was going on. I put the beach umbrella. Normally, I just close it, but this time I put it away because I think it was going to go flying across the deck or something.
0: Yeah, we got more rain popping in. Maybe tomorrow, some chance of thunderstorms. And we got some severe weather moving in on Monday. So it's spring in Minnesota, so you never know what you're going to get. We could still get some 50-degree days. You just never know up here.
3: Yeah, you know, I don't normally think of Minnesota as being hot. I know it can get really cold, but I don't think of it as being hot. But sure, I'm sure it does, yeah.
0: I'll tell you an interesting thing that always happens around here. It's second, third week of the year in June in Minnesota is we always get the 95 to 100 degree temperature.

0: Yeah, go ahead, question.
1: Hey, sorry for breaking in. I just wanted to ask you, I used to live in Minnesota too, in Bloomington, and I remember how the whole entire city smelled like flowers. Are you familiar with that at all? This is quite a few years ago, but the whole entire city, everywhere I went, smelled like flowers.
0: No, I don't get down there. I live up suburb of north of Anoka County, north, about 45 minutes from the airport. But I'll tell you what, the day we were at the airport, that coming back from Arizona, I didn't smell anything. I was so cold; it was 25 below zero.
1: Oh, okay. Yeah, I used to live in Bloomington about 20 years ago, and flowers everywhere. It's the smell of flowers. But also to the other channel station, you were mentioning something about the wind just all of a sudden picking up and almost blowing your umbrella down. What city are you in by chance?
2: Yeah, this is Joe, K2AP, and I'm on Long Island, New York, 45 miles east of New York City.
1: Oh, okay, all right. Yeah, the only reason why I asked is it happened the same way right here in Portland, Oregon. Just like within the last, about 5 minutes ago, it stopped and ended. Yeah, it just all of a sudden, for 15 minutes, it blew and blew and blew really super hard. Before that, it was nice and calm, and then now it's nice and calm also. It's like we got a burst of wind for 15 minutes and it stopped. I was just wondering if you were in the same area. But, all right, gentlemen, sorry for breaking in. I just wanted to find out those questions. Yeah, all right. Well, you guys have a good night, 73. Continue.
2: Yeah, no problem. Always feel free to break in. I didn't pick up your call, but okay. But I'll tell you one thing. I am looking at the weather map, and I don't think I've ever seen anything like this. It's starting from Atlantic City, New Jersey, and working its way all the way up to Worcester, Massachusetts. And the darkest part is, like, pretty much right where we are. Unbelievable.
1: I just wanted to mention, you were talking about Portland, Oregon. I'm thinking, yep, he's right. this is Whiskey 7 Delta Juliet Lima. Whiskey 7 Delta Juliet Lima. My name is Daniel from Portland, Oregon. Well, actually from Gresham, Oregon, 2 miles from Portland.
2: Very good, Daniel. Nice to make your acquaintance. And 73, and I guess you're having the same kind of weather, just on a different coast. Let me turn it back over to Bill. Over to you, Bill, from K2AP.
0: Yeah, sometimes those last-minute windstorms can be, worse than a tornado. We've had some straight-line winds that come through here, and we had a maple tree out in the front there that's no longer there, but I've never seen a maple tree. This is a huge maple tree that we had bend in half. Never seen it before. I told my wife to get away from the window. But that was something else. And then we had one about 20 years ago at our old house that blew down some trees on a main road, and it was just something else. But it comes out of the blue. You just never know.
2: Yeah, that's absolutely sure. I'm just locating my flashlight. Another thing just popped up. What did it say? Severe thunderstorm slated to slam. That's a lot to say. Slated to slam Long Island Saturday night, National Service. Well, it looks like it's going to be a fun night tonight, I'll tell you, Bill. Are you jealous or what?
0: Weather spotter. And not jealous. I don't want any damage to be done. I hope everything's okay.

0: But they are kind of fun to shoot.
1: Yeah, for sure. Yeah, I took Skywarn like a real long time ago. So it's pretty interesting stuff. I forgot everything already, but I remember I liked it.
0: Yeah, me too. I took it last year. I probably forgot everything too. But you're not going to catch me out in my car looking for storms. I'll just look for storms here at my house because there's a basement here, and I'll just crawl into the basement.
1: Yeah, we don't have a basement, so. In fact, the house is built, there's an underground river that flows right through where we are. In fact, one year, there's a crawl space, and one year there was actually a dead fish that came up through the, found that, through the crawl space. Really something to see.
0: Oh, man. Oh, wow. That would have been something to see. So, well, I don't know. No score in the game. 6:52 left in the first period. So far, so good. Good game. And, you know, they opened up the game just like you would figure Las Vegas would open up with some big ceremony. It was pretty spectacular. But, like I said, I'm hoping that Vegas can pull it out.
1: I hope so. By the way, I am hearing thunder and lightning right now. But, I'm very ignorant about sports. Now, is this some kind of an international game or what?
0: Yeah, this is the Stanley Cup. This is for the championship of professional. And they made it all this way. So, basically, I'm a fan of both teams, Carolina and Vegas, but I've adapted more this year, Vegas. So, Minnesota has a team, but they just never make it anywhere. It's amazing the what they call the state of hockey can't put together an NHL championship. But I only watch it during the playoffs. That's when it's really...
1: Yeah, that makes sense. You know, the reason I was asking, though, is I heard on the news with this Ebola going on that there was, that some sports event was going to take place in the United States and we were worried about people from around the world coming in. Is that what, is that what this is, or is that something else?
2: Comment.
1: Yeah, Bill, I don't know if you're still there, but we have a comment. Pick it up, Maggie. This is K2AP.
2: Hey, K2AP. That's the World Cup, which is we're hosting this year. And the prices are really expensive, maybe. Anyway, there's some kind of controversy about it.
3: In 10 minutes.
1: Yeah, but that's not what Bill's talking about, I guess. Anyway, the, I just had something to repeat. It's something in 10 minutes. Is there a net or something coming on? I'm not sure. I'll back over to you, Bill, from K2AP. Are you still there?
0: Yeah, I'm here. Maggie chimed in there. It was about the World Cup, I think she said. I lost the battery on my radio, so I caught the tail end of that. But, yeah, that's the World Cup, and this is the hockey. And so, yeah, Joe, I've always been a big sports fan. It's been a passion my entire life. I refereed basketball, and I coached girls softball in high school, and I coached boys basketball. So it's always been a passion of mine.
1: Oh, very good. Yeah, that's not my forte. My daughters were involved in hockey, and I was thinking if they ever elected me to be the coach, I'd be the worst coach in the world because I don't even understand the game. But obviously I wasn't the coach. But yeah, I think I better be on the side pretty soon, though, because I'm not exactly sure what's going on over here. Although I'm on a radio that's notes, so it's not a problem. But anyway, always a pleasure, Bill. Nice speaking with you, and Maggie, nice hearing from you also. And this is K2AP. I will be on the side. Take care, everyone.
0: All right, Joe, stay safe. We'll talk to you later. 73, this is KF0 MHN.
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0: Sorry, I think I failed to identify myself. KJ5QAL, Maggie.
1: Yeah, I caught your name earlier. I was kind of listening. I have a QSL there on the side. The call here is KC9PXG. I have a question. I noticed a really heavy hum in your transmissions. It might be on my end. I got headphones on, so I don't know if you're aware of that or not. It might be just I'm on a telephone right now on EchoLink, so it might be just on my end, but I noticed that hum, and I just thought I'd let you know. Maybe it's normal for you. You know, I just making you aware, that's all.
0: KC9PFG, yeah, thank you for that. I haven't heard anything about it, so if anybody else is around and can give me a radio check, I'd appreciate it, but I'm on a Baofeng connected to a all-star node.
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2: 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I don't hear any hum whatsoever. It sounds like a beautiful signal, great audio. So on my side, it sounds perfectly fine. Just wanted to let you know, K2AP.
0: Okay, thank you for that. I really appreciate it.
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0: Casey on PXG. Yeah, Maggie, I didn't catch your call, but on your last transmission, it was gone. So it must be something on my end. So I'm going to hunt that down. Thank you. Have a good day. And a mobile station popped in there. How you doing? I'm going to step off to the side, Maggie. It's nice talking to you.
1: Nice talking to you. Sorry, I did not get your call tone. Anyway, I'll be clear. KJ5QAL.
2: Yeah, I didn't hear it, but I know what he was talking about. When I had Alyssa live on earlier, I could see it. Your PL looks like it's really high. So if he has no filtering, he might be hearing it where other people are filtering it out and they don't hear it. If you go on the listen live, you can see it. It's just one spike while you talk. But for most people, it's probably not even noticeable. Good talking to you. And I'm going out for the night. K8VKY73.
3: Oh, that gig, I'm going even more just for the heck of it. 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

0: kind of multitasking right now, so I'll be clear. KJ5QAL, great to hear from you again.
1: Yeah, and the station that was reporting hum on your signal, I didn't hear any. I suspect he was humming. He was, you know, hearing hum on everybody and just zeroing in on you because he was listening while you were talking. That's what I suspect, anyway. All right, it's John in Phoenix, and 70KN standing by.

0: Thanks. I think Vicky was helping me address that after the original comment, and I'm going to look at it on Listen Live. It could be something with my settings, but it's not something that's really bothering people enough to make them let me know about it. But anyway, something to look into, and I appreciate it. I'll be clear. KJ5QAL.
1: All right. Well, that final comment solicits another comment from me. I was listening very, very carefully to your audio, and while my radio is filtering out the PL, if it's a PL issue, mine's filtering out 100%, but there may be a little bit of flutter on your voice from the PL that's being filtered out on my end, so it would be so minimal and so negligible that nobody would ever want to mention it. But if you're going to be, you know, really, really, really picky, I could barely tell that there may be some filtered PL that's completely filtered.
2: Comment?
0: Go ahead.
2: Yeah, just a tad packet loss at the beginning, but that's about it. But, yeah, I have to agree. I heard a little tiny bit of hum, but I have to kind of remind everybody, you know, I'm not sure exactly where you're from, Maggie, but, you know, weather does have these type of issues with radios. So, I mean, wind, everything from wind to rain to cloudiness to, you know, where you're located, your radio sounds absolutely fine. Yeah, so just remember, I mean, if you have a little hum on the back of your, I know you'll have some people tell you, yeah, you got to fix your radio, you got to fix your microphone, you got to do this, that, but most of the time, it, you know, the weather and the conditions outside do have a lot to do with it, so that make that little tiny, anyweeny thing happen where nobody should say anything. And both of those other stations before were correct. A lot of people have filters and they're not hearing anything. I do not have a filter on mine, and you still sound fine to me. So anyway, this is Whiskey 7 Delta Julia Lima.
3: Comment.
1: I'm going to clear out then 7OKN.
0: I'm wondering if y'all, if Wi-Fi could be the problem, because I have not hardwired this to the router yet. So if that is a possibility, and then also this handheld that I'm on right now could be a little lower on the battery. So I'm going to go ahead and try to use a different handheld and stop mumbling. I'll be back in a few, and thank y'all for the input. KJ5QAL, I'll be clear.
2: Also, this is Whiskey 7 Delta Juliet Lima. My dad always told me, don't fix anything that's not broke, because trying to fix it could break it. So, just to let you know, you do sound fine.
3: KC9EXG, Maggie, I didn't catch your call at first, but before you sign off, just, yeah, I wasn't trying to, it just, the hum is really loud, but I'm wearing headset.
4: WRQ,
3: that might be my setup. I wouldn't change a thing. I just wanted you to know that it was there, that's all. You're completely audible and everything. It just, it doesn't overpower your voice or anything, but I can hear it, and that might be, be me. Like I said, it might be my end. It might be something going on. I just wanted you to be aware. That's all. Don't change nothing. Your radio's fine. You're 5x9. So the hum just kind of surprised me. That's all. No worries.
0: Hey, no worries. Definitely. I just changed to another radio with the full battery. Just if y'all know the difference, let me know.
3: Yeah, I think it's got to be like the filtering in my headset or maybe the lack thereof, but I wouldn't know it. I can hear you just fine, and you're 5x9, and I'm actually hearing impaired, so I'm about 60% deaf, so I hear weird things sometimes just because of the nerve damage in my ears, but I don't think that's what it is, but it's probably something in my house because I have several Bluetooth. I have a Bluetooth headset on right now, and it might be that, but I'm not sure. But don't change a thing. Just charge up your radio and keep QSO on. Don't. Yeah, it's just something I heard. That's all. You're all good. KC9PXZ.
2: And after changing that radio, it also sounds very good with no issues on your end also. Changing the radio and the battery and all. You still sound good. And also to that other channel, yeah, if you're, I was gonna tell you, you know, a couple minutes ago when I was on, that when you said you had headphones on, if they were actually Bluetooth, because Bluetooth does interfere with signal. But anyway, yeah, you sound good, Maggie. You have a good night, and well, this is Whiskey 7 Delta Julia Lima.
1: Let me see if I got it. Yeah, real quick question. Not more than 10 or not more than 30 seconds or so. KC9PXV, I think it is, and 7OKM, just for a quick question.
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1: Okay, I'm going to pause talking, but still hold the button down. Do you have any hum on my signal? Or was it only the young lady's signal that you heard hum on, or was it everybody? That part of the question you never said. Okay, I'm unkeying.

0: This is KC9PXG. No, it was just her signal that I heard it on. I don't hear it on yours. I didn't hear it on the other guys. I think there was one other mobile station. That's why I brought it up to her, because I didn't hear it on any other signals. I should have been more clear on it, I suppose. But no, I didn't hear it on anybody else's but hers. And another gentleman mentioned that I am wearing a Bluetooth headset because I am hearing impaired. And I had earbuds in, and the audio was really, really quiet. And so I switched to the headphones, but it was just her signal. But I can copy her just fine. I just wanted her to know that it was there. And I was trying to figure out if it was on my end, too, at the same time.
1: See, that makes absolutely no sense. A Bluetooth interference or problem would show up on anybody's transmission on the ECR. You're hearing the ECR, not someone's direct transmission. So it doesn't make sense you would only hear it on one if it was on your end. That's all. All right, I'm going to get out of here. Still scratching my head. N70KN.
2: KE2ELI with a comment.

0: I guess I'm not clear, but you had a comment, and I just wanted to thank everybody for their help.
1: Yeah, this is KE2ELI. I think you sound great. I'm coming in through an all-star node. I don't hear any hum. I think your sound is very good, so I wouldn't change anything. Over.
0: Thank you. I'm not. I'm really trying not to change anything until my all-star node drops, because I want to troubleshoot that when it does happen. But since I've been waiting for it to happen, it refuses to do so. So, anyway, I really appreciate all y'all's help, and I would like to make you aware that I have been told before by IT professionals that I mess up, but, like, my presence messes stuff up, so I don't know.
1: I would call that superstition over anything. Are you having problems with getting disconnected from the reflector? Over.
2: AA3CUW.
0: It wasn't a problem with connecting with the reflector, and maybe it was either some sort of timeout on, like, the Raspberry Pi, or, like, some kind of AT&T problem. But then as soon as I started to investigate it, my node has not gone down.
1: Yeah, I've had similar problems. I have a Shari node, which is just a Pi, and I also have a Clear node. And what I found is there will be hiccups in the Internet, and you'll get disconnected, and it doesn't automatically reconnect. I don't know if there's a setting to make it do that, but I ended up with my Shari node just setting up a reboot schedule once a night, and then it auto-connects to the ECR for me, and that's how I kind of kept it solid. On my Clear node, I just plugged it in to a hard cable, to an Ethernet cable, and then those disconnects went away. Back to you.

that together. I think last weekend, so I'm still playing around with it. It is running on Wi-Fi, and so I'm thinking that's the problem, and I'm planning on, and I have

0: want it to fail in some way so I can investigate it, it won't do so. So, I don't know, maybe I should just count my blessings and go ahead and move it over to the hard line, but it seems to be working fine, and thank you all for all your comments.
1: Well, there's a good example of why you shouldn't mess with something that's not broken. Because you don't want to try to fix something that's not broken, because it won't, you can't fix it. Yeah, maybe it's not going down because it's working just fine.
2: WR2UHF.
1: Whiskey 7 Delta
0: Great Julia. Great point, and that is where I'm at right now. I'm not going to fix anything. I had made several changes, and I eliminated all those changes except for the fan, because I wanted the fan to work. And so now the fan is the only change. Still on Wi-Fi, still working, so I'm not messing with it.

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1: KJ5QL, K2QAL, K2AP. Sounds good, Maggie.
0: Thanks. Wow, that was really weird because everything went silent all of a sudden, so I was like, wow, as soon as I said that it won't fail, it fails, but it didn't. Okay. Thanks. Appreciate it.
1: No problem. As far as I'm concerned, it sounds real good over here. K2AP.

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1: Yes, W6 Echo Alpha Tango Portable, working fine.
0: Well, thank you so much. I'm just trying to get my All-Star actually working again, so it's working.
2: Yeah, you're good.
1: Yeah, very good. Yeah, my name is Andy. I'm currently walking here in Valdez, and I'm guessing this repeater is linked to another repeater. Probably you are not in town here.
0: Yeah, that would be correct. I'm definitely hubbed up to the East Coast reflector.
1: Alrighty, yeah, I was guessing that. Couldn't find any information about that. Very good. I'll let you go. 73s.

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0: This is Juliet Golf 6 Delta Echo Alpha in Japan. 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
2: This is KR4 NHP. How are you this afternoon or morning?
0: Kilowatt Romeo 4 something. Sorry, I missed your call sign. This is Juliet Golf 6 Delta Echo Alpha in Japan. Over.
2: Good afternoon. From Kilo, India 4 November Hotel Papa KI4 NHP. The name is Voice, V-O-Y-C-E, and I'm located near Bristol, Tennessee.
0: Oh, Russian, can I copy your call sign? Kilowatt, India. For November Hotel Alpha or Papa, sorry, but yes, copy your call sign, KI4NHA. Is this correct, over?
2: Last is P, as in Paul, KI4NHP.
0: Oh, Raja, sorry, was I wrong? Yes, spelling. Okay, KI4 November Hotel Papa. This is Juliet Golf 6 Delta Echo Alpha from Japan. Good evening to you. Nice to meet you. I'm Tetsuo Tango Echo Tango Sierra Uniform Oscar. I'm located in Kumamoto, the center of Kyushu Island, southwestern Japan. Japan time is now 11:30, Sunday, still morning. So, anyways, yeah, I'm very glad to talk with you tonight and this morning. So, you're QTH, yeah, Tennessee, I heard, as you told me. Okay, back to you. Kilowatt India 4, November Hotel Papa, JG6DE, over.
2: I'm here. It's 10:30 at night, and it is a Saturday. So you're in the morning, and I'm in the evening.
0: Yeah, that's right. The time difference is between you and me, more than 10 hours. But anyways, before I have lunch, and then also I enjoy talking to many stations. On this time is the first station in connecting the East Coast Hubnet. Thank you. But anyways, right now, the temperature is, let me see, about 25, almost 80 degrees right now. And also, this time is in Japan, many parts of, southern parts of Japan, rainy season. Rainy season, a few days ago, started here. but in the middle of the night is a torrential rain. But now
3: WRQ-UHF.
0: There's no rain right now. So back to you. I never went to America, but yes, I'm very much interested in America. So back to you. November Hotel Papa, JG6DE, over.
2: Well, I think that we're about 80 degrees here, and it is cooling off since it's going through the night. We could sure use some rain. It's been real dry, and our water level is way down due to lack of rain. We could, I can't say it too many times, we could use a little bit of rain.
0: Yeah, this year and then March, April, and May, we had a water shortage problem. But now there's lots of rain right now. So we need more rain this time of the year because the rice paddy and many farmers need water to plant rice. So, but there are many greenhouses here. And also, many for the farming area, they need more water this time of the year. But after the rainy season, the hot summer, so it's very, very hot here. So, but anyway, I never been to America. Have you ever been to Japan, over?
2: Have April showers during the month of April that we get a lot of rain, but for some reason the climate's a little bit different, that we hadn't had nearly the rain that we were supposed to get.
0: Yeah, that's right, the same as here. Because of global warming, it's weather is very changeable. So then sometimes places, but during the winter is also a problem. But northern Japan, heavy snow, but southern part of Japan, no snow. So, and also European countries, I talk with many stations in the world, in the European countries and the UK, those areas at this time of the year is very hot sometimes, like Japan. But many people don't have air conditioners. So my friend is also a problem. But now in Japan, everybody has air conditioners home. So that's why the TV says, okay, this time is too hot, the high temperature. So be careful of heat stroke. So that's why the many people now is buy the air conditioners. So, but anyway, but I'm retired. I enjoy talking with many people around the world every day. So how about you? Are you also retired? So back to you, KI4, November Hotel Papa, G6DE, over.
2: This is KI4 NHP Friday. That I've been retired for quite a number of years. That I'm almost 70, and thank goodness, I guess, for the warm weather, that the grass hadn't grown as much, so I haven't been out mowing the yard. And my wife hasn't had to mow it either. And so that is one of the blessings of lack of rain.
0: Yeah, that's right. You have like a lawn mower. But But in Japanese, like property, each house is like small. Like we don't need a lawn mowers. But anyway, and then as speaking of, yes, I'm now almost 80 years old, getting old. But now I enjoy talking with many people around the world. I mean, and they also, yes, like right now. So, but anyway, speaking of Tennessee, I like a song, Tennessee Waltz. Your state song, I heard, but this Tennessee Waltz, and then hit in Japan after Occupation Day in Japan. So, and also, I as Memphis, Tennessee, and other like famous like, place, Grand Opry, I love to listen to the Tennessee Waltz, not only Tennessee Waltz, but the country music. I love to listen to the country music. How about your Q-Tate is far away from your famous Nashville, Tennessee, and Memphis, Tennessee. So back to you, KI4, November Hotel Papa, JG6DE, over.

0: that for music also, that my wife has been to Nashville several times, but I've never been there.
1: Oh, okay, so there is Nashville and also Memphis, Tennessee. It's very famous for like country music. But you also, not only as in like Tennessee, many people enjoy as a kind of like country music, I think. I like all, like many kind of music. So, but anyway, have a good evening. Sayonara from Kumamoto, Japan. I really enjoyed talking with you today. So back to you for your final. KI4 November Hotel Papa JG6 DA for your final. Over.
0: It's been a speaking with you. I have enjoyed it immensely. I hope you have a blessed week and a blessed week next week. That I can't believe that I was so lucky to get through to talk to you. That I guess everyone is asleep or eating a late supper, because I'm surprised that there's not a whole list of people wanting to speak to you. That, but let me say the blessings to you from KI4NHP 73 to you. Been a pleasure.
1: Okay, thank you very much, Nashville. So, yes, occasionally I connect to the East Coast All-Star Hub, very active. There are many people stationed from coast to coast and also from Australia and the European countries, from Japan. Yes, okay, many people want to talk with them, many people, like, stay there.
2: WR2UHF.
1: So, thank you very much. Just sayonara. I have to say sayonara from Kumamoto, Japan. Kilowatt India 4, November Hotel Papa, JG6, VA, I'll be clear. Bye for now. Sayonara.

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0: 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Taking a hike in the neighborhood. Anyone listening?
1: The net's getting ready to start.
0: Letting me know. Have a wonderful net. I'll be on standby. KD6CWI.

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Net Control will be notified of your check-in, and they will work you in at the appropriate time. This option is not for in and outs. If you check in using this method, please plan on sticking and participating. Again, the phone number is 716-317-9050. 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

haven't seen this thing working. Good evening, ladies and gentlemen, and all the others. This is Alex, W7FTM, the loose cannon on the deck of the USS East Coast Reflector, along with Kevin, KE7K, at the helm tonight. We will be your net control for the Sternet TriviaNet number 155. This is a direct to net, so all traffic should go through net control. Does anyone have any emergency traffic they were holding until the start of the net? If so, please come now.

0: That doesn't qualify. If you do have an emergency at any time during the night, just say, break, break, identify your station, and we will come to your assistance immediately. The format of the net is live trivia. One random question will be read to each person who checks in. You'll have four answers to select from. And tonight's topic is music trivia. Music trivia, that shouldn't offend anybody. And the question of the night that goes along with the music trivia net is, if you had a theme song, what would it be? If you had a theme song, what would it be? Okay, let's see who's checked in so far via the text and email lines. We have KJ6ARR Drummer George in Scottsdale, Arizona. He's plays by email, and he got his answer correct, and his song would be A Fistful of Dollars. Yeah, I guess that's the thing. George, JR2FJI in Kawagoe, Japan, checked in via email and got his question correct. His theme song would be It's a Small World. Next up, N6MOT with Alan Monroe, California, KK7HLD, Dave in Portland, KN6MI, Mike in San Diego, VE3RWJ, Chris in Ancaster, Ontario, Canada, KK7AVK, Victoria in Phoenix, KK7NXV, Timothy in Tillamook, Oregon, KI7ZRI, Don in Kennewick, Washington, KC9PXZ, James in Huntsville, Alabama. Welcome to the net, James. Alex in Pasadena, Texas, KD5AJZ, Scott, our facilitator in Jamestown, New York, N7FGP, Teresa in College Station, Texas, KE5MUX, Fred in Reno, K. Stephen, Easton, Pennsylvania, WB3ILA, let me drop a minute. We have Robert in Kelly Ridge, Australia, VK2DY, Wes in Grants Pass, Oregon, KD6EIR, a musician himself, that was. Frank, Lancaster, New York, KC2JPQ, Chris in Hollywood, Florida, KQ4UPK, Roger, Miramar, Florida, K4RGR. We have Patrick in Beaverton, Oregon, KI7LAG, Roy in Blaisdell, New York, K8BYU. Does anybody else like to join us? Full call sign, phonetically twice, please.
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0: right, then let's slow it up there. That's a good start. We have also joining us, Brent in Pensacola, Florida, KF6HDJ. We have Bob in Sylvania, Ohio, WDPIC. Welcome back, Bob. NT9A, Patrick in Madison, Wisconsin. N5GLO, Bill in Oakhurst. W9DWH, David Owensboro, Kentucky. And WNMKE, Nicholas in Madison, Wisconsin. Again, the question of the night, if you had a theme song, what would it be? And I'm going to throw out a riddle, too, to go along with that, and we'll just drop it whenever somebody answers it, and you could probably Google this, but try to think it through. The riddle is, what kind of musical instrument helps you catch fish? What kind of musical instrument helps you catch fish? Bilal, Monterey, California, N6MOT. All right, Bilal, if you had a theme song, what would it be?
1: Look back. 1976, yeah. That would be my theme song, Don't Look Back by Boston. What kind of musical instrument helps you catch fish? I know the flute helps you catch rats, but I don't know about fish. Anyway, I'm ready for a question.
0: Thank you, Lil Al, a Boston fan. Yeah, very, very good. Boy, they were really popular for a long time there in the 70s and 80s. And your question is, which Beatles song was the first to feature a sitar? First sitar, was that on the Beatles song? Was that A, Tomorrow Never Knows, B, Oobla Dee, Oobla Da, C, Jumpin' Jack Flash, or D, Norwegian Wood?
1: I'm pretty sure it's Norwegian Wood. George Harrison was a big fan of the sitar, so I'm going to go with Norwegian Wood and with the sitar.
0: And that's correct. It was a song about a gay woman, but still a nice piece. Yeah, Norwegian Wood was the first Beatles song to feature a sitar. You're right, buddy. A lot of people wouldn't know that. Dave in Portland, KK7HLD. Hello, Dave. If you had a theme song, what would it be?
2: KK7HLD. Well, I guess not to date me or anything, but the Rolling Stones, you can't always get what you want. Back to you there. Thank you very much.
0: That's right. That was on the flip side of Honky Tonk Woman, wasn't it? On the 45 Days. Not that I was around way back then, but Dave, your question is, which album by Pink Floyd is one of the best-selling albums of all time? Best-selling albums of all time by Pink Floyd. Which one would it be? A, Animals. B, The Wall. C, Smell the Glove. Or D, The Dark Side of the Moon.
2: Album, you say? What were the choices again?
3: WR2UHF.
0: Yep, one of the albums of all time. Actually, it was on the charts for, I think, 174 weeks or some ridiculous 10-year period or whatever it is. A, Animals. B, The Wall. C, Smell the Glove. Or D, Dark Side of the Moon.
2: Well, since we wrote a screenplay based on that album, I'm going to have to say Dark Side of the Moon. And thanks for the great net. And, you know, you're the luckiest guy to have that awesome lager, because I have to do it myself on my net, KK7HLD.
0: Yeah, it does come in handy and free you up to make stupid statements, you know, like I do. You're correct. Yeah, Dark Side of the Moon. Dark Side of the Moon, one of the best-selling albums of all time. And of course, it was a great album, and you could use probably one of the songs as a theme for this net, the one about the lunatic is in your head. And thanks. Thank you, Dave. Mike in San Diego, KN6MIK. Mike, if you had a theme song, what would it be?

0: Mike, are you with us tonight? KN6MIK.
1: Yeah, so there are a lot of moms who have come to me since I currently serve as a county commissioner, and I started serving during COVID. And I've had so many moms come and say, what can I do?
0: Yeah, disconnect from the ECR, please. I'd appreciate it. We're doing it later, but I'd love to eavesdrop on your conversation at some other time. Chris in Ancaster, Ontario, VE3RWJ, with us tonight.
2: Hey, Alex. Thanks for doing the net. I can't think of a serious answer, so I'm going to go with Frank Zappa. He composed an instrumental back in the mid-1980s called G-Spot Tornado. Ready for my question.
0: Always better with dental floss. He actually played Celebrity Theater here in Phoenix when I was a young man, and we went to see them. It was only $3 a ticket for a concert back then. Of course, they were way back up in the high seats, but had a rotating stage. He's very entertaining, and he's one of these people that sounds, the band sounds just like they do in the album, and they're not like Led Zeppelin, who are more of a studio band than they are live, but that's another topic. But Frank Zappa, your question is, which country singer married fellow artist Tim McGraw? Who married Tim McGraw? Was it A, Faith Hill, B, Reba McEntire, C, Martina McBride, or D, Keith Urban?
2: Oh, boy, I don't know country, so I'm going to guess A, Alpha. And I'm very envious you got to see Frank.
0: Yeah, that's a good guy to see while he was alive. Very, very strange fellow. You're correct. Faith Hill. Faith Hill married Tim McGraw. Not Keith Urban, but yeah, it was Faith Hill that married Tim McGraw. I probably wouldn't have known that either. But you got to thank you, Chris. Victoria in Phoenix, KK7AVK. Hello, Victoria. Well, first, the riddle of the night is what kind of musical instrument helps you catch fish? I'm going to put that one out there until somebody gets it in. The question of the night is, if you had a theme song, what would it be?
3: Good evening, guys. This is the third KK7AVK. Well, I actually did not even just listening to all the other answers, and I didn't think of that. Trivia question. I cannot think. I mean, it's probably, I'm going to say a tuba. I don't know. Go ahead with the other question.
0: Well, you can give us an artist from the old country, but what was your theme song again?

0: Okay, try it again, Victoria. We're having a little trouble with your audio.
1: So for my theme song, I was going to pick the theme song from La Femme Nikita, which is a TV series show. Back to you.
0: Yeah, that's right. There's been some good TV series theme songs. I kind of like Have Gun Won't Travel. Have a Blank Will Travel. That's one of my favorites. I'd probably pick that one. Your question is, which composer became completely deaf yet continued composing major works? Which composer we talked about? A. Franz Schubert. B. Wolfgang Amadeus Mozart. C. Ludwig von Beethoven. Or D. Garrett Morris, composer of News for the Hard of Hearing. Which of those composers went completely deaf?
1: I'm sorry, could you repeat them again?
0: Your choices are Franz Schubert, Mozart, Beethoven, or Garrett Morris. Which one of those composers became completely deaf?
1: Well, let's try the last option. I think you said he composed for the deaf. I don't know. Thanks, that was
0: KK780K, back to us. Thanks for checking in from where I appreciate it. I know you're under conditions there, but it's, although he's probably the funniest of the composers, it was Beethoven that went completely deaf, yet continued to compose major works, including the Ninth Symphony, probably one of the best pieces of classical music ever, and that first movement is, into it, you know what I'm talking about. Thank you. Victoria, this is W7FTM along with KU7K. 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The riddle is, what is the riddle? What kind of musical instrument helps you catch fish? And the question of the night is, if you had a theme song, what would it be?
2: This is KK7NXV. For the riddle, I have no clue. For a theme song, it would probably be Ryo the Kaiser by Weird Al.
0: Oh, no, that's a good choice. Smells like Nirvana. That would be one of the funniest videos I've ever seen. Your question, Timothy, is who played the... Now, they just had this on PBS about a week ago. Maybe you watch PBS, maybe you don't. Who played the Bach trumpet part on the Beatles song Penny Lane? Remember that, the real high-pitched trumpet part on Penny Lane? Who played that? Was it A, John Lennon, B, Paul McCartney, C, David Mason, or D, a groupie who was in the studio at the time?
2: I have no clue, so I'm going to take a wild guess and go for Delta. 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
0: Hey, WR2UHF. Starting out with a groupie for the Big Brother and the Holding Company. Why not? Why not? It was actually David Mason played the Bach trumpet part, not Dave Mason of Fleetwood Mac, but a fellow who was fairly popular in Great Britain, David Mason, did that interesting song written completely by Paul McCartney. And I don't normally care for McCartney stuff, but that one, you got to admit, that's pretty good. Thanks. Thank you, Timothy. Don, Kennebec, Washington, KI7ZRI. If you had a theme song, Don, what would it be? Well, you and Dorsey both. What would it be?
3: Hey there, Alex. Don, KI7ZRI. Bob Seger, Turn the Page.
0: You mean the part where they're saying, is that a woman or a man? No, I'm kidding. Yep. Well, another classic song. Whatever happened to... Yeah. Nonetheless, your question is, which of the following instruments is most associated with bluegrass music? A, the trumpet, B, the fiddle, C, the banjo, or D, the jew's harp? Hoy.
3: Let's go with the fiddle. Thanks for doing that there, Alex. KI70I.
0: You know, that would be the second most. You were real close. It's the banjo is the one that wins the or takes the lead as far as being associated with bluegrass music. But of course, what would Charlie Daniels' band be without the fiddle too? So, thank you, Don. James, Huntsville, Alabama, the TriviaNet KC9 PXZ. And if you had a theme song, what would it be?

0: right, well, maybe later. Moving on to Alex in Pasadena, Texas, KD5EGZ. Alex, the riddle is, what kind of musical instrument helps you catch fish? But the question of the night is, if you had a theme song, what would it be?
1: Fish, not a clue. So we'll let that roll another time. On theme song, I asked my wife, and she said, Ride of the Valkyries. I asked why, and she said, she'll explain it someday, but she said, Ride of the Valkyries. I'm ready for my question, Alex.
0: You know, the association of that song, Wagner, and his operas, and the people that like them will probably get it banned someday, but hopefully not, because that's great, great music. And your question is, what was David Bowie's famous alter ego introduced in 1972? What was David Bowie's alter ego introduced in 72? Is it A, Billy Shears, B, Major Tom, C, Ziggy Stardust, or D, a weird-looking androgynous freak that wore too much makeup?
1: I wasn't into Bowie back then, although I was later. I think it's Ziggy Stardust. Maybe wrong. Don't know. Thanks for doing the net as always, Alex. KD5AJZ, back to net.
0: And although I would have taken a weird-looking androgynous freak that wore too much makeup, Ziggy Stardust is actually C and D are both correct. You got it. Ziggy Stardust. Pretty good music, so, despite the package. Scott, Jamestown, New York. Welcome. N7FGP, our best facilitator in Jamestown, New York. Tell me, if you had a theme song, what would it be?
2: Good evening, Alex and Kevin. As far as your riddle goes, the only thing I can think of is like a cowbell, you know. When the fish bites, it rings the bell. Maybe that helps. As far as the theme song goes, well, my first thought was Life is a Highway. And then I said, no, I don't know. And then, so I decided I'd ask ChatGPT, knowing everything that it knows about me, what my theme song would be. Yeah, it came up with the same thing. So Life is a Highway it is. Ready for a question.
0: Well, that'd be a good one. That would be definitely a good one. And your cowbell answer actually makes sense, as we all remember the skit with, I can't remember all the comedians that were in it, but Christopher Walken was in it, and we all remember him. Your question is, which Italian composer is known as the Red Priest? I didn't know this one. Maybe you do. Who is known? Italian composer is known as the Red Priest. Was that A, Claudio Monteverdi, B, Antonio Vivaldi, C, Gioachino Rossini, or D, Father Guido Sarducci?
2: Yeah, more cowbell. Let's see. I have no clue. I'm just going to go with B. Bravo. Thanks for doing the net tonight.
0: Hey, grazie, Senator. Yeah, it's Antonio Vivaldi. You got it. In 1963, at the age of, whoops, see, I always read this back. In 1693, at the age of 15, he began studying to become a priest. He was ordained in 1703. And was soon nicknamed Il Prete Rosso, the Red Priest. Rosso, of course, is Italian for red, and referred to the color of his hair. So Vivaldi was a redhead, is that so? See there, gingers can contribute. I just don't believe what you hear. Thank you. Thank you, Scott. Teresa, College Station, Texas, speaking of gingers. KE5MUX, if you had a theme song, what would it be?
3: This is KE5MUX. No, I tried to go down the Weird Al tunnel, but couldn't come up with one of his, so how about They're Coming to Take Me Away, ha-ha. And, for your riddle, it's similar to another one I've heard, so I wonder if it's the same answer. A castanet?
0: And you got the question, the riddle correct, yes, the... Yeah, it just makes makes sense. What kind of musical instrument helps you catch fish? A castanet, of course. My wife actually has a pair of those. She used to be a flamenco dancer, and she's taken after her aunt. I don't know if I told people this before in the year. Sally Rand was her aunt, a woman that went by the stage name Sally Ann. She was kind of a exotic dancer back in the day, and my wife tried it too. But yeah, castanets. Castanets. Thank you, Teresa. And your question is, who is known as the Man in Black? The Man in Black. Is that A, Willie Nelson, B, Merle Haggard, C, Johnny Cash, or D, J is played by Will Smith?
3: Although D would apply, he's not a musical artist, so I'm going to say C. Thank you for doing the net. 730-KE5-MUX.
0: And Johnny Cash is correct. Yeah, the Man in Black was Johnny Cash. But, what a great artist. But, thank you. Thank you, Teresa. This is W7FTM along with KU7K. 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All right, Fred, if you had a theme song, what would it be?
4: Hey, Kevin, Alex, and everyone on the net. Mine would be Tom Petty, Running Down a Dream. And I see smoke pouring out of Jane's ears for her brain working for what she would choose. Anyway, ready for a question, Alex.
0: Smoke on the water, maybe?
5: WR2UHF.
0: All right, well, she's playing too. Let us know. We'll fit her in there somehow. Your question is, what was the first music video aired on MTV in 1981? First music video on MTV in 1981. Is it A, Radio Killed the Video Star? B, Video Killed the Radio Star? C, the star killed both video and radio and was arrested for murder? Or D, Money for Nothing? Which one do you think that is?
4: I'm going to go with Bravo on that one. Video killed the radio star on that. Although Delta could be a possibility. Anyway, I'm going to go with Bravo. And yes, Jane will play. K7FPS, back to net.
0: Hi, Fred. Yeah, that's correct. It's video killed the radio star. I couldn't fool you with like confusing answers in there, and that's it. Video killed. Actually, a pretty darn good video. So, what happened to MTV? Anyway, you're Jane. If you had a theme song, what would it be? Have you had time to think about it?
6: Yes, Alex, I have, and there's a lot that come to mind. But I'm going to go with "Crazy" by Gnarls Barkley. Some of the time, and the other times, it's "Crazy" by Patsy Cline. So, "Crazy."
0: I better not say anything. Yes, good choice. I like both of those. And the Patsy Cline version, written by Willie Nelson, by the way, when he was a struggling songwriter. Made him famous is a great, great song. And your question is, which composer wrote The Rite of Spring? The Rite of Spring. Was that A, Claude Debussy, B, Maurice Ravel, C, Tommy Tutone, or D, Igor Stravinsky?
6: You couldn't come up with anything harder for me. That would be A. My mother was a classical pianist, and I grew up learning Debussy. So, yes, it's A.

0: Well, although I love Debussy and Clarity Luna and all that, it's actually Igor Stravinsky that wrote the Rite of Spring, R-I-T-E, of Spring. But that's close. At least you knew it wasn't Tommy Tutone. But thanks. Thanks again. I appreciate you guys playing. All right. Next up, Steve in Easton, Pennsylvania, WB3ILA. If you had a theme song, what would it be?
1: Good evening, Alex. Yeah, it's been a little bit since I've been on here. If I had to pick a choice over the last little while here, I would say my theme song is Loser by Three Doors Down. If you're familiar with that, yeah, I'm not sure how old you are. And that's a good 90s song, but anyway. So that's that. So you can have me question, and I'll hopefully get that wrong, too. LOL.
0: No problem. I am familiar with Three Doors Down. They actually wrote some of the better music of that time. Was it the 90s or 2000s, anyway? It's all blur. Yeah, your question is... Stephen, you get the Weird News Trivia Story of the Week, or the Daily Double, as we call it. Which of the following music-related headlines was an actual story from last week? Music-related headlines, actual story from last week. Here goes. A, Madonna admits to lip-syncing her live performances, only not with her mouth. I have no idea what that means. B, quality of musicals craters as number of gay Americans decreases. That makes sense. C, Willie Nelson misses good old days when country music was about the kind of hoes you farm with. Or D, man about to realize lifelong dream of starting radio station in Cincinnati with a call sign at WKRP. Which of those is an actual headline?
1: Say, where in God's name did you find these questions? Because I want to know that, and... That's crazy. I haven't the slightest idea. Give me the answer, please.
0: I put a lot of time and research into the Weird News Trivia Story of the Week, and so you've got to answer. Just A, B, C, or D, just take a guess.
1: I don't know. C. Let me have C.
0: Although that's probably true about Willie Nelson, the one we're looking for that was an actual news headline was D. Man about to realize lifelong dream of starting radio station in Cincinnati with the call sign WKRP. D.P. McIntyre runs the media nonprofit that's auctioning the famous call letters made famous by the TV show WKRP in Cincinnati that ran from 1978 to 1982 on CBS. McIntyre said that after seeing the turkey drop episode, he decided, I'm going to be in the radio, and if I ever have the opportunity, I'm going to run a station called WKRP, and by George, it's almost happening. The SEC has approved it, so we'll see. For those of you in Cincinnati, stay tuned, but thanks. Thank you, Steve. I appreciate you playing, buddy. Oh, wait a minute. This just in. Hang on. I got breaking news here. California has announced they have finished counting the votes, and Ronald Reagan has won the 1966 governor's race. Wow, that was a close one. Next up, we have Robert in Kelly Ridge, Australia, VK2DY. If you had a theme song, what would it be?
2: Hi, good afternoon, Alex. This is Robert, VK2DY in Northwestern Sydney. I thought about this a lot, and I wasn't happy with any of the answers. So I'll just take "Happy" by Will by Pharrell. What's his name? Pharrell Williams. Is that a name? Anyway, let's take the song "Happy." VK2DY.
0: Yeah, my wife loves that song. Used to play it all the time. She's it's like stuff like it. Hey, your question is. Which song contains the lyric, Scaramouche, Scaramouche. Is it A, the Barber of Seville? B, Killer Queen? C, Bohemian Rhapsody? Or D, God Save the Queen?

0: Yeah, I'm trying to think. I'm 99% sure that that's in Bohemian Rhapsody. It's also in other things. It's a real word, actually. But I'm almost, yeah, I'll have to go with Bohemian Rhapsody.
1: That's it. And from what I understand, that was a real person. He used to be a clown entertainer back in the, was it medieval times or was it after the Renaissance? I forget. But yeah, that's it. Bohemian Rhapsody it is. Thank you. Thank you, Wes. And, yep, what did they come out in the 80s? Oh, I heard there's a virus going around that makes people forget music from the 1980s. And it may be spreading. No one knows the cure. Wes in Grants Pass, Oregon, KD6EIR. Welcome back, Wes, and haven't heard you in a while. If you had a theme song, go well.
2: WR2UHF.
3: Well, it took me like a nanosecond. For some reason, I saw your question, and it came right to mind for some reason. I'm not sure why. It's Tom Petty. I'll give you the whole hook line. Baby, even the losers get lucky sometimes. Trouble is, when I heard it on a trip to the coast with my ex, it brought tears to my eyes, and I had to wipe them away really quick because I didn't want her to know I was thinking about the one that got away. Back to you, Alex, KD6EIR.
1: Thank you, Wes. And, oh, Kevin knew the title to that song, and I, for some reason, forgot. Yep. Even the losers. Thank you. Thank you, Wes. And chin up, buddy. Chin up. You can. Your question is, which artist sang Friends in Low Places? Which artist sang Friends in Low Places? Was it A, Alan Jackson, B, Garth Brooks, B, Kenny Chesney, or D, Peter Dinklage?
3: That was Garth. He was on a roll. Don't know what happened to him because he was like all the rage. Anyway, back to you, Alex. Thanks for doing the net. KD6EIR.
1: And Garth Brooks is correct. Yeah, Friends in Low Places. And you're right, boy, for a while there, he was hottest thing in the country. And then he came out with some kind of alternate ego, Chris something, or what was it, some Australian guy, and then people just kind of lost it after that, I guess. I don't know. By the way, Peter Dinklage was in a punk band called Wizzy, for those who don't know that. Thank you, Wes. Frank, Lancaster, New York, KC2JPQ, if you had a theme song, what would it be?
4: Good evening, Alex and Vicki and everybody listening to the Trivia Net. My song would be Good Ride Cowboy by Garth Brooks. And I'll send it back to the net. I'm ready for my question.
1: Another Garth Brooks listener. Thank you. Thank you, Frank. And your question is, what is the title of Shania Twain's best-selling album? And I got to admit, I didn't know this. What is the title of Shania Twain's best-selling album? Is it A, Up, B, Come On Over, C, The Woman in Me, or D, The Tear Stains on My Pillow Are the Only Wet Spots in Our Bed? It's a long title for an album. What do you think, Frank?
4: Yeah, you got me on that one, Alex. I'm just going to take a wild guess and say C, Charlie. Good doing the net, and talk to you next week. KC2JPQ.
1: Yeah, thank you, Frank. And for those who want to win a bet in a bar sometime, it's Come On Over. Shania Twain's best-selling album is Come On Over. Thank you, Frank. Chris in Hollywood, KG4UPK, Chris, tell me if you had a theme song. What would it be? Bad to the Bone? What do you come up with?
5: It would be more like The Long and Winding Road by the Beatles. But I like Bad to the Bone as well. But it would definitely be The Long and Winding Road for sure, Alex.
1: And got you down for the Beatles song from the... Was that the last album? Let It Be album? I lost track. Your question is, name that tune, Chris. Name that tune. What song are these lyrics from?

0: Well, that's one that I don't. I'd say it predates both of us, but I think I was a little kid when it came out. It's Under the Boardwalk by the Drifters is where that lyric comes from. And actually not a bad song for the era it came from, the Motown type era. So, or Motown type music. Thank you. Thank you, Chris. This is W7FTM along with. Miramar, Florida, K4RGR. If you had a theme song, Roger, what would it be?
1: Good evening, Alex, and everybody else on the net. My theme song, I'll have to go with the 69 hit by Led Zeppelin called Good Times, Bad Times. Go ahead, Alex.
0: From the very first album, at least in the U.S., that Led Zeppelin put out. Yeah, I kind of like that album. It was different. My parents didn't like it so much, but I thought it was pretty good. They really didn't like Led Zeppelin, too. But which made it even better to us. Your question is, which guitarist, oh, this one's kind of obscure, which guitarist played the famous solo on Steely Dan's Kid Charlemagne? And which guitarist played that solo on Kid Charlemagne? Was it A, Larry Carlton, B, Larry Carpenter, C, Larry the Cable Guy, or D, Larry Manilow?
1: Oh, wow. I have no clue. I'm going to discount the last two. They're probably right, though. Let me go with A. KA4RGR, back to net.
0: Oh, I'm sorry, Roger. Yeah, before he went to comedy, Larry the Cable Guy wrote the guitar that played, you know, you got it. Larry Carlton is correct. Yeah, Larry Carlton played the solo on Kid Charlemagne by Stevie Dan. Thanks, Roger. That's a good bit. Patrick, Beaverton, Oregon, KI7LEG. If you had a theme song, what would it be?
2: Good evening, Alex. This is Patrick, KI7LAG. Gosh, too many songs to think about, but I'm going to go with Lonesome George, I Drink Alone. Go ahead with your question.
0: Is that kind of like I Walk Alone by Green Day, or is that, no, yeah, probably a better song than Green Day's. And your question, Patrick, is, which classical composer was nicknamed the Waltz King? The Waltz King, was it A, Franz Liszt, B, Richard Strauss, C, Johann Strauss, or D, Lawrence Welk? And the one and the two.
2: Gosh, I got two left feet. I don't waltz, I don't two-step, I don't even do the electric slide.
3: WR2UHF.
2: So I'll go with A, Alpha, KI7LAG, back to that.
0: That's You Know I Can't Dance by, what was that guy's name? Somebody will think of it. Yeah, it's Johann Strauss was the Waltz King, not Richard Strauss, who was a relative. It was, I don't remember if he was the father or the son, but it was Johann Strauss that did it. I have to include all genres of music, just to be fair, and that's the Waltz King. As far as Lawrence Welk goes, people are under 50 are scratching their heads. Who the hell is that? Thank you, Patrick. Roy, Blaisdell, New York, K8BYU. I bet he knows who Lawrence Welk was. If you had a theme song, what would it be?
4: Oh, good evening, Alex. That's K8BYU. Being a theme from Mission Impossible. And I have one for you. What is a D. Snyder electronic component?
0: Okay, let me think. A Twisted, I can't think of the other song, so tell us.
4: A Twisted Sister Resister.

0: Thank you, Roy. That's actually pretty good. And interesting you picked the Mission Impossible theme song because they wrote that. And the beat in Morse code is spelling out M-I in the theme song of the TV series. So it's I did that on another trivia night. All right, Roy, your question is, what was the original name, of the band Led Zeppelin? Yeah, what was Led Zeppelin first called? Was it A, the New Beatles, B, the New Yardbirds, C, Drummer's Graveyard, or D, Lead Zeppelin?
1: I think it was the New Yardbirds. I'm not sure.
0: Yeah, it's pretty good, Roy. A lot of people wouldn't know that. Yeah, it was the New Yardbirds. Jimmy Page went to form the New Yardbirds, and they changed the name after Keith Moon of the Who told the guitarist Jimmy Page that the new band would go over like a Led Zeppelin. And Page said, I like the sound of that, only they changed it to LED instead of LEAD because they thought people would think it meant Led Zeppelin, that the name was Led Zeppelin. So, nonetheless, history was made. Thank you. Thank you, Roy. You got that. Oh, this just in. Sad news for music lovers today. Justin Bieber was found in his hotel room alive. Brent, Pensacola, Florida, KF6HTJ. Tell me, Brent, if you had a theme song, what would it be?
2: Well, good evening, Alex and Annette. Well, since I've never really worked or played well with others, and I don't know how I managed to survive 14 years in a collective, hyper-competitive society like Korea, I'd have to go with My Way by Frank Sinatra. Now back to you for my question.
0: Don't make that many friends in the stuffed bat collecting business, huh? That's odd. I would think that would be a more popular, but thank you. Thank you, Brent. And, all right. Brent, what is the highest male singing voice classification? The highest male singing voice classification? Is it A, A+, B, baritone, C, tenor, or D, eunuch?
2: I'll go with Charlie. Back to you, KF6HDK 73.
0: And that is correct. Yes, tenor is the highest male singing voice classification. Have you ever heard a soprano male? I mean, when they're not injured, haven't injured themselves. I don't think so. No. Bob in Sylvania, Ohio, WD8PIC. Welcome back, Bob. If you had a theme song, what would it be?

0: Master, i-chat lang ako master kung kung ano kapiro na master, mag-con ako kayo.
1: Bob, you've been using a language translation program. Bob, WDPIC, are you with us?
2: Yes, I am. I am here. And my theme song, it's called What Are Friends For? By Paul Overstreet.
1: What Are Friends For? It is, and I think I've heard that song. It's been a while, though, so. Got you down, Bob, and your question is, who recorded Asia, H-A-A, in 1977? What band was that, or who was that? Was it A, Fleetwood Mac, B, Toto, C, William She Bangs Hung, or D, Steely Dan?
2: I know the song, but I don't remember who did it, so I'm going to guess Delta, even though I know it's probably wrong.
1: And it's not wrong, it's correct. Yes, Steely Dan did the album Asia and the song Asia 2 on the album in 1977. That's it was another great group that my wife was trying to listen to, I think, that very album the other night on her laptop, and the speakers on a laptop, and she's getting frustrated because, you know, she couldn't get it loud enough. I went into the drivers, I turned up, you know, the volume, I went to the sound configuration, and nothing helped. So it's just laptop speakers. They're too quiet for music, but too loud for porn. That's the way it is. Patrick, Madison, Wisconsin, NT9A, if you had a theme song, what would it be?
3: Oh, evening, Alex. excuse me. I think my theme song would probably be Hardware Store by Weird Al. I love going to the hardware store. Always look on the bright side of life would be a backup, and Yakety Sax, I think, is often called for as well. Also, a comment about David Bowie. I think the Weird Package is responsible partly for the quality of his music. I don't think you can separate the two, so gotta take one with the other, brother. What's my question?
1: And then he does a duet with Bing Crosby for a Christmas special. That's that was odd. All right, your question, Patrick, is which singer released the hit Before He Cheats? Before He Cheats. Was that A, Faith Hill, B, Miranda Lambert, C, Carrie Underwood, or D, Hillary Clinton?
4: WR2UHF.
3: I believe it's Underwood. I'm not exactly certain, though. Country music isn't my forte, but I think it's Charlie. And also, there are countertenors. There's countertenor or male alto. Andreas Scholl is probably the most famous of them. I did have to look that up. That wasn't a fact I knew off the top of my head, but I did know that the range existed. NT90, thanks for taking the net tonight, Alex.
1: Yeah, not to mention that guy from AHA on Take On Me. That was, it's got to be some classification on it. So, and you're correct. It's, Carrie Underwood. Mm-hmm. Carrie Underwood released the hit Before He Cheats. Oh, and you know what Bill Clinton's favorite musical instrument is, don't you? The harmonica. Sorry. Bill in Oakhurst, Texas, N5 with GLO. Welcome back, Bill. Tell me, if you had a theme song, what would it be?
5: Hey, N5G, LoaderNet. Well, I've been thinking about that, and I think it was, I can't remember the artist, but it was If a Man, When a Man Loves a Woman. I've got several reasons for that one, but I think that would be my theme.

0: But Percy Sledge, I think, first did it, and then Bolton tried to do it, and, well, you know, wasn't the same. Sorry. Didn't have the feeling to it as Percy's version. And your question is, which country legend wrote On the Road Again? On the Road Again. Was it A, Kris Kristofferson? Might be a country legend. B, Willie Nelson. C, Waylon Jennings. Or D, the Dead Possums. Who wrote On the Road Again?
1: Well, I'm not sure about that one. I'm going to take a guess and say Willie, but I'm probably wrong.
0: Yeah, Willie wrote everything, not only for himself, but as I stated earlier, before he became famous, he wrote a lot of country songs. And he did write On the Road Again. That was Willie Nelson. Not the Dead Possums, although you're in Texas, so that would be the Dead Armadillos, which is even a better title for a punk band. Thank you, Bill. David, Owensboro, Kentucky, W9DWH. If you had a theme song, what would it be, David?
2: Good evening, Alex, and everyone on the net. At least on my days off from work, the Irish Rovers, wasn't that a party?
0: Oh, I love the Irish Rovers. They came out with a comedy song that I want to hear, but hilarious. Your question, David, is who is often called the Godfather of Soul? Who did they call the Godfather of Soul? Is that A, James Brown, B, Otis Redding, C, Ray Charles, or D, Jesus Christ?

0: always seem to get my questions right at the top of the hour when my nose is identifying. I think it's A Alpha Alex, and I have a third party check in tonight. Her name is Maria. She's 8. I don't think she has a theme song, but I think she wants to try her hand at a question.
1: You probably won't be able to put her on the log, but we'll go ahead and give her a question anyway. So, Maria, your question is, let's see, you said, how old is she? 8 years old? All right. Which artist is famous for Achy Breaky Heart? Ever heard that song, Achy Breaky Heart? Who did that? A, Cyrus the Great. B, Billy Ray Cyrus. C, Miley Cyrus. Or D, Cyrus the Virus. So what do you think, Maria?
2: Elvis Presley.

0: I want to try again, Alex. Sounds like I might have quit you.
1: Hey.
2: Thank you. Though Cyrus the Great was a great person from ancient times, Achy Breaky Heart was the Billy Ray Cyrus that came out, fortunately for you, before you were born, and unfortunately for me, after I was born. But that's thank you for playing that. I do appreciate it, Maria. Hope to hear you next week. Thanks to both of you and David. Nicholas, Madison, Wisconsin, W9MKE. If you had a theme song, what would it be?
3: Good evening, Alex. Thanks for running the net. I'm going to have to hunt down Patrick in Madison. And Patrick, you picked one song. One song. You chose two of my songs. Yakety Sax by Boots Randolph was my answer. And so I'm sticking with that. Also, I know we had the other question of the night answered, but I feel like another good instrument for catching fish would be a harpoon, possibly. Either that or a bass guitar. Back to you, Alex.
2: Runners up, I'm sure. And yeah, Yakety Sax, that has a line in it that should have played to the nets. Don't talk back. Your question is, which city is widely considered the birthplace of grunge? The birthplace of grunge. Which city are we talking about? A, San Francisco. B, Los Angeles. C, Seattle. Or D, all of the above cities are equally grungy, and 4 out of 5 babies agree they wouldn't want to be born in any of them. What's the correct answer?
3: Well, Seattle's a lovely city, and that's where the birthplace of grunge is. That's the answer. But it's Yakety Sax, not Yakety Yak, is this my theme song. It's Yakety Sax, you better known as the theme song for Benny Hill, the Benny Hill Show, if you ever watched that. But, my answer is Seattle.
2: And that is correct. And, yeah, it is the Benny Hill theme song, Yakety Sax. I was getting Yakety Yak. All right, you're correct. And, yeah, that's it, Seattle. Seattle is the birthplace of grunge. A proud tradition that they carry. Well, I won't say anything more. Thank you, Nicholas. Kevin, Portland, Oregon, KU7K. You'd like to play in our net tonight? If you had a theme song, what would it be?
4: Hey, good evening, Alex. I hope I'm not going against protocol having the logger check in, but I love music and wanted to take part tonight. So, my theme song also got taken. I was going to pick Yakety Sax. So my fallback in the Family Guy show, Stewie gets a job following around people playing a tuba, just going, so I think he could follow me around. That'd be good. What's my question, bud?
2: Oh, no, you excellent facilitator and logger. You're not breaking protocol now. I'll take all the chickens I can get. And thank you for that. And your question is, I got a common order. It's an opera question. Which opera begins with the famous habanera aria, if I can pronounce it right? Is it A, La Traviata, B, Carmen, C, Tosca, or D, the Barber of Nogales? Corte de Pedro, anyway, which one of those is the, contains the
5: W-R-2-U-H-S.
4: I don't have the slightest idea, Alex. How about Bravo?
2: Oh, quit being coy. You knew that all along. Yeah, it's Carmen. Carmen begins with the famous habanera aria. No, I didn't know that. But that's the one. Thank you. Thank you, Kevin. All right, let's go to Lynn in Sylvania, Ohio. By the way, this is W7FTM along with KU7, or KU7K. You're listening to the Eastern Net on the East Coast Reflector. And Lynn in Sylvania, KF8EJA, tell us, what if you had a theme song, what would it be?
1: KF8EJA, thanks, Alex, for doing the net tonight. So I had a little while to think about this, and for no particular cosmic reason in my life, but if I was going to pick a song, it would be Make Me Smile by Chicago. Ready for my question, Alex, KF8EJA.
2: Yeah, it's a good one. I liked all the early stuff, the from the Transit Authority to like the 2 or 3 album, and then they got kind of popish, and well, you know, it's what happens to some bands. But thank you, Lynn. And your question is, the movie Terminator 2 has a scene that's a tribute to this rock band. What scene are we talking about from Terminator 2? Which rock band gets a tribute in Terminator 2? Is it A, the Rolling Stones? Is that Guns N' Roses? Blanks N' Roses? Or C, the Police? Which band is that?
1: Alex, I have no clue. I've not seen any of those movies more than just occasional clips involved in something else. I'm going to just guess, totally guess, Bravo. Thanks again for doing the net. Talk to you again next week, I hope. KF8EJA.
2: Thank you, Ewan, and good guess. You're correct. It's Guns N' Roses. I'm sorry, Blanks N' Roses. I just can't help myself. Guns N' Roses has a tribute in Terminator 2. The scene where Schwarzenegger pulls out a gun hidden in a box of roses, you know, in the mall, the hallway of the mall, was a nod to the band for letting the producer of the film use one of their songs in the movie. So they provided a song in the movie, so they gave him a tribute. Thanks. Thank you, Ewan. And Don, in Hollywood, Florida, W4PBX, tell me, Don, if you had a theme song, what would it be?
6: Evening, Alex, and everybody on the Trivia Net. Put me down for Thank God for Unanswered Prayers, Garth Brooks. Go ahead with my question, please.
2: Yeah, I think the Garth Brooks songs are starting to edge out to the others here so far, but I think so. Thank you, Don. Your question is, here we are. Which competition helped launch Carrie Underwood's career? Was it A, The Voice, B, America's Got Talent, C, American Idol, or D, Karaoke Night at TGI Fridays?
6: Strictly a guess, but put me down for C. Charlie.
2: Yeah, that was it. American Idol. That's where Carrie Underwood became famous. A very nice singer and a nice person. So good for her. Thank you. Thank you, Don. You got it. And finally, we have Leo in Fort Lauderdale, Florida, K4ITA. Welcome back, Leo. And tell me, buddy, if you had a theme song, what would it be? Don't say The Godfather.
7: Good evening, Alex. Good evening, Kevin. I hope you can hear me. It's far from there. And no, he's not The Godfather. No, no. I'm saying, don't worry, be happy. That for me means as long as we have good health, everything else is okay. Back to you, Alex.
2: Infectious song, and they did a lot of it on MTV, I believe, or they played it a lot. So, thank you, Leo. Let's see. Well, if you can hear me, your question is, which composer wrote the 1812 Overture? Who wrote the 1812 Overture? Was that A, Mikhail Kalashnikov, B, Mussorgsky, B, Peter Ilyich Tchaikovsky, or D, Ivan Boom Bunsky, who wrote the 1812 Overture?
7: Right. Yeah. Noise. Let's go with Steve Charlie. Ooh, I don't know. Everybody, good night. Okay, for.
2: Thank you, Leo. Of course, it was Tchaikovsky. You got it. I had trouble with Russian names, but thanks, Leo. You got it. All right, that's the end of the check-in list. I'll take more check-ins for the Eastern Night Trivia Net. Full call sign phonetically twice, please.
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0: Okay, then let's hold up there. Picked up about 10 more. We have Hal in Hillsborough, Oregon, KC7ZZB. Welcome back, Hal. We have DJL in Gresham, Oregon, W7DJL. Alvin in Houston, KG5EGD. We have Juan in Houston, Texas, at KJ5HIF. And welcome to the Saturday Night Trivia Night 1. We have Boyce in Surprise, Arizona, K4BBR. How you doing, Boyce? Ed in San Jose, California, KO6 and WMN. We have Lynn in Houston, KI5WWU. Charlie in Lumberton, Mississippi, K5ASL. And Chuck in Tallahassee, Florida, AIK. Or AI4KA, sorry, Chuck.
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0: And the theme song, what would it be? 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
2: Well, the older I get, the faster and the crazier things seem to go by. So I think I'm going to go with the Butterfly Boogie. Nice, fast pace and good sound. Ready for my question, Alex.
0: Well, Hal, that's a good choice, because your question is, which country group sang Bootin' Scootin' Boogie? Which country group sang Bootin' Scootin' Boogie? I've never heard of it. Maybe you have. Was it A, Alabama, B, the Oak Ridge Boys, C, Brooks and Dunn, or D, the Poop Kickers?
2: For Charlie, sounds like Brooks and Dunn to me. KC7ZZB, back to you, Alex.
0: Well, like I said, I hadn't a clue, but you're correct, Brooks and Dunn. That's exactly who wrote the Bootin' Scootin' Boogie. I'm going to have to listen to more of their music now so I can figure out why you can identify them that easily. Thank you. Thank you, Hal. Didn't they do My Maria? Or was that... yeah, they may have been. I like that one. DJL, Gresham Morgan, W7DJL, tell me, Daniel, if you had a theme song, what would it be?
3: Probably, I don't know about today. Things are going so quick, I just don't know what's going on the next day. So, yeah. Don't know what's going on today.
0: DJ, I'll move away from the radio. Go outside. Enjoy. Yeah. Far from me to give advice. Your question is, which Beatles song was named after a sheepdog? Yep, which Beatles song named after a sheepdog? Was it A, Hey Jude, B, Dear Prudence, C, Sexy Sadie, weird, or D, Martha, My Dear?
3: Let's go with Bravo. B.
0: You know, the interesting thing about trivia research is you find out, well, interesting things. It's Martha, My Dear was named after a sheepdog, and the Beatles song. The song was written by Paul McCartney and was named after his old English sheepdog, Martha. So, there's a joke there, but I probably shouldn't do it. Thank you. Thank you, Daniel. Alvin, Houston, Texas, KG5EGD. Tell me, Alvin, if you had a theme song, what would it be?
4: Okay, my theme song is my wife calls me on the phone, and I always know it's her because it's Conway Twitty singing Hello, Darling.
0: Yeah, I like Conway Twitty. Silver artist, Red Saline, of course, and some of the people from way back. All right, your question is, well, maybe you know this song, this answer, because I didn't. What famous venue is known as the Mother Church of Country Music? The Mother Church of Country Music, what venue is that? A, Ryman Auditorium, B, the Grand Ole Opry, C, Bridgestone Arena, or D, the Kingdom Hall of Jehovah's Witnesses?
4: Well, I think it's A. It could be B, but I think it's A.
0: Alvin, 95% of the people probably would have said B, the Grand Ole Opry, but you got it right. Ryman Auditorium is known as the mother church of country music. And I'm just kidding about D. It's okay. Don't get upset with me. Coming on a holiday, okay? Thank you, Alvin. Juan in Houston, Texas, KJ5HIF. Tell me, Juan. Welcome to that, by the way. If you had a theme song, what would it be?
1: Oh, this is Juan, KJ5HIF in Houston, Texas. I think I would pick Thriller Birds from Bob Marley. That would be my theme song. Over.
0: Love Bob Marley. I'm sorry, what was the name of the song again?
1: Three Little Birds.
0: Okay, I didn't hear it, but Kevin did. He got it right, so. All right, Juan, your question is, which jazz trumpeter was nicknamed Satchmo? Yeah, who they used to call Satchmo, the jazz trumpeter? Was it A, Dizzy Gillespie, B, Chet Baker, C, Louis Armstrong, or D, Satchmo Paige?
1: I think I'm going to go with C, Charlie.
0: Louis Armstrong was nicknamed Satchmo. Very good one. Thanks. Good to hear you on the net. Hope to hear you next Saturday. Is it W7FDM with KE7K? You're listening to the Saturday Night Trivia Net on the East Coast Reflector. We're going to Boyce in Surprise, Arizona. How you doing, Boyce? K4, BBR, tell me, buddy, if you had a theme song, what would it be?
5: Good evening, Alex. I'm going to go with Take It Easy by the Eagles because I don't like to take anything not easy. Give me a question.
0: The very, very first song I think I learned to play on the guitar because there's only like four or five chords in it, so it's a great song. Your question is, which band's drummer was nicknamed Moon the Loon? Moon the Loon. Which band are we talking about? A, Cream, B, The Who, C, The Kinks, or D, Spinal Tap's third drummer?
5: I ought to know that. You couldn't give me the Mark of My Beer question. You gave that one to somebody else. I'm going to go with Bravo, and I'm not really sure. Thanks for the net.
0: Boyce, of course it was Bravo. Yeah, Moon the Loon was Keith Moon of The Who. And I tell you what, that guy was very entertaining to watch when he was playing. Thank you. Thank you, Boyce. You got it. Ed, San Jose, California, KO6MMN. Again, if you had a theme song, what would it be?
6: Oh, man, I had a toss-up all over the place there. The Wall Part 2, Speak to the Wind by Spindrift, but I settled for Iron Swan by The Sword. Fun fact, they used to open for Metallica back in the day. Back to you, Alex.
0: I don't think an Iron Swan float on the water, but I could be wrong, but you're a nice choice. Thank you. Thank you, Ed. And your question is, which country star, yeah, I know, country, I got to be fair. Which country star has the nickname the Red-Headed Stranger? The Red-Headed Stranger. Is that A, Dwight Yoakam, B, Kenny Rogers, C, Willie Nelson, or D, Vivaldi?
6: D, Well, Alex, I think it's going to have to be my boy there, Willie Nelson. Another song entry I was going to consider was The Highwayman, or The Highwayman, but anyway, Redheaded Stranger has got to be Willie Nelson. Back to you, Alex, KO6, MMN, 7-3.
0: One of the best songs ever written was Highwayman.
7: WRQUHF.
0: I believe it was written by the famous songwriter, whose name escapes me. He writes a lot of songs. And, of course, they did it too, Willie Nelson and the gang. What a great song that was. And Campbell, his record label, didn't want to release it because it was a song about, well, reincarnation. And he went and started his own label out of that because of that. And you're correct. Yeah, it's Willie Nelson. I didn't know that. Yeah, Willie Nelson was the Redheaded Stranger. Thank you. Thank you, Lynn. All right, Charlie Bemberton, Mississippi, K5ASL. Tell me, oh, wait a minute. I think I jumped over somebody. Lynn in Houston, KI5WWU. Follow the list. If you had a theme song, what would it be?
8: Good evening, Alex and everyone. Thanks for running the net. KI5WWU, Lynn in Houston. That would be Deacon Blues by Steely Dan. Back to you, sir.
0: Yeah, just about everybody in the dorm had that had that album. It was really liked that one. And well, your question is I would know this one. My wife, which singer released the 1985 album Hounds of Love? Hounds of Love. Was that A, Kate Bush, B, Debbie Harry, C, Annie Lennox, or D, Snoop Dogg?
8: You may have me here, sir. I'm going to go with Alpha. Back to you, KI5WW. Thanks for running and always entertaining that.
0: Apparently not, because you're correct. Yeah, Kate Bush released a 1985 album, Hounds of Love. My wife just has, I think she had just about every one of her CDs, and I wasn't a fan, but oh well. Thank you, Lynn. Charlie Limerton, Mississippi, now at K5ASO. If you had a theme song, what would it be?
9: Evening. That's tough. I'm going to have to say right now, Karma Police by Radiohead. I'm ready for my question. K5ASL.
0: Yeah, the problem with this question is it's hard to pick just one, because I can think of like seven or eight that would probably, at least that I would like to have in my theme song. They may or not fit me, depending on how you look at it. Your question, though, is which rock band recorded Moving Pictures? Who made the album Moving Pictures? Can you go back that far? Was it A, Yes, B, Genesis, C, Rush, or D, Spinal Tap?
9: I'm going to guess Yes. I'm going to guess the band Yes. I can't remember that. It could be Rush. K5ASL, back to Ned.
0: Yeah, it was Rush. Yeah, they recorded Moving Pictures. All the one-name bands from that era, Yes, Genesis, Rush. It was a thanks, Charlie. I appreciate you playing, buddy. And next up, Chuck in Tallahassee, Florida, AIK4A. If you had a theme song, which one would it be?
10: Good evening to the net. I would probably have to go to Mr. Bob Dylan's album, Blonde on Blonde, the opening track, Rainy Day Women, number 12 and 35. I think I'd be the one to go with, plus a couple others already been taken by some people earlier.
0: Yeah, he actually has writer-wise, he's come up with some pretty good. Of course, a lot of the stuff he took from Appalachia, you know, uncopyrighted folk music, but then he later on would write some pretty good stuff, and yeah, I agree with that. Chuck, your question is, what's the name of the annual award show hosted by the Country Music Association? I think it was on not that long ago. Is it A, the CMA Awards, B, the Cowboy Grammy Awards, C, the ACM Awards, or D, the Golden Poop Kicker? Which one of those is the annual award show hosted by the Country Music Association?
10: Oh, it so needs to be D, but I know it's not. I believe it's A. And to answer a couple of questions you had earlier, My Maria was covered by Brooks and Dunn, but was originally done by B.W. Stevenson, and it was Jimmy Webb who wrote Highwayman and wrote a lot of Glenn Campbell's big hits back in the 60s. Thanks for running the net. Great job. AI4KA.
0: That Brooks and Dunn just covered the song, but that's, yeah. And, yeah, Jimmy Webb, I should remember him. Like you said, he wrote so many songs for Glenn Campbell and, well, actually other artists, too. So what a prolific songwriter he was, and you were correct. It was the CMA Awards, and I'm just kidding about the, I love country music. I just threw that in there. Thank you. Thank you, Chuck. Brian in Monticello, Kentucky, the last one on the list here, AC4BR. Glad you can make it, Brian. If you had a theme song, then what would it be?
7: Oh, good evening, Alex and Kevin and everybody on the net. Well, folks have named some good ones tonight for sure. I've tried to mess around and think of something that nobody's guessed, and I can't really, thankfully, relate to this song, but I'll pick it just for the humor of it. That'd be Jerry Reed's She Got the Gold Mine, I Got the Shaft. What's my question, Alex?
0: You know, that'd be funny if it weren't true, and thank you. Thank you, Brian. Your question is, all right, I want you to name the band that did this song. Name the band. It's a rock band. I'll give you that much. Here are the lyrics. Sitting on the park bench, eyeing little girls with a bad intent. Snot is running down his nose, greasy fingers smearing his shabby clothes. Who is describing this typical politician? Is it A, the Doors, B, the Rolling Stones, C, the Sex Pistols, or D, Jethro Tull?
7: Well, I am going to guess, too many total guess, but it sounds most like D, Jethro Tull. Anyway, hopefully that's correct, but we'll turn it back to you, AC4BR.
0: Very good, Brian. You are familiar with the rock genre, and it is Jethro Tull. It's from the album Aqualung. Very good theme album. What another amazing band that... I think was way ahead of their time, but thank you, Brian. All right, this is W7FTM along with K7K. We're listening to the Saturday Trivia Net on the East Coast Reflector, and we're taking more check-ins. Full call sign, phonetically twice, please.

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0: Just to make sure. Welcome to the Saturday Trivia. And if you had a theme song, what would it be?
2: Gosh, I think if I had a theme song, it would be Sinister Kid by the Black Keys. Ready for my question. Back to you.
0: Thank you, Richard. And your question is, which singer is often called the Queen of Country? Queen of Country, is that A, Dolly Parton, B, Loretta Lynn, C, Reba McEntire, or D, Freddie Mercury?
2: Gonna have to be Alpha for Ms. Parton, please. Kilo Echo Niner, Foxtrot Sierra Hotel.
0: I tell you what, Richard, I agree with you. She should be. But now they saved the Queen of Country title for Reba McEntire. And funny actress, too. If you ever saw the movie Tremors, she was great in it. It's Thank you, Richard. All right, I'll take more check-ins. So call sign phonetically twice, please.

0: Well, it looks like it's all for tonight. Let's see how we did. My window. It looks like 43 people checked in to the trivia tonight. Thanks to all who did, and of those who answered questions and weren't in and out, 31 people got their questions correct, and only 11 people missed their questions. And a lot of these were pretty tough, as I point out, and that's a pretty good percentage. It's 73.8% to 26.2%. Good thing we have computers. I would never figure that out of my head. And as far as the question of the night, well, it's, of course, all over the place. Everybody has a different theme song, so we'll just let that one rest. And once again, I'd like to thank everybody who did participate tonight, with special thanks, of course, to Kevin at KU7K for logging the net. The East Coast Reflector hosts many interesting nets during the week. 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Until next week, at the same time, when the control voice will take you to the Saturday Night Trivia. 7:30, good night, W7FTM Clear.
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0: Well, I wasn't going to make a big deal about it, but, you know, it's eventually you're going to miss one, so it just happens so rarely. But anyway, it's amazing you get all the ones right you did. Anyway, I appreciate that.
2: KK7HLD, you know, Alex, I had another suggestion for my theme song.
0: What would that be?
2: Well, I'll stick with the Rolling Stones, just to be sure. Sympathy for the Devil. Now, there's a million songs that would be good theme songs. Thanks a lot again. Talk to you next week, if not before, KK7HLD.
1: That would be that I ain't AI super intelligence.
0: Good political. Anyway, thanks again, Betty W7FTM.

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0: Fred, it's a pretty awesome Saturday night here from what I can figure. Back to you.
1: Did you check in to the

0: trivia net? I didn't look at the log.
1: I came up with a song everybody should listen to. Maybe a couple, but anyway, back to you.
0: To share, mine was Tom Petty, Running Down a Dream.
1: Yeah, that's a good one. I'm real picky with music, Fred. I can hardly buy a whole album or a this or a that, right? You know, I'm pretty selective on that stuff. But I do love a lot of Tom Petty, for sure. It's real upbeat, and I like that. Mine was Sword, by The Sword, called, anyway, I think the one you should listen to maybe, or that you might enjoy, is called Spindrift, or it's by Spindrift, called Speak to the Wind.
0: All right, fair enough. Thumb bounce. Spindrift, Listen to the Wind.
1: Speak to the Wind. And the other one was Iron Swan by The Sword. They used to open up for Metallica. I'm not sure your music style, Fred, but I'm all over the place. You know, I like anything from classical to metal to even some house music. But anyway, back to you, Fred. KO6 MMN.
0: Well, I actually cataloged my stuff on, collectorswithaz.com back before they went for a subscription thing, and I have, close to 1,100 of physical things that I own.

0: Several years back, I actually got a sound system with a subwoofer and some speakers and bought some vinyls, quite a few vinyls, and, you know, did that for a while, you know, playing it real loud. Anyway, yeah, it's good stuff, man. I have Spotify, and it you know, sometimes I get bored with it, you know, just like picking from my own selections and this and that, and then the playlist, I'm not satisfied with them, but... Yeah, anyway, Fred, back to you.
1: I like vinyl over CDs, although both are interesting. Let's see, probably 425 pieces of vinyl, and the rest are plastic.
2: Comment, Fred.
1: Yeah, go ahead, Chris.
2: If all that cataloging you did, is it open to the public, and like kind of like archive?
1: It's a database on my phone. No, of course I haven't recorded it.
3: WR2UHF.
1: To be public, although I have, multiple gigs on my computers and a few of the bits on my phone.

0: because I'm jealous, and I wish I had access to some of that good stuff you got there. But all right, buddy, thank you for letting me make a comment, and I'm back out of here, and you have a good rest of your evening.
1: All right, likewise, Chris. It's always good to hear from you. Anyway, Collectors is an interesting... A lot of my albums that I have, vinyl, were pre-barcode, and I had to take pictures of them and type in the individual songs that were on the albums and or CDs. So, yeah, it was a time-consuming process. But it's a wonderful way to kind of go, here's what I have, and what do you want to listen to? K7FPS.
2: I have working 8-tracks yet.
1: I never owned an 8-track in my life, and I don't care about my cassettes.
2: Just fun was to do it, so way to go back, reminiscing. Just kind of a fun thing. Just gotta wait for the

0: Fred, this is Ed, KO6MMN. I left my favorite album, vinyl album, on the record player for too long. I don't know what was wrong with me. I don't know why I did it, but it actually warped. I can still play it. I might have to order another one. Maybe I'll just roll with it. But, yeah, the vinyl definitely does sound better. And, you know, I have no means super expensive. I mean, it was expensive. But it's not like, you know, top shelf, right, like big money. But, yeah, the vinyl sounds, to me, a lot better. And I remember the cassette days. For me, that was an 8-track, right, a cassette. Anyway, back to you, Fred. KO6MMN.
1: I think you bought a defective album. Go find another one. How did it warp on your turntable?
0: I think the problem was operator error, as they say. Usually when people say operator error, I'm skeptical. You know, someone trying to shirk responsibility from above. But in this case, I left it on there for like 3 weeks, maybe more. It gets really hot. You know, we just had a heat pump put in last year, so now we have air conditioning. It doesn't get that hot here, but it would get in the 90s, and it was just sitting there hanging over the thing on the record player. So I suspect that's what it was, or maybe it was a cheap, you know, album. I don't know. Anyway, back to you, Fred. KO6MMN.
1: Was it on the turntable or in the sleeve?
0: Sitting on the turntable. Just sitting on the turntable for like a little bit under a month there. So that's why I say operator error. Like what was I thinking, right? My favorite album sitting there on the turntable for a month when it's like 90 in my downstairs. And but it kind of sounds cool when it spins, you know, it does the little warble thing. Anyway, back to you, Fred.
1: Well, lesson learned, and hopefully the sun wasn't beating on it. Anyway, I'm going to be listening, K7FPS. Let's see, Ed in San Jose, KSPS, I'll be listening.

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Awesome. anyway, yes, K7FTS, nice talking some music with you, some vinyl, of course. Happy Saturday. Happy rest of your weekend, KO6MMN. I'll be listening on the side. Clear. 7-3.

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1: For RAP KO6 event, how you doing?
0: I am doing mighty fine, sir. How are you?
1: Outstanding. Yes, happy Saturday night. You might be in the Sunday morning, right? But, anyway, doing good. Yeah, thank you. Back to you.
0: Yeah, let's see what time it is. 12:27 here. I'm in Illinois near St. Louis. So that's where I am. And my name, by the way, is Wayne, W-A-Y-N-E.
1: Wayne, this is Ed in San Jose, California. The clock says 10:28, right? You know, so I guess I'm still in. I guess I'm still in yesterday for here tomorrow. But good stuff, man. Good to hear you out here.
0: Roger, Roger. Well, did you have fun today, and what did you do? I'm retired, so I did absolutely nothing.
1: That's good, man. Yeah, actually, I did. I've been working with a guy who I met through a local radio club. I'm a new ham, I was able to get an ST-991A. By way of doing work from a guy or for a guy, right? He's a good guy. And, I mean, he's done this all himself, you know, back in the days, right? But now it's like, you know, it's not the same, right? He's like, I can't really do that. And so he offered me that FT1 or FF, whatever, the 991A, the ASU. And I did that and helped him out, and it was a great thing because I like helping people out. And he passed down that radio to me, you know, instead of just selling it or something else. And I don't mind putting in the work for it. So I'd say it's an outstanding. Back to you, sir. KO6 MMN.
0: Well, that is fantastic. That is fantastic. Now, does he have HF radios there and 2 meters and 440 to talk on or not?
1: Got every antenna you can think of on his roof and all kinds of ICOMs and this and that. He actually had never opened this thing up. Didn't really want to let it go, but something came up and he needed some help, and I was going to help him anyway. But he offered it, and I was like, okay, I just made sure I did more than he would have been asking for it, right? You know, so yeah, it was pretty good. I'm pleased with the way that went down, right? Anyway, back to you, KO6 MMN.
0: Roger, Roger, I know you are. Now, do you have any HF antennas up now?

0: Actually, I have a VHF, UHF. I'm on this repeater of, you know, the Santa Cruz Mountains. It might drop any time. I have to put up an HF antenna, doing a whip and a wire sloper, just 10 meter for a technician across the street. Trying to get it to work at my house, you know, get my next license so I can get on that 20 meter. But anyway, yeah, back to you.
1: I advise you to get a G5 RV. It will work on 10 meters, but it will work on every band. You can listen to people and just be thrilled and get more involved with it and want to upgrade more because you can listen to them, you know.
0: Oh, yeah. Getting this radio, you know, in the box, right, you know, from this good guy. Yeah, I'm just like, definitely wish I would have got that general before field day. Anyway, it's all good, and we'll get her next time. But, yeah, I was under the assumption that 20-meter didn't work at night, you know, I just, you know, being a newbie, didn't know much, right? Maybe it does, maybe it doesn't, I don't know. I thought it was 40, but... yeah, I'm in a pretty small space, townhome situation, so I'm hoping I can get 20 meter to work after I get my general, and then I could be a night owl on 20 meter or maybe 40 meter. I'll have to get creative, whatever. Anyway, back to you, KO6 MMN.
2: Amen.
1: Is dead at night. But 40 meters is open and 80 meters are open. So you can do those two. And I'm happy for you because you got a lot to look forward to. And you're going to enjoy yourself.
0: Comment station, yeah. That's what I thought, right? I was looking at the online stuff and I thought, oh, like, I thought it was just 40 meter, right? You know, or, and above, right? But then it says 20 meter. But maybe it's like, I just don't know what I'm looking at. Because I, at first, was pretty sure it was 40 meter, right? But anyway, yeah, yeah. Thank you for the information. Very good. Yes, definitely. Lots to look forward to. And met a great bunch of people through this so far. In person, actually. Anyway, back to you, KO6 MMN.
1: Roger, Dodger. Well, that is great, and I'm very happy for you. Very happy for you. All right, man, we'll see you later on. I'm going to be listening and see who else is out here. So this is N4RAP Wayne in Illinois, and I'm clear and listening.
2: Hey, Wayne. And before you run off, this is WB7BPI with Whiskey Bravo 7, Victor Papa India, here in Portland. A comment for both of you.
1: Okay, go ahead.
2: All right, well, KO6MMN, I don't know if you use that or Edward. Congratulations on that 991A. I didn't really inherit it, but I inherited one from a, it was in use from a former, a fellow ham, and he's not a silent key, but they had to downsize into retirement home living, and because I'd been helping him with using this when they were still living at home, and then helped him get set up on 2 meter and 70 centimeter with just an HT there in the retirement facility. Yeah, I inherited this and basically was told when they were moving out of the house to clean out his ham shack, take everything amateur radio related and keep it, sell it, use it, whatever I wanted to do with it. And, well, the 991 is what I'm talking to you on right now. And I've done a little HF with it, but not a lot. Last field day, I used an antenna I've got and made some contact, so that was pretty cool. And Ed, MMN, you know what? You still got time if you want to upgrade to general. You got to get on it if you want to upgrade to general before field day, because that's the end of this month. You basically have a month. Let's go back to, I'm trying to remember call sign, KO6MMN, WD7BBI.

0: Yeah, thank you for that. Sorry, guys, my radio is doubling here. I thought the repeater dropped out. Yeah, thanks for that. And for the station before, yeah, very good, 73KL6MMN. Have a great one. Yeah, I don't know if I can squeeze in before field day. I'm not quite sure, right? You know, I don't know if the, I mean, I could get a laptop and like this and that. I'm not going to hassle with it. But that's good stuff, man. You know, I'm just trying to help somebody out. I don't mind helping people out, and the guy offered it, and so I did a bunch of work for him, you know, a couple days, you know, three-quarter days, some materials, and, hey, you know, there's more than he was asking for it. He was conflicted about selling it, but yeah, you know, it's like, there's nothing wrong with, there's definitely nothing wrong with doing good things and trying to help people. And, yeah, and then if you run into great people like that, and they're just like, hey, why don't you take this on? Either the more, it's like even better, right? Anyway, back to you, KO6MMN.
1: Yeah, exactly. You know what? For you, I think one of the best things might be if you have it upgraded. Before field day, find a local club or somebody having a field day, is actually set up a field day with a field day event, especially like a local club, and they'll let you get on the air in those bands that generals can use, that the technicians can't, with, you know, with an operator sitting right there beside you. That's now that I'm a general, that's one of the things I'm getting excited about. Already done it with my nephew right here at the house on the local 2-meter repeater with no license. I'm the control operator. I'm standing here, but you can key up and talk as you want to, and if you say something you shouldn't or get outside the realms, I have the controls going, whoop, stop, buddy, stop. That's pretty cool. Let's throw it back. See if he's still here. Let's throw it back to Wayne and 4 RAP.
2: Yeah, this is N4RAP. That's very good that you said that. I'm an extra, so I don't need it. But you can take the test anyway. If you find somebody that is giving it next week and somebody else is giving it the week after that and somebody that's giving it the week after that, it will get you used to taking an exam, and then there'll be no fear factor, you know?

0: And see, now I'm starting to sound like a net control operator, which I am a lot. You're right, Wayne. There is that. A lot of it is just, you know, just go do it. I tested technician in 2016, passed, and went for a long time, and then finally got to, I can look over here and see that it was 2023 I passed general, and I haven't really used my general privileges that much, but yeah, you know what, I still now kind of lost my train of thought, but even when I wasn't a general, there was still that possibility that if I was sitting there at a radio with somebody who had the privileges, as long as they were sitting right there beside me as the control operator, I could still key up the radio and talk. And that, when I was a technician, that happened once back in Great Falls, Montana, when I traveled home. Went to my sister and brother-in-law's next-door neighbor, and he had a big old HF station, and I talked on, well, no, I didn't talk HF. Oh, no, I didn't. It was just WireZack. But it was still, at the time, it was basically what we're doing now, but it was all the way across the pond to England, and I was brand new, and I was scared crapless. Yeah, I almost said a word you shouldn't say. Over to you, Ed. W7DPI.
1: You know, I'm holding out for one day that I can get my wife to do third-party operation and log like satellite contacts when I have my, my rotor and my whole setup.
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1: Even for HF, but I don't know if that's going to happen, guys. We'll see. It's a work in progress. Anyway, back to you, KL6MMN.
0: KL6MMN, W7DPI. And because that seems like that's become the go-between between us for the moment, that's cool. I get it. I bet you will have a better chance of getting your wife on the radio than I will. And that's one of the constraints I have when it comes to antennas, is I can do anything I want with an antenna as long as nobody can see it. So I have to think about stealth and homeowner association, because the homeowner association is two, right? Right now, I've got a, I'm running on a full mobile antenna with a base station ground plane mounted up in the attic, and it works great for 2 meter and 70 centimeter and actually pretty long distances. But the HF thing is the hard part. I either need to have something that I can go stick on a tripod or mount up in the driveway with some counterpoises and use it and then put it all away when I'm done, or figure out a permanently mounted NZ random link with a Fallon up in the attic that runs around the peak of the roof. I'm still working on that one. And let's throw it back to

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1: Copy. KJ4JCU. Kilo. Wait, nope. I entered it into. Hang on. KJ4CJU. You go ahead.

0: let that station get themselves composed a little bit or figure out. I don't know. Maybe I misheard the call sign and turn it back to Wayne. And 4, RAP, 77 EPI.
1: Hey, it's a pleasure to talk to you guys. I'm going to sign out now because I'm watching something on TV. But it's great comments, and I agree with both of you. All right, Info RAP.
2: It's KJ4JEQ. This is Edward from North Miami Beach. That's not the mobile radio.
0: Alright, we'll try that one more time there, KJ4 station. Use phonetics. I think I almost have it. Is it KJ4 Charlie Tango uniform?

All right, is that Sam or Samuel in Virginia? KJ4TJU. Oh boy, that is a suffix that can be hard to to do without phonetics. KJ4TJU. Samuel, is that? Did I get it right?

Juliet 4, Juliet Tango, Quebec. This is Edward from North Miami Beach. Reporting from the

0: All right. That's Ed down, or Ed or Edward down in Florida, KJ7 or KJ4. I'm up here in the 7 call sign range, sorry. KJ4JTQ. Yeah, I got dyslexic. Believe it or not, there's a KJ4TJQ out there in Virginia. All right, good to hear from you. And sounds like your mobile was a pretty rough call, pretty rough copy, rather. Now, I should probably tell all of you that my handle is Wilt with the Indy Luna Tango. And I'm here in Gresham, Oregon, which is a suburb of the Portland area. So, yeah, let's throw it back to Ed down there in Central California. KO6, NNS, 77 DPI.
1: Oh, yeah, hey, thanks. I think 2 weeks ago, I'm a technician playing around with, 10-meter upper sideband, right? And across the street from my house, it works when the propagation's open. But it was a terrible propagation day, and I actually got into...

Friends group, Daily Net on 10 meter, upper side band in Washington, from San Jose, California. And, they're surprised, and I'm surprised too, because I've never seen that in my short time, like, you know, like noticing things, right? But they seem like they're surprised by that. And, we talked, you know, full five night signals back and forth for a while. And, I got my first QSO card from up there, in Washington, just the other day. You know, my wife was like, oh, hey, you have a friend who sent you a card? I was like, wow. You know, that's pretty awesome. Anyway, back to you, KO6 on the men.

0: Co6MMN, 37 DPI. That, hey, that's pretty cool. That is actually pretty cool. For sure. I've not gotten any QSL cards. Of course, I haven't done a lot of work where you'd actually, what do we call it, work? I haven't done a lot where we'd actually generate a QSL card coming from, but, yeah. You know what? That's pretty dang good. 10 meters from the Bay Area up to Washington. Yeah, that actually kind of correlates with some of the contacts. I couldn't get the contact confirmed when I did field day last year on this radio out in the field on my
1: WRQ-UHF.
0: I could hear and made contact with a Northern California station, but they just couldn't hear me well enough to get anything but WB7 station. After multiple attempts, they were still screwing up the VTI, the suffix, and then they just faded off into nothing. But hey, you know what? I did make at least one contact with a club station down in the Salt Lake City, Utah area, and I took it as a win for my first field day.
2: Yeah, that's very good. That's awesome there. I don't know. I think I got super lucky. I just got into HF 10-meter upper sideband, bought one of those 10-meter radios, and at my house it doesn't work. I went across the street, and I got Australia, Japan, both coast to South America, the whole Caribbean. It was like the WX something worldwide contest a couple months ago. One of the guys from the local ham group clued me into it. And I think the propagation guys were favorable that weekend and some of the weekends after. But it went all the way through South America, both coasts, Caribbean, Cape Verde, somewhere off West Africa, Australia, Japan, New Zealand. And recently I've been getting on 10-meter voice upper sideband from my backyard. I'm trying to work it to my backyard, right? It doesn't work at all at my house, right? So I go across the street, it's a big open field park, and I'm trying to figure out how to make it work at my house. I'm thinking maybe upgrade my license and 20-meter. But, it's good stuff. And I've been playing around with the satellites, too, and that's pretty fun. Doesn't seem like they care much about logging because there's some controversy on it, so it's just... Basically, you just do it to do it, I guess, right? And people get to be on a first-name basis. But anyway, back to you, KO6 MMN.

0: That's kind of interesting. Oh, the key on the case on the desk mic is starting to act up. One of the things I've seen, I don't know, I have feelings there are times where, oh, I should be real careful about logging, and then other times I don't care. Like right now, I haven't been keeping a log at all. But I have been looking people up on QRZ and having them on my phone, so I remember who we were talking to. It's kind of the fun of it. That really kind of is. And hey, if you're already getting out, I didn't do any 10-meter work the whole time I was a technician. I got general, and then 10-meter started opening up, and I've got a bunch of 10-meter radios, and I've got some 10-meter antennas, but all the same thing. It's just all stuff that I have to deploy and then set it up and make sure it's working and then try to work it. I need that. That's my problem. I have a little bit of experience with working the lower band, and I know how to do it. I just don't have anything easy to just easily set up here at the house where I can just, it's all set up and I could just start working the radio. That's one of the things I want to do one of these days. But we've been holding up the, we've been talking on the, on the East Coast Collector here for a while. Before we say 7-3s and kind of wind it down, let's head back to Ed in North, down there in Florida. KJ4 JCQ, you were mobile and pretty rough copy. Let's see if we still have you.
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1: Copy that, thank you. I believe I'm actually close to the

So I was trying to test out this radio earlier to see if anybody could hear me. Testing out a new unit that I got. One of those cheap Amazon radios, Redivis RTD 5.

Well, Ed, your signal's a little choppy, but you're holding the repeater pretty well. The big thing I would say is your audio's a little low. Try getting a little closer to the microphone and talk across it instead of straight into it. If it's a handheld, if you're not, if it doesn't affect the angle of the antenna, if it's the orientation of the antenna, get it right up by your mouth and then talk across instead of straight into it. And let's see if your audio level comes up a little bit.

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1: 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Kilo Oscar 6, Mike, November, 7-3.
0: Kilo Oscar 6, Mike, November. 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
1: Can I get that call sign again, over?
0: Call signs, KF4ONH Kilo, Foxtrot 4, Oscar, November Hotel. The name here is Paul, QTH, Gainesville, Florida.
1: Good to meet you there, Paul. Name over here is Raza, call sign VE5, RZR, Victor, Echo 5, Romeo, Zulu, Romeo. And the name is Raza, Romeo, Alpha, Zulu, Alpha. I'm here in Regina, Saskatchewan, so it's actually about 2 in the morning over here, over.
0: Roger. Well, it's 3:45 in the morning here. What did you say your QTH is again?
1: Yeah, QTH over here is Regina, Saskatchewan, here in Canada, over.
0: Well, you're making a very good trip on a repeater here in Gainesville. Got a nice to meet you there. Got a temperature of 66 degrees here in Gainesville this morning.
1: Yeah, hi. I actually don't know what that means. That's in Fahrenheit, I suppose, eh?
0: Roger, it's Fahrenheit. It's nice and cool here. But yesterday it got up to about 100. It gets pretty hot here in Florida.
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1: Copy that. We're coming right about to the peak of summer in Regina, so some of our temperatures are climbing to about 30 degrees Celsius, which is, I'm guessing, around 90 degrees Fahrenheit. I actually don't know too much about Fahrenheit, over.

0: radio station sounds really good. You got good audio there. I'm talking on a old ICOM 706.
1: Very good. I'm just talking on a cheap hand talkie, but I'm coming through our local repeater, so that's a win for me over here. But yeah, I just wanted to talk on the radio. I haven't talked to anybody in a little while, especially over here because we have a reflector and we just talk to the same people all the time. So it's pretty nice talking to somebody there in Florida.
0: Well, during the daytime, this link here is pretty busy. It's used quite a bit, quite a few hams on it during the daytime.
1: Copy that. Yep, I believe I've only listened in on this reflector once, and that was during New Year's, and oh boy, it was pretty busy. Hi. But, yeah, you say you're in Florida. If you don't mind me asking, I'm just a little curious, but have you ever seen a gator?
0: Sorry, I don't know what that is. Anita?
1: An alligator, over.
0: Oh, yeah. Florida has lots and lots of alligators. We have lots of ponds and lakes and rivers here in Florida. So, yes, there's lots of alligators. I've seen lots of alligators.
1: Very good, very good. Well, yeah, I don't think I'll bother you too much longer. It's really nice making the contact with you. And the call sign is Kilo Foxtrot 4, Oscar November Hotel. Over.

0: just, I guess, bears. But apart from that, there's nothing too much.
1: Roger. I do a lot of HF also. I have a ICOM 7300 and a homemade dipole. I work mainly 40 meters and 80 meters.
0: Very good, very good. I can do HF, but I currently don't have an HF station. I did recently hang out with another one of the hams here in Saskatchewan, and we were running a POTA up north. So it was pretty good. We were doing 20 meters. I don't actually know how well the bands are, so how's HF going around this time of year? Over.
1: Roger. Well, right now, the 80-meter band is pretty noisy.

0: Probably that. Yeah, I guess that is how it goes. But yeah, I don't know. I think I might get into some QRP soon. I'm currently just a broke high school student, so I don't have the money to afford a nice HF station or anything like that. Over.
1: Brother, yeah, I understand. I also do FT8, the digital modes. Well, my age here, I'm 75 years old, and I've been retired for some time now. I was in law enforcement for many years.
0: Very cool on the FT8, and yeah, you were in law enforcement, you say, and I guess you're coming up to your 80s. Right now, I'm 17, so I haven't actually gone into a career or anything like that, but if you don't mind me asking, could you tell me more about this law enforcement, because that actually sounds pretty interesting, over.
1: Well, for many years, it was a good job to get into, but the way things are in this world today, I would not want to be a cop anymore. And I'm happy right where I'm at, fully retired, enjoying my ham radio, and my little bit of travel that I do. KF4ONH for ID.

0: Yeah, good copy. Very good. BE5RZR. Well, that sounds very interesting. And, yeah, you know, I guess the world's always changing and all that. But I think law enforcement is a pretty cool career. I'm definitely looking into it right now. So, but I think I might have to let you go. My handheld's going to die pretty soon, and I don't just want to cut out on you. So I think I might say 73 to you.
1: Well, it was certainly nice meeting you and chatting with you. Maybe some point in time we'll hook up again. I hope you and your family have a good day there. I will say 73. 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
0: KF4ONH. 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You also have a good morning and stay safe, and I'll be disconnecting this node.

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Victor Mike Charlie. KF0VNC.

0: Okay, I got Kilo, Foxtrot, Zero, Victor, Mike, and I think the last one was Charlie, is that correct?
1: That's correct.
0: Okay, the name here is Lee, Lima Echo Echo.
1: You say Lima Echo Echo?
0: Lee, Lima Echo Echo.
1: Okay, I got you that time. My name's Tim. I'm here in Lincoln, Nebraska. And I've only been on for about 6 months now, so I'm still pretty new at this game, but I sure enjoy it.
0: Yeah, we have to hang in there, Tim. Nice meeting you. I had a few minutes, so I figured let me see if anybody's on the hub. I don't know if they have the net on Sundays. I'm not sure.
1: Are you talking about the morning brew? It's only Monday through Friday.
0: Gotcha. Okay, QSL on that. But, us people, sometimes we get up early and we can't sleep late anymore.

0: I hear you there. I used to work third shift for quite a while, and sometimes I just can't sleep at night very well. But I'll go to sleep during the day and up half the night. That's the way it went. And I did it for about 20-some years, so I really can't say I got used to it, but it's still that way with me. I still can't sleep. Still can't sleep at night.
1: When I was working, my regular shift was 7 to 3:30, but we were 24/7. So sometimes I worked the second shift, sometimes I worked the third shift if they needed me. So I hear you. I know.
0: Yeah, I hear you there. I know exactly what you're saying. But for the first few years of my working, I worked from 7 to 3:30, and that was my hours for a while. Then I changed jobs where I was working, and I ended up working second shift, and sometimes it turned into third shift on me. And so, yeah, I was, like I said, I was up most of the night and part of the morning, and if I could get to bed and get a little sleep, then I could start my day again at 3:30. But that's been a while back now.
1: I hear you, Tim. I hear you. I worked, like I said, my place was 24/7, but my regular

0: was 7 to 3:30. But I did work that shift. You worked. It was rough. I tell you, by 4 o'clock in the morning, I was ready to go to sleep. Actually, I couldn't eat lunch at 3 o'clock. So I said to the guys, look, I ran the shop, so I was like foreman, and I said, look, I'm gonna go in my car. Make sure you wake me up in an hour. Well, they really liked me and they want me to sleep. So the boss comes in early that day about 6 o'clock. Now I'm sleeping out there. Oh God. And he knocked on the window. And I said, yeah, I fell asleep. I asked the guy to call me on my phone and they didn't do it. So he laughed and he says, it's a tough shift, huh? I said, yeah. Yeah, it's a tough shift. Yeah, he used to come in early instead of 7 o'clock. He came in 6 or 5 to talk to the third shift guys, you know, if there was a problem or anything like that. But I said, oh, my God. I said to Dennis, I said, call me next time I go there. Please call me. I said, he caught me sleeping in my – he was good. He was a great boss, and we got along well. But, yeah, that's tough. So I told him, look, I'll stay an extra hour, you know. I'll sign out at 8 o'clock instead of 7. He said, no, it's all right. You go home. Get some rest. He said, thanks for coming in. What are you going to do?
1: Yeah, Roger, on that. When I was doing maintenance, my maintenance boss is really cool, and so, you know, he never gave me any problem at all. I just go to work, and he would have my jobs all laid out for me, and I would, I'd go to work and get all my work done, and then, you know, I could work on machines and this and that, because, you know, I was a maintenance man, so anything that came up along the lines of the building, I took care of everything. So, yeah, I kind of got used to doing it. I missed that job terribly. Sure wish they wouldn't have closed my plant down and tore it down. But that's what happened.
0: Yeah, I'm the same. I worked there 33 years, and I was 55 when they shut the plant down. So I thought I could find another job.
2: WR2UHF.
0: Nobody wants a over 50-year-old person anymore. So I had to drive a school bus for 11 and a half years. The kids were great. Don't get me wrong. Kids were great. And they loved me, so it was really good. It's just I didn't like the company because they always looked at you like you were stealing time. Look, I did what I had to do. I picked the kids up on time. I dropped them off on time, and I came home. You know, hey, I mean, if you have to stop to go to the bathroom, that's another story. But other than that, I came straight home, straight back to the yard, so to speak. And, yeah, I didn't like that job. But like I said, the kids were good. So one kid said to me, I'm going to be here another 3 years in high school. You planning on retiring soon? I said, nope. When you graduate, that's when I retire. He laughed. You kidding? I said, no. I got 3 more years. So he was all happy. But couldn't drive his sister, though. Because I had to retire. I couldn't stay there anymore. So 11 and a half years, I did something I really didn't like doing. But on the other hand, the kids were great, so I put up with it until 66 and a half. Got my Social Security. Boom. Goodbye. And I've been, 7 years. Oh, seven, no, this month is 7 and a half years this month that I retired. I can't believe how fast.
1: Yeah, I'm 70 years old, and I retired when I was about, well, they retired me. I had a little problem, and they couldn't fix me. I kept falling off my ladders, and I was doing a maintenance job at a cereal factory, and I couldn't climb ladders anymore. So they retired me out when I was about 55, and then I couldn't go back to work there, just couldn't climb ladders no more. But I thought to myself, you know, that was okay. You know, I worked plenty of my life anyway, so.

0: C. This is KD2RZY from Bethlehem. And I'll say goodbye to Nebraska for now. All right? Hang in there. Nice talking to you. Take care of yourself. 7-3s. Be well. Bye-bye.
1: It was nice talking to you, and may God bless you and keep you today, and you have a good day. And this is KF0VMC, the 73s to you, and hopefully I will catch you again.
0: Seven threes.

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0: 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Gary, Matthew, Michael, any copy? 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
0: Papa Charlie 2, Lima Radio, ZS5, Juliet Yankee. I'm not sure whether it's greetings from South Africa, and thank you for the call. My call sign is Zulu Sierra 5, Juliet Yankee. Zulu Sierra 5, Juliet Yankee. The name is Norman, and I'm located in the port city of Durban on the east coast of South Africa. Papa Charlie 2, Lima Radio, give me your location, your name, and your local time. My local time right now is 11 minutes past 1, 11 minutes past 1 Sunday afternoon. Papa Charlie 2, Lima Radio, said as far as Juliet Yankee.
1: Roger, Roger, Norman, Zulu Sierra 5, Juliet Yankee. This is Papa Charlie 2, Lima Radio. My name is Lemmy, Lima Echo, Mike Yankee, and my QTH is Breukelen in the Netherlands, center part of the Netherlands.
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1: And, nice to work you, Norman, on this, with this medium. Local time is now here a quarter past one, midday.
0: Okay, Papa Charlie 2, Lima Radio, ZS5, Julia, thank you. Okay, Lenny, thank you for the call, and great to have you on the logbook from Netherlands, and noted on your local time. Yeah, so we're a little bit, we are exactly 12 minutes past 1 right now, and it's about 23 degrees, Charlie. And, South Africa and Netherlands have great influence. Well, Afrikaans came from Netherlands, so I'm from the east, so my parents came from the east, and they settled here in South Africa in the early 1900s. But the Dutch had great influence in South Africa, so Afrikaans is the second main language here, which is very close to the Dutch language. Great to have you in the book, Lenny. And I was looking for stateside. I was quite surprised to work Netherlands. Thank you for the call. I'm going to log you on QRZ.com. I'll take it with a 2-meter repeater, and the band will be digital voice, a digital voice. Is that okay with you, Lenny? Are you good on QRZ.com?
1: Yeah, that's all right. That's all right. Yeah, yeah. Okay. Yeah. Well, nice to have contact on this channel. I almost all day listening to this. This is East Coast Hub, so it's a busy hub and a nice hub. So I always am on listening. So thanks for QSO, Norman. Maybe you can give a shout one day on this channel. I'm always, most of the time, I will not say always, but most of the time on this frequency. So, 73 is Norman from Holland, and have a good day there in Africa. And, hopefully we work each other, maybe on HF, in other modes. Bye-bye, Norman, from Papa Charlie to Lima Radio.
0: Okay, Lenny, in South Africa we say tot ziens, which means, okay, we see you wonder what it'll be in the Netherlands there. So just keep me back in the Netherlands there. I just want to know what it sounds like.
1: Ja, wij zeggen ook tot ziens. Tot ziens. En het gaat je goed. Dus tot ziens, Norman. Have a nice day. And hope to work you again. Over.
0: Okay, Lenny. Thank you. Very great to have you in my log. Thanks, thanks for the contact. And have a great afternoon further. 73.
1: 73, bye-bye.
3: Good morning to both of you gentlemen, or afternoon as being here in the United States. It is 7:16, and I'd like to say hello to you from KI4 NHP.
0: Yeah, good morning, I was busy writing. Just come back with the call sign. I think I'll kill a Lima 4, a question mark. And my call sign is Zulu Sierra 5 Juliet Yankee ZS5JY.
3: This is Kilo India 4 November Hotel Papa KI4 NHP. My wife happens to be with me, which is KI4 NHQ.
0: Okay, Kilo India 4 November Papa Hotel. Kilo India 4 November Hotel Queen. We got the Papa and the Queen there. Good morning and good afternoon from South Africa. My call sign is Zulu Sierra 5 Juliet Yankee. ZS5JY. And the name is Norman. November Oscar Romeo Mike Alpha November Norman. And I'm located in the port city of Durban on the east coast of South Africa. So I think it's very early in the morning there. I just took a chance and gave a call. I am looking to work the 250 United States celebration. So we got about 180 contacts so far, so we're getting there slowly. I'm not sure if you're good on QRZ.com. I will log you either way. But if you're good on QRZ.com, I will appreciate both contacts there. Back to you. Give us your name and your location, and what is your local time. My local time right now is 18 minutes past 1, Sunday afternoon. Kilo India 4 Papa Hotel, so Kilo India 4 November Hotel Papa with Kilo India 4 November Hotel Queen, ZS5 Juliet Yankee.
3: I'm located near Bristol, Tennessee. That it is 7:19 in the morning here.
0: Okay, just come back with the name there for the log.
3: I'm sorry, Boyce, B-O-Y-C-E, and Karen, K-A-R-E-N.
0: Okay, Boyce, and good morning to you. Good morning to you there, Karen. And noted on Tennessee and 7:19 a.m. in the morning. Fairly early in the morning. Thanks for the call. I just took a chance and gave a call, not expecting anybody to come back to me, so I'm quite happy to have three stations so far with Netherlands. and two stations there from Tennessee. Thanks for the call, Voice and Karen, and have a great morning further. Take care, stay safe, and God bless from South Africa. Kilo India 4, November Hotel Papa. Kilo India 4, November Hotel Queen. Zeta 5, Julie. Thank you. Thank you, Voice.
3: 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That 73 to you from KI4 in H.
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0: Okay, I don't want to overpower the frequency here. Sweden station, this is Zulu Sierra 5 Juliet Yankee. Very good afternoon to you. I've got Sierra Alpha 6 question mark, and my call sign is Zulu Sierra 5 Juliet Yankee, and I'm located in the port city of Durban on the east coast of South Africa, and the name here is Norman. Over.
4: Okay, my call sign is Sierra Alpha number 6 Kilo Oscar Lima. Sierra Alpha 6 Kilo Oscar Lima. I am located in Sweden, close to Göteborg, and yes, my name is Carl. We are on the same time frame.
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4: 13 and 21. Back to you.
0: Okay, thank you, Carl. Sugar Sierra Alpha 6 Kilo Oscar Lima from Sweden. That is 5 Juliet Yankee. Greetings to you, the call. Great to have you in the logbook. And yeah, noted on the local time. We're exactly on the same time here. It's about 23 degrees, 24 degrees, Charlie. We're in our winter, so next month will be full spring winter. So we had a fairly warm summer, but not very hot. It was about maybe 30 degrees then. Yeah, anyway, we're looking forward to some cooler weather soon. Thanks for the call. Great to have you in the log. Sierra Alpha 6 KAO, that's as far as you reach. Thank you. 73 call.
4: Thank you as well, Zulu Sierra 4, Janky, I'm not so good in this alphabetic, but I got your call sign. And if you are okay with it, I will put you in my logbook on QRSIT. So thank you again. All good to you. 73 from Sierra Alpha 6 Kilo Oscar Lima. Bye-bye.
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4: Yes, that's okay. I am. If you add me, that will be nice, and I will confirm the contact here, the QSO. Thank you again. God bless you, and bye-bye, 73, Sierra Alpha 6, Kilo Oscar Lima.
0: Okay, 73, God bless you.

0: Sorry, I'm just trying to make a few calls stateside. I am looking for stateside state celebration. So we're looking for about another 80 contacts there. CQ stateside. Zulu Sierra 5 Juliet Yankee, looking for any stateside stations and listening.
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0: Okay, good morning, Arizona. Kilo 7 Golf Yankee. ZS5 Juliet Yankee, thanks for the call, and the name is Norman. I'm located in the port city of Durban on the east coast of South Africa. Great to make your acquaintance, and the call sign here once again is Zulu Sierra 5 Juliet Yankee. 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Kilo 7 Golf Yankee, ZS5 Juliet Yankee.
1: Name is Clark, and that call is Kilo 7 Delta Yankee. And I'm in Phoenix, Arizona. It's 4:26 in the morning, 27 degrees Celsius. And I've been to Durban. I was in South Africa on holiday in 1979.
0: Kilo 7 Delta Yankee, ZS5 Juliet Yankee, quite early in the morning, 4:26 and 27 degrees. Yeah, I got a few friends there. I think the temperatures are about 45 the other day. I got a good friend, Kilo Radio 7 Juliet Delta, old man Jeff, from Nevada. My city name, I'm in the port city of Durban, but my location is Phoenix as well. So I live here in Phoenix, Durban, not Arizona. Anyway, thanks for the call, Carl. I think, yeah, you said you visited our beautiful country in 1979. That's a long time ago, but a little has changed. But anyway, at least you know where we are TXing from. Thanks for the call. Have a great morning further. And that's pretty early, 4:27. Kilo 7 Delta Yankee, ZS5 Juliet Yankee.
1: Good day, KK7GY.
0: Okay, Clark. Which part of Durban, which part of South Africa you visited, a quick one for the log?
1: Yeah, I've been to Johannesburg, Pretoria, Louis Tricard, Messina, Durban, and of course the Kruger National Park.
0: That's a good tour there. That's excellent. All right, just at least you know where we're talking from, and you got an idea on the location there. All right, 73s, have a great morning. Take care. Stay safe. Kilo 7 Delta Yankee. That's it, that's 5JY, 73.

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I'm sorry to hog the frequency here. I am looking for stateside. I'm looking to work at 250 United States celebration on QRZ.com. So we're looking for another 80 or so contacts. Please give me your call sign if you don't mind. This is Zulu Sierra 5 Juliet Yankee. India Papa Juliet, I think it is. This is Zulu Sierra 5 Juliet Yankee. Thank you.

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Okay, thank you, sir. Kilo Echo 2, thank you. Great to have you in the log. I am going to log you on QRZ.com. If you are good, please confirm. Otherwise, no problem. Thanks for the call. Kilo Echo 2, India Papa Juliet, New York. ZS5 Juliet Yankee Norman, Durban, 73.

0: 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Any other stateside stations, any stations anywhere stateside? 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
0: Okay, Jerry, my apologies, first of all. I am looking for a few stateside stations, so I'm maybe causing a bit of disturbance on the frequency. Kilo Delta 8, Yankee, November, November. Jerry, a very good morning to you. Thanks for the call. My call sign is Zulu Sierra 5, Juliet Yankee, ZS5JY, and the name here is Norman, and I'm located in the port city of Durban. Great to have you in the log. Kilo Delta 8, Yankee, November, November, Zulu Sierra 5, Juliet Yankee.
1: Nice talking to you. I'm in Ohio and looking forward to the 250th anniversary.
0: Okay, Jerry. 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

Thank you so much for allowing me to access the repeater. Much appreciated. I got a few contacts there, which I'm very pleased this afternoon. 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

0: 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I will appreciate a contact. 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
1: 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I have a short time for a queue, so how are you today?
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1: Roger. I'm located on a, well, right now I'm in St. Petersburg, Florida, which is in central part of Florida on the western coast. Roger.
0: 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Thank you, sir.
1: Yeah, QSL. Not a problem. I'm driving right now, so I don't really have anything to write down your call. So you send it over to me, and then I'll send it back to confirm. And good luck on your 250. That will take some effort, but I'm sure you can do it.
0: Okay, thank you. Whiskey 3 Radio X-ray, ZS5 Juliet Yankee Mobile Station. Yeah, if you confirm this, I know you're driving later on. So at the moment, I'm sitting with 179, so with you, it'll be 180. So we've got another 70 there. So it's going slowly. We're getting about 2 or 3 contacts a day. But thank you so much. Once again, the name is Norman, November Oscar Romeo Mike Alpha November Norman. I'm located in the port city of Durban. I'm located in the port city of Durban on the east coast of South Africa on the Indian Ocean side. Local time right now is 2:38 p.m., and it's about 78 degrees Fahrenheit. 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Take care. Greetings to you and the family. 73 is God bless. Whiskey 3 Radio X-ray Mobile, ZS5 Juliet. Thank you. Thank you for the call.
1: 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It's about 8:38 here, and I'm just about at my destination, so it works out just fine. 73 W3RX Mobile Clear.
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0: Okay, good morning, November 3, Mike Delta Charlie. Great to have you in the logbook. I'm sure you have been monitoring. The name is Norman, and the call sign is Zulu Sierra 5, Juliet Yankee. Thanks for the call. November 3, Mike Delta Charlie, ZS5, Juliet Yankee.
2: Okay, very good there, Norman. Well, good luck to you on making the 250 contacts with the United States. I'm located here in the town of Winston-Salem, North Carolina, if you go to my QRZ page. I live about 30 miles from the town of Greensboro, so that's where I live. You go to my QRZ page. So heard you on there. Good luck to you making your 250 contacts with the United States. That's pretty good that you're going to try and do that. But glad to make contact with you for the first time.
0: Okay, thank you. November 3, Delta Charlie, ZS5 Juliet. Thank you. 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Thank you for the call. November 3, Mike Delta Charlie, ZS5 Juliet Yankee. Thank you.
2: Okay, very good there, Norman. I'll let you go. I'm almost back to my house anyway. I've just been out walking my dog. So have a day, Norman, and hope you get all your contacts. Good luck. N3 MDC clears, N3.
0: Thank you, Sam. Enjoy. And, yeah, I also have a little dog here. Keeps me busy. Keeps me busy. He's a DX dog. Gets me up in the morning when he normally stays inside the house here in the shack. So he comes into my bedroom and keeps nudging me and for me to take him outside. And when I do that, when I come into the shack, I do hear some DX. So he's a DX sniffing dog, QSL.

Okay. Any other station stateside, we will appreciate the contact. I'm sorry to cause a difference on the frequency, but we're looking for any stateside stations. This is Zulu Sierra 5 Juliet Yankee calling CQ stateside and listening.

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Any other stateside station? This is Zulu Sierra 5 Juliet Yankee. Calling CQ on Echolink, and listening. Thank you. I'm not hearing any stations. Thank you for allowing me to access the repeater. This is ZS5JY9QSY. Thank you.

0: Yeah, a little bit tough to get a copy on it. Not sure if I'm coming through loud and clear or not, but.
1: Yep, the signal is strong. It's coming through loud. The way your audio sounds good. I don't have an indicator to say pack up walls, so just judging by the quality of the signal, it sounds like it's going fantastic, y'all.
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Victor Kilo 6 Radio Oscar in Perth on East Coast Reflector, VK6RO. Victor Kilo 6 Roger Oscar on East Coast Reflector.

0: 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Good morning.
1: WB8ODF, W4ARM. Good morning to you. Name is Al. I think we've talked before. Over.
0: I believe we have, but I just wanted to get some chatter going on the reflector here. So good morning. It's beautiful, gorgeous day here in Ypsilanti, Michigan. Sun is up and not a cloud in sight.
1: Glad to hear it. Good to hear. Yeah, I think we talked before, and I may have mentioned that I grew up in the Detroit area, and my original call was WB8 Old Women's Underwear, and now I'm in Aventura, Florida, which is between Miami and Fort Lauderdale, and the weather here is light clouds and hot.
0: Yeah, I hear the hot part. It's hot here in Ypsilanti, which is great for this month of June. I can't recall if we did talk or not. Do you remember what we talked about? That's so I can steer away from that.
1: Not really. Very good. So, did you get on HF at all, or are you just on UHF, BHF?
0: Very much to my dismay, I am kind of not going to be able to get HF going here in my apartment. I'm in a high rise. Unless I can do something really, really stealthy, and I'm looking into that.
1: Yeah, I'm in the same situation here. I'm on the 30th floor of a high rise, and the Condo Owners Association here is pretty strict about everything. But I've managed to occasionally hang up an NFED 10-meter wire and got on 10 meters CW a bunch of times and get out pretty good sometimes. I've worked Japan from here and also Europe and Australia, so it gets out pretty good from this height with only 25 watts, believe it or not. And I didn't get any complaints, but the antenna does not stay up. Over.
0: Well, I find that list, I would love to have that list of contacts. My major thing here is I've got a little balcony on the sixth floor of a seven-floor apartment, all concrete and metal. But my next-door neighbor just refuses to buy cable, and that kind of restricts me because the antennas I build on my balcony and my I had a senior moment here, balcony. I couldn't say balcony. I tend to mess up his TV because he doesn't have cable.
1: Okay, well, if you're on good terms with them, you can get them a high-pass filter for a TV.
0: And I don't even know if I said my name, Alan. It's Dave. I have a bunch of low-pass filters around here from yesteryear. Somewhere, but I have 87 boxes I would have to rummage through.
1: Well, Well, the low-pass filter would go on your radio, and a high-pass filter needs to go on his TV. And maybe you can put some toroids on his, all the cables and power cord that leads into his TV.
0: Yeah, I'm not so sure that he would welcome the... Here, let me come into your apartment and set some things up so I don't mess with your TV. And he would say, just don't mess with my TV.
1: Yeah, that's a difficult situation. Well, you can try reducing your power. Maybe that'll help. I mean, go like 5, 10, 25 watts and see if it still gets in. I mean, has he actually come and knocked on your door and said you're messing his TV up?
0: Well, yes and no. He comes to me like once a week and has me re-scan for channels. And he said this stuff keeps coming in, and it looks really weird. And I thought, okay, that's me. I'm just not going to say anything about it. WB8ODF.
1: W4ARM. Yeah, it's a difficult situation. I can identify with that. I just don't want to deal with the neighbors and no association interference and anyway, so I've thought about trying to set up a remote station somewhere. And fortunately, I've been in contact with a couple other local hams here, and one of them has graciously allowed me to access the station remotely, but it's difficult running CW remotely over the Internet due to the, the packet loss. But, I like contesting, so I'll just go over to their houses and run the contest from there.
0: Now, sorry about that. Had to wait for the audio ID. I like that plan. In fact, I think I used that once. I got on a plane and flew to Quito, Ecuador to do a SSB phone contest. I can't remember the exact year. Maybe 73, something, somewhere around there.
1: Okay, well, that sounds like fun. That's the year I got licensed, so you must have been around a little bit longer than I have. Then, or you were very young when you went there.
0: I was licensed in 1969, Christmas of 1969. And,
2: WR2UHF.
0: Then I got my general... my timelines really suck. But I went down there. And, man, they were nice. They were really nice. And I could go on about how I got down there, but that might take a while. WB8ODF.
1: Okay, very good. Sounds interesting. We'll leave that for another QSO. Yeah, your call sign precedes my original call sign. But it's kind of weird that they went from ODF to OWU in, 4 years? So there must not have been a lot of hams in the 8th District at the time getting their license. Where did you go to take your test? Was it in Detroit?
0: Yes, it was, Alan. Downtown Detroit. On Lafayette Street, the federal building, and I had to do my 13 words a minute and pass the test. So I finally got WN8ODF. WB8ODF.
1: Yep, we were in the same place, just a little time separation. I remember that scary, that room was like bare bones. I think there was like nothing on the wall, these old gray desks and a speaker for the CW, and you had to write it all down. That was a pretty big challenge back in those days.
0: Yep, you're right. I passed the theory part, but the first time I went for my general, I missed by the CW, and it always bothered me, so I kept trying to get better and better and better at CW, and I would really like to get back to it. I have my Keir here. I have an HF rig. I just need a place to put an antenna.
1: Well, you can always put one in your car, I guess, if you do a lot of driving. But don't recommend leaving the equipment in the car, and leaving the antenna on the car just invites other people's interest, if you know what I mean.
0: Yes, I do know what you mean, and I am looking here at my Hustler mobile HF antenna. I have the, what do you call it, the coil for 40 meters, and I have tuned that to 20, 17, and 10, and 15, and it worked perfectly. The only thing I can't get to work is 80 meters.
1: Yeah, I think 80 meters in the mobile would be tough due to the length requirements. All right. Well, I'm going to get out of here. I've got some stuff I'm doing here in the house, and I've got to run out for some errands. So good talking to you. Hopefully made some activity here on the All-Star Network. I'm fairly new to it. I just got a hub that I actually purchased pre-configured, but works pretty good. Happy with it. So, Dave, 73, it's good to talk to you, and we will do it again soon. WB8ODF, W4ARM.
0: All right, there went another audio ID for me. So W4ARM, Alan, nice talking to you again. And let's either one of us try to remember where we left off this time. This is Dave, WB8ODF.
1: All right, 73. We're leaving off commiserating that we cannot put an HF station in our condos. All the best. Have a good day. Enjoy the weather there up in Ypsilanti. W4ARM, clear.

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0: Quite get your call sign there, my friend. If you might come back a bit slower, it's a bit harder hearing, so if you don't mind to slow it down a bit there, over.
1: Call sign is Whiskey 3, Whiskey Bravo Bravo.
0: And not a problem there, got that one. Yes, it's good to make contact with you. The call sign this way is Victor Kilo 5. Charlie Foxtrot Whiskey, Port Pirie. That's about 136 miles north of Adelaide in South Australia. Over.
1: Very good. Happy to be connecting. I am calling from the northeast corner of the state, in New York specifically, and it is terribly rainy here. How's the weather over for you?
0: Got, well, it's not raining at the moment, it had been. We've got 10 degrees Celsius, or your way, it's 49 degrees Fahrenheit, and looks like I'm in Port Pirie. Known this way is Carl, Charlie, Alpha, Romeo, Lima. Over.
1: Very good, Charles. The name here is Eddie, Echo, Delta, Delta, India, Echo. Happy to be connected in the bathroom room with you.
0: Yeah, W3BWBB, VK5CFW, returning. No worries, Eddie. Yes, I'm actually got my own node, a pre-configured node that I bought via the internet here at home. So I've got my own node. Over.
1: Oh, very good. I also have a node at home, but right now I'm mobile, connected in through a local repeater. And actually, I'm probably 8 miles away from it right now, but I've been surprised. I can get almost 20 miles away from the repeater with great signal. Back to you.
0: Yeah, not a problem there, Eddie. Yeah, the reason I got the node is we don't have an all-star repeater in this area. So, hence, I got the note. Over.
1: Suppose you're lucky, at least you got the internet to connect up your node, so that's nice. Yeah, I mean, obviously, coming through All-Star, you're sounding great, and it was lovely to connect with you, Carl. I actually just pulled up to my destination, or temporary destination. I'm doing some errands this morning. So I'll say 73 for now, and again, much appreciate the contact. This is W3WBB, and I'm clear for now.

Yeah, Whiskey 3, Whiskey Bravo, Bravo, Kilo 5, Charlie Foxtrot, Whiskey Hotel. No worries, Eddie, you keep us safe, my friend, and hopefully we can speak again soon. Cheers, my friend.

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0: 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I don't know if you were responding to me or not. There's no reply necessary. I'm using the Listen Live audio level on the East Coast Reflectors website. 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
2: Sorry about that. Yeah, no, it's Big Kilo 5, Charlie. All right, mate, I'm saying you sound good to me here in South Australia.

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1: And K4 MMX, VK5's here. W returning.
0: Thanks again for responding. I'm just making sure everything was going okay with my homemade little interface. Got to work on another aspect of it later and make some kind of vox detection. The radio that I'm using for the node radio, when you put it in packet mode, it's a Kenwood with a T connector. One of the ring terminal of the 2.5 millimeter gets pulled low whenever it detects signal, but it bypasses the CTCSS or the DCS tone squelch. I got a really, really tiny cut-down antenna with an attenuator on it. I don't think there's going to be any problems anyway, but I do need to come up with something.

0: solution that will only key my node if the audio has the correct tone on it. So for now, I got to turn it off when I'm not using it, just in case. I wouldn't want to be the one to hang the reflector up.
1: That's terrific, yes. Good. So that it's working fine. Anyway, I'll leave you with it, and I'll say cheers for now, VK5. See you coming.
0: Okay, 7-3 from K4MMX. I guess maybe we'll talk some other time.
1: K4MMX, VK5CW training. Yes, hopefully, yes. I try to get on it, on the reflector as often as I can. The work commitments keep me pretty much busy. Anyway, I'll say 73, mate. You keep us safe. K4MMX, VK5CW, going clear and monitoring the reflector.

0: This is K4MMX. Looking for anybody that has a fully operational Sherry Pi hat, or specifically the one that has the two USB ports on it. If anybody has an original one from Kits for Hams, please come back. I have a question to ask.
1: WA2NYY. Good morning. My name is Mark. I'm in New York. I got a Sherry 4 hat.
0: Hey, good morning, Mark. Is it the unit that has the two male Type A USB connectors on it, and you plug it into your Raspberry Pi?
1: Yes, sir. Yes, it is. In fact, they make one for the 4 and they make one for the 3, but they're really both the same. The difference is that if you use the 4 on a 3, then it obstructs the RJ45. That's the only difference. They work both ways.
2: WR2UHF.
0: Okay. My bad. I'm going to ask you if you could to repeat your last transmission. Somehow when I unkeyed, I accidentally bumped the channel selector on this radio and didn't hear a reply until I realized I had changed frequency. Could you go ahead again?
1: Yeah. I have the Pi 4. Sherry Pi 4 hat has the two USB, the standard large USB that go right into the Raspberry Pi, the two USB ports on the Raspberry Pi.
0: Okay. Well, if you got a minute, I have a couple questions. I had recently ordered one of them on Amazon, and it was some knockoff. I did not buy it from Kits for Hams. My bad. But the one I got, it worked, but the sound quality was horrible. I mean, it sounded like a really, really low sample rate. Everything was muffled. You know, I went through the whole thing with the emphasis, de-emphasis, and all the troubleshooting I could do, but I didn't know whether there was some setting that I needed to make in the Pi that I don't know about. I did not use a fresh install of HamVoIP because I had everything set up exactly the way I wanted, and it was working fine. But the one that you have, is it an original design from Kits for Hams or Hams for whatever that website is? I'm sorry.
1: The original right now. And I did read that they use inferior components on the knockoff, so I'm not surprised by what you're saying. But yeah, I didn't have to change anything, really. I just went right down the whole list. I am running HamVoIP. And I put everything in by default, and it seems to work fine.
0: Okay, well, just curious. Your node that you plugged it into, was it already set up, and have you been using it prior to you plugging in the Sherry Pi unit? Because that's what I did. I didn't want to reinstall HamVoIP and have to go over all my settings again. So I'm just wondering if you took a working Pi that, say, you were using like DV switch or some other way of getting into it, and just plugged the Sherry Pi in and ran the, I think it was called SA818.py was the program that you would configure it. So did you start with a brand new image of HamVoIP, or did you just add the Sherry Pi to an existing image that was already running?
1: No, I did a brand new image. I've never ran All-Star on anything else except what I'm on now. So I started from scratch, and then I put the Pi in. So I didn't run any other. I didn't migrate from some other mode of All-Star.
0: Okay. Well, that's the one thing I didn't try, but I couldn't imagine that not having a clean install would make just the audio quality just sound so horrible. I mean, it was like totally muffled. When I would turn, I changed the settings and the simple USB tune section where I turned on the pre-emphasis, and that made the audio in my HD sound a lot better, but it basically, when anybody else would talk, well, it's really hard to explain. When I come in through DV switch and listen on the same radio, it was ridiculously distorted. So, I don't know. I spent about 2 hours trying to mess with it, and I finally just sent it back. So, my big question is, if I buy an original one, if I'm going to have any problems. Your audio sounds great. So, when you are listening on your HT, is it crystal clear?
1: Yeah, it sounds, you sound fine now, you sound really good. Yeah, I don't have any problems, you know, it depends on who's transmitting, if they're in the car or going into a repeater, then you get all the usual kind of reception, but I never had the problem you're describing, so I don't know, did you try changing radios? That might do the trick too.
0: Yeah, I've tried different radios on a different radio on the node. Well, actually, when I was testing the Sherry Pi, of course, I have three other radios that I tried, and it all sounded like garbage. What I'm using right now is a homemade interface. Basically, I took a CM108 module, soldered a wire onto one of the pins of the chip for COS or carrier detection, and on the other side, the PTT output, took that, plus the audio in and outs, made a couple resistor divider attenuators, isolation caps, basically breadboarded it all out on one of those, not one of the plug-in breadboards, but the ones where you solder everything, and made up the cables, and that's what I've been using. The only downside is it doesn't have any CTCSS filtering, so... even though I haven't had any issues with it, I'm using a frequency where there's absolutely no noise or anything, so still don't want to take a chance. So I'm debating whether it's worth me taking, I have a little module, basically it's a DSP processor with GPIO pins, and program it to be exactly on a specific CTCSS tone, and then pull an IO pin low and use that. That's one idea, or just simply skip all that and buy the real Sherry Pi hat like you have.
1: Well, I guess it depends on how much you like to experiment and tinker. Sounds like you're the kind of guy to play around with it. If you get it working, then it's a lot more satisfying. But, I've got a friend that has one of those knockoff hats, and it doesn't sound as good as this one. I think he got it on eBay. So, I did read somewhere that they use different hardware, so that might make the difference, too. Did you try putting, taking it up, I don't know how you're powering it, maybe put it on a power bank? I don't know if that would make a difference. I know that, I had an issue with this with AC Hum, and if I put a long antenna, like an 18-inch whip on it, I get the AC Hum, but I'm on the 2-inch whip now, the 2-inch antenna, it seems to take out the buzz. That was the issue I had with this one. But that seems to be common. I got a bunch of torides and ferrites, and it went through that whole path. But, it seems to work fine. But, I don't know. It's kind of a conundrum you got there.
0: Well, the reason I got the one on Amazon is because I knew I could return it if it didn't work out too well. But it's probably whatever chip they got in there that goes between the radio module and USB where it, samples the audio. It's probably some inferior chip. I mean, it literally sounded like the sample rate, instead of being 8K, which is standard All-Star, was like set at like half, 4. Everything was muffled, and I don't know if you... understand what I'm saying, but bit depth, it sounded like it was only 8 bits instead of 16-bit samples. I've done a lot of DSP work with amplifiers and stuff, so I'm kind of by ear I can tell some of the parameters, but it was absolutely horrible. I mean, I don't know how anyone could have accepted it. So, all right, I guess I'll reach out to Kids for Hams and order one from them and see how that works out. Probably a lot better.
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1: Already built one because I'm not very good at soldering with the small components and like a shaky hand. So I bought the pre-built. I had to pay more, but it was worth it for me.
0: Okay, I'm going to stand by. There was a station out there asking for a radio check, and I want to allow other people to get in there. But thank you for the information. This is K4MMX. 773, turn it back over to you or the station that was trying to get a radio check. I'll be standing by.
1: All right, 73, good luck with that. Let me know what's going on with that if you hear me on, or if I hear you, I'll give you a shout. WA2NYY.

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0: Yes, sir, and it was Kilo Quebec 4 Foxtrot Delta, Mike. And I thank you for the comeback.
1: Okay, got that. Were you looking for a radio check? Was what I was trying to ask you. Were you at the station a little bit ago that was asking for one?
0: Yes, sir. Just put this mobile in, and I'm about 22 miles from the repeater. I just wanted to make sure we're getting out okay.

0: Now, for some reason, my note disconnected from the reflector. I just heard somebody saying that they have a Sherry Pie from Amazon. This is K4MMX. Just curious what your results were.
1: KJ5NWU. I'm not having audio problems with mine. I'm having problems with dropping calls, though.

0: I got a hotspot radio full duplex set up, and I've been real happy with that. Might be something you could consider instead of a Kids for Hams version.
1: I may look into that. I'm not really into the whole full duplex things because of the delay. But yeah, I'm going to go look up to see what it would take to make a really simple Vox circuit that I can add to my little setup I got now. Because the radio's got the PO tone filtering on. So if I make it so instead of it detecting carrier, which bypasses the whole PO decode, simply a Vox circuit that when it detects audio coming out of the radio, which would obviously have to have the right tone, that would key the node. I'm going to look into see how difficult that would be.
0: Hotspot radio has several different versions in addition to the full duplex. One with high already. You can get one that's just a USB connection. There was a YouTube video Ham Radio Crusader did about it. That's what where I found it. It's working a lot better for me than the one I got off of Amazon.
1: I heard most of that. You cut in and cut out. So, but thanks for the info. I'm going to say 7-3 and disconnect, and I'm going to do a little bit of research here on a real simple Vox circuit that I can make with maybe a diode and a couple transistors and maybe a cap or delay. All right, I'll talk to everyone later. 7-3, this is K4MMX.

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0: 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Is anyone available for an audio check? I just set my UCI 120 and I just got off the Parrot with good audio. Just curious to see how I'm sounding.
1: Loud and clear.
2: Sounding loud and clear in Phoenix. KK7DY.
0: Yeah, KK7GY, this is KB1TAE, much appreciated, and the other fella in there as well. So I will just stand by and be monitoring. Thank you for the help. KB1TAE.

0: Alaska Station. This is KO4MKP, Kilo Oscar 4, Mike Kilo Papa, Jim in Chattanooga, Tennessee.
1: What's that, KO4? I didn't quite catch all of that. By the way, my name is Dominic.
0: Well, hello, Dominic. My name is Jim, Juliet, India, Mike. And the last three of my call sign are Mike, Kilo, Papa, MKP.
1: Okay, Jim, good morning to you. Where are you located?
0: I'm currently in the car, and I live in a place called Hickson, Tennessee. It's north of Chattanooga, Tennessee, by about 20 miles.

0: Hey, Dominic, did you hear my last transmission?
1: What was it, KA4? I didn't catch the suffix.
0: Okay, my call sign is Kilo Oscar 4 Mike Kilo Papa KO4MKP. My name is Jim, and I'm in a place called Hickson, Tennessee, north of Chattanooga, Tennessee.
1: I think I got it that time. KO4NAP. Like I said, mine's KD4MEZ, and I'm in Lincoln. And, yep, today's still going to be a good day, I think.
0: It's raining here. You still do not have the suffix of my call sign correct. It's M as in Mike. M as in Mike. K as in Kilo. K as in Kilo. P as in Papa. P as in Papa. Kilo Oscar 4. Mike Kilo Papa.
1: I got it. KO4MKP. I think I got it this time. Thanks.
0: So when you first called out, you said you were in Alaska. What part of Alaska are you in?
1: I'm in Lincoln, Nebraska. NEBRASKA, Nebraska, in the middle of the country.
0: Well, I've never visited Alaska. Well, I did. We went to where the Iditarod dogs, where they train them. So I think it was Fairbanks, whatever that big city is over on the west side of Canada, or I mean of Alaska.
1: I'm not in Alaska. I'm north of Missouri, Kansas, Nebraska, south of South Dakota.
0: Well, I know you can relate to the statement. I'm getting much older, and my hearing is not what it used to be.
1: Yeah, I know what that's all about also, KD4MEZ.
0: Yeah, I'm coming into the East Coast Reflector via Echolink. Are you coming in on All-Star?
1: I'm coming in on an East Coast Reflector through a repeater that's attached to the network.
0: Okay. Yeah, we don't have any repeaters in this area that I live that are connected to the East Coast Reflector that I'm aware of. So it's either Echolink or All-Star.
1: I have access to one of those too, an All-Star node, but this is through a repeater. It just seems like it works pretty well.
0: Yeah, your signal sounds good. No problem. I'm not sure what mine is on Echolink while I'm driving, but that's all I have right now.
1: I use Echolink sometimes, I prefer HF, but this works good too. I've gotten most of the states in the country on off of the East Coast Reflector. I've also gotten Australia on it as well. KD4MEZ.
0: Well, that's a different way to do all state work. All states award. I didn't realize people did that on the reflector, but yeah, it sounds interesting.
1: Yeah, I got a couple more to go, but I've got most of them: Mexico, England, Scotland, Ireland. Like I said, Australia, New Zealand. I've gotten all of those. Guadalajara, Mexico, and Mexico City, Antigua in the Caribbean. It works pretty well. KD4MEZ, back to you.
0: Do you work the HF band at all? I'm just curious.
1: HF bands. I don't have mine hooked up right now. We're building a house, and so I had to knock it down because we're living with our son, and so I had to take, we sold our house, so I had to take my HF down, and it's down temporarily until we get moved, but anyway, yeah, I'll be back on HF. How about you?
0: Yeah, I work HF. I do a lot of nets on HF, and I do some POTA hunting. It just depends on how the band is, and, you know, they've been pretty bad with the sunspot stuff for at least the last year. Hit or miss.
1: Yeah, most of my stuff works on .20 meters. That seems like that's a pretty good band to work. Back to you.
0: Yeah. I do 20, 40, and 80 are the primary ones I work on. Of course, 80 is just at night. And there's a Tennessee traffic net on 3.8. Every night, and I try to attend it and help pass traffic as it shows up.
1: Yeah, there's one I like that's on 14.290. They come on around 11 o'clock Central Time. They're in Texas. It's an Air Force net. That's a pretty good net. And there's another one that I get occasionally. The guy that I've been hitting on is in Georgia, but he calls it the Hawaii net. Why, I don't know, but anyway, that's another one. KD4MEC.
0: Okay, Dominic, I've reached my destination. I've enjoyed our short QSO, and wish you wellness in the future. This will be KO4MKP. I'll be QRT.
1: Great to you, Jim. Take it easy. Have a good day.

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0: I didn't catch all of that call sign. Come back again.
1: Kilo Quebec 4, Yankee Victor Alpha.
0: Good morning to you, KD4MEZ. Name is Dominic. Where are you located?
1: Good morning, Dominic. Right now we're mobile, just outside of Orlando, Florida. And I just heard you talking, having a little quick QSO there. But something weird is going on because I'm traveling, pulling a camper. My daughter is behind us in her car, and we're monitoring a GMRS channel. And all of a sudden, you guys come up on the ECR, and I keyed up, and I don't know how come I'm keying up on the ECR because I'm on a GMRS channel.
0: Before was on his Echo Link, and he was hooked up to it. I guess the ECR gets ran a little bit. I know that you can also get overseas on it as well. KD4MEZ, back to you.
1: Oh yeah, that's for sure. Yeah, we live just south of Orlando, Florida, and we got a repeater. We got an ECR repeater in Orlando, so I don't have to, you know, when I'm at our, you know, at home, I don't need the, you know, Echo Link or anything like that. I hook up straight to the repeater. But yeah, this is weird. This is that radio is a cool but weird thing. Like I said, I'm looking at my radio and it's got the GMRS keyed into it, but I'm talking on the ECR. It's very strange.
0: Well, I guess
2: WR2UHF.
0: Weather in Orlando.
1: Well, right now it's pretty good. Yeah, we hadn't had any rain in probably 3 or 4 days or so. We had some roll through, but yeah, it's above 80 now. It's probably going to be pushing 90 again here. Pushing 90 a few weeks ago, but we need some rain. But yeah, it's pretty dry, but. Right now, it's pretty. It's, you know, not too awful hot. A few little clouds, but real good day.
0: Storms over the last couple of days or so. I think you're for some more this week. The one on Friday, I think, was severe. They had the storm watch and all out doing it. No tornadoes, though. KD4MEZ, back to you.
1: Well, this is KQ4YVA. I'm pretty sure no tornadoes is a good thing. Yeah, it's been good weather here the last little bit. Like I said, we just spent a weekend camping up just about 3 hours, 3.5 hours north of us, and it was a good little quick trip.
0: Well, that's good. I haven't been to Florida for a couple of years. I like Florida. I used to get to Jacksonville about every 3-4 weeks. I used to work for CSX and had to go down there. We have a big data center in Jacksonville.
1: QSL, roger that. Well, it is definitely a small world because my dad retired from CSX. In Orlando. When I was a kid, we lived in Jacksonville for a while when he worked for CSX. Before it was CSX, it was Seaboard Coastline back then.
0: Yeah, that's Jacksonville is where the Seaboard Coastline headquarters was. I was in Baltimore with CSX. I was with Chesapeake, CNO Railroad.
1: Yep, Absolutely. Yeah, he worked in Miami. Miami for a while at Seaboard Systems, and then went out to Jacksonville, and then ended up at the Piggyback Ramp in Orlando, and retired from there. He's been retired probably 20 years now.
0: Yeah, well, I left CSX and wound up doing my own business for about 22, 25 years before I retired. And I wound up teaching at the university level for the rest of the time. KE4MEC.
1: Well, good deal. It sounds like it worked well for you. That's KE4YVA. Yeah, we, he did good, but, you know, I started to, I worked for Ford East Coast Railway here. And I worked for CSX for a while, but I didn't work for CSX. I worked for a contractor, and of course it paid well, but it didn't have any benefits or anything. I worked on Piggyback Ramp running the equipment, loading trailers and containers.
0: Worked with the container stuff. I was in their MIS department. Management Information Systems, and we did a lot of stuff set up. Actually, we established CMX Corporation. That was the motor transportation part of it, hauling the containers and trailers and all, you know, back and forth to the rail cars. KD4MEZ.
1: I think I worked for maybe. Probably a year, year and a half maybe, and then got married and had to have some benefits, so I went over to FEC, worked for them. I worked Fort Lauderdale and Palm Beach, West Palm Beach, they had piggyback ramps, and I ran equipment on those piggyback ramps for FEC.
0: Well, That was a big part of the traffic. They did a lot of work with that. All those container, you know, hauling those containers around. That was a good job. Chessie was a good company.

0: Yeah, I'm kind of with you. Railroad's got a good deal. I mean, I got a great retirement policy. He's, you know, not 65 yet. He's like 62 and he retired, and he's got his health. You know, they keep the health insurance, so he was able to retire because he don't have to worry about getting health insurance until he can get Medicare. So, yeah, well, I got out. I'm not working for the government, but kind of. I went to work for a local municipality, so I don't really consider that government.
1: Well, you're right from that. I retired from the city of Baltimore, the municipal government. I was in their information systems department, their computer stuff, and assistant chief of the bureau. And I enjoyed that. That was fun. That was a lot of fun. KD4MEZ.
0: After I spent 26 years, I drove a tractor trailer. I hauled industrial gases. I worked for a worldwide company. Been 26 years with them, and then I retired. Too young to get Medicare, so I went to work for, like I said, our local city that I live in there, and I've been with them about 5 years, and yeah, I'll retire in a few more once I can get Social Security and have a second pension to boot, right?
1: Yeah, that works. That works pretty well.
0: Yeah, roger that. Yeah, with all everything going on, you never know how long Social Security's going to last. They keep saying they're going to take it away, but they've been saying that for 50 years. It's KQ4 and YVA.
1: I doubt if they're ever going to get rid of it. I think they would be better off if you could take the money and put it into an annuity and have it filled up over the years. You'd wind up with a lot of benefits. You wind up with... You could leave the money when you're done, take it out as your retirement, and also pass it on when you're gone. KD4MEZ.
0: Yep, roger that. Yeah, I agree with you, but it's too late for that now. They done took all our money away from us every paycheck and used it for what they wanted for, but that's a whole different story. But yeah, they... Yeah, what are you going to do, you know? It's KQ4YVA.
1: Yeah, I got you. I'm there with you. I agree. Anyway, I think I'm going to get off the air for a little bit. KD4MEZ, it was a pleasure talking with you. Hope to catch up with you again. 73.
0: QSO, good job. All right, you have a great rest of the day. It's a pleasure talking with you. Oh, quick QSO. Like I said, something weird going on with the radio, but I'll take it. I like ham radio because it'll never cease to surprise you. So anyway, hey, you have a great afternoon. It's a pleasure. We'll speak again. It's KQ4YVA, 73 for now.
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0: That's KQ4YVA. Is this Ron in the UK?
2: KB4YBA. This is Mike 8, Foxtrot Tango Radio. My name is Derek. Delta, Echo, Romeo, Echo, Kilo. Over.
0: QSL, good copy, Derek. This is, my name is Norm. This is KQ4YVA, that's Kilo Quebec 4, Yankee Victor Alpha, down here in Central Florida.
2: I got the call sign wrong the first time. So KQ4, Yankee Victor Alpha. KQ4, Yankee Victor Alpha. My name is Derek, like I say, and Mike H is the central part of England.

0: called Stoke-on-Trent. Stoke-on-Trent is approximately 35 miles away from Manchester, south from Manchester, over.
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0: 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This is Mike 8, Fox Tango Radio. Yes, I've been on the East Coast Reflector many, many, many times, and I love calling out on there and chatting to people who are mobile and base stations and stuff like that. I've just heard something say you've got a news coming on at 10 minutes time, so I won't hold it any longer. Thank you very much for the contact. I'm 73 from my station here in the UK. Back to you for a final. 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
1: 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The following is a QST, a plea to halt Canada's shutdown of its shortwave time service. There's a new crew aboard China's space station, and the FCC once again warns a repeat offender about jamming. All this and more as Amateur Radio Newsline report number 2536 comes your way right now.
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1: Our top story takes us to Canada, where the popular shortwave time service, CHU, has been marked to go off the air later this month. A major citizen science organization has asked officials to change their minds, as we hear from Travis Lisk, N3ILS.
3: The Citizen Science Investigation Organization, HAMSI, has asked Canadian officials to halt their planned shutdown later this month of its shortwave time signal station, CHU, saying it has unique and irreplaceable value to researchers and the international scientific community. A statement on HAMSI's website praises CHU for its longstanding role as a resource in auroral research. Its unprecedented citizen science study of the 2024 solar eclipse over North America also relied heavily on CHU's capabilities. The statement says in part, quote, "The use of time standard beacons as ionospheric signals of opportunity dates back more than a century to the earliest days of radio science. Today, this time-tested approach is supercharged by inexpensive single-board computers, software-defined radios, and the participation of the global amateur radio and shortwave listener community, who have built a growing meta instrument that spans the continent of North America and points beyond," end quote. HAMSI's flagship project, the Personal Space Weather Station Network, is also closely intertwined with CHU and its remote sensing capabilities. There was no statement released in response by the recipient, Dr. Marina Gertzboff of the NRC. This is Travis Lisk, N3ILS.
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0: Astronauts from one mission have returned to Earth, and a new crew has arrived on board China's space station. We hear more from Jason Daniels, VK2LAW.
1: Astronauts from China's Shenzhou 21 mission have returned to Earth just days after the three-member Shenzhou 23 crew's arrival at the Tiangong space station. The Shenzhou 23 mission, feature of first for any Chinese astronaut, one of the crew members is scheduled for an extended stay on board, remaining there for a year. In 6 months, the Tiangong station crew will also welcome an astronaut from Pakistan with the launch of the Shenzhou 24 mission. The Beijing-trained crew member will be the first international astronaut to visit the Chinese space station. Tiangong is considered an important stepping stone in China's goal to land astronauts on the moon by 2030. The US space program is in a race with China's in the hopes of returning astronauts to the lunar surface in 2028. Meanwhile, amateur radio is already there. In 2024, Japan's ham radio station, Juliet Sierra 1 Yankee Mike Golf, became the world's first licensed ham radio station on the lunar surface. This is Jason Daniels, VK2LAW.
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0: An unlicensed radio operator who has been convicted of jamming a local repeater several times has just been issued yet another FCC warning, as we hear from Kent Peterson, KC0DGY.
1: Acting on interference complaints from amateur radio operators in California, the U.S. Federal Communications Commission has issued a warning to a radio operator who has a long history of unlicensed, disruptive, and illegal transmissions on a local repeater. The FCC sent a notice of unlicensed operation in late May to Jack Gerritsen of Bell, California, saying that in March, agents with Direction Finding Equipment had verified reports of his 2-meter transmissions on a local repeater. The FCC said the agents heard him making statements over the air using the phrase, "Jack is back," identifying himself. Over the past 2 decades, Gerritsen's encounters with the legal system and the FCC have landed him in court and prison. He received a 1-year sentence in 2000 following his conviction in a state court of interfering with the Highway Patrol's radio system. Upon his release, he took and passed his technician-level exam, receiving the amateur radio call sign KG6IRO. The FCC revoked the license grant days later in November 2001 after realizing Gerritsen had been convicted of public safety interference and that the license was granted mistakenly. According to various reports, he remained an on-air presence despite that. FCC records show he was later sent a forfeiture order of $21,000 for interfering with Coast Guard auxiliary communications with a sailing vessel in distress. He was convicted in September of 2006 at the age of 70 for malicious interference with radio and unlicensed transmissions. He was fined and sentenced to 7 years in prison. The latest notice from the FCC, dated the 28th of May, gives him 10 days to respond and orders him to immediately halt all transmissions. This is Kent Peterson, KC0DGY.
0: This is a reminder to any candidate studying for the technician class exam. A new pool of questions takes effect on the 1st of July. The question pool is to be used for any technician exams being given after that date. The ARRL and the National Conference of Volunteer Examiner Coordinators reports that all major study materials have been updated to reflect the content of the new questions, which were released earlier this year.
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0: There's a lot to be said about being 100 years old, and in Japan, amateur radio operators plan to say plenty on behalf of amateur radio, which is about to reach its centennial. Jim Meacham, ZL2BHF, tells us about plans for the celebration.
1: This year and next year are milestone years for ham radio operators in Japan. The Japan Amateur Radio League marks its 100th anniversary this month. The issuing of the callsign JXAX to Japan's first licensed amateur radio station marks its own centennial next year. In September of 1927, JXAX went on the air as an experimental shortwave radio telegraph and telephone station. Now hams are setting aside the next 16 months to mark both moments in history. A full range of commemorative activities are planned from this month through to the 30th of September 2027. Operating events, awards, and both the 2026 and 2027 Tokyo Ham Fairs, the world's largest ham radio event, are part of the plans, along with a commemorative publication and an opening ceremony. So turn your attention, and maybe your antennas, towards Japan. Things are about to start happening. This is Jim Meacham, ZL2BHF.
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0: Many consider de-expeditioners to be the ultimate in radio adventurers. And while that may be true in terms of geography, there's another landscape where radio adventurers are active and thriving and welcoming newcomers. Andy Morrison, K9AWM, introduces them.
1: The radio adventure that awaits beyond the realm of VHF and UHF can be found at 900 megahertz and above on the microwave bands. Later this year, it will find a home off the air for a few days in Rochester, New York, where the Rochester VHF Group is hosting Microwave Update, an international conference that draws 100 or more attendees. Registration began recently for the conference, which will be held on the weekend of October 23rd in a spacious, state-of-the-art facility being made available at the L3 Harris Conference Center in Rochester, New York. Dave Holliday, K2DH, one of the organizers, said that if you've had your eye on that higher part of the spectrum, now's the time to plan to attend the conference, which is hosted every year in a different city. He told Newsline, quote, "It's a friendly atmosphere. Everyone there are buddies," end quote. Bill Rogers, K2TER, head of the committee, said there is also a lot of expertise and support among microwave veterans. In fact, in Rochester, many of them are current or former employees of L3 Harris. In addition to talks, there will be a tune-up clinic, and representatives from Keysight Technologies will be on site with their test equipment. This is the Rochester VHF Group's third year hosting the conference, said another organizer, Ron Panetta, WB2WGH, and guests can take advantage of what the region has to offer. Less technical activities will take place at the nearby DoubleTree by Hilton Hotel for a banquet and a flea market. And there will be a side trip on Thursday, October 22nd, to the Antique Wireless Museum. To register, visit microwaveupdate.org. That's microwaveupdate, one word, .org. This is Andy Morrison, K9AWM.
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0: Young operators are getting ready for Youngsters on the Air Summer Camp in Region 1 of the IARU. Jeremy Boot, G4NJH, has an update.
1: Applications in the UK increased by 200% this year for a place in the Youngsters on the Air Summer Camp to be held in the Austrian Alps, according to the Radio Society of Great Britain. This year's session, organised by IARU Region 1's Youth Committee and the Austrian Amateur Radio Society, OVSV, will be held from the 25th of July until the 1st of August. It's the 14th annual such camp designed to build radio skills, foster international friendships, and ensure a robust future for the next generation of hams. The RSGB has announced that it will be sending three campers, Tom, M1TJM, the 25-year-old team leader, with team members Philip, M7SZW, and Milo, M9ILO, who are 16 and 17, respectively. Last year, the camp was held in August, just outside Paris. This is Jeremy Boot, G4NJH.
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0: In the world of DX, the Radio Club Dominicano is marking its 100th anniversary with the call sign HI100RDC until the 15th of June. A team of operators will be on the air on 80 through 10 meters using CW, SSB, and the digital modes. The club was founded on June 12, 1926. Olafur TF1OL will be QRV from the island of Boa Vista as D4OL from the 12th through to the 22nd of June. Listen for Olafur on the HF bands, where he will be using FT8 and FT4. 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Bo will be focusing on 4 meters and 6 meters, but may be found occasionally on HF. Casimir, DL2SBY, is using the call sign 5H1KB until June 12th from Zanzibar Island, IOTA number AF032. He's using CW, SSB, and FT8 on the HF band and on 6 meters. 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He'll be using CW and FT8 on 80 through 10 meters. When 6 meters is open, you may find him there as well. For QSL information and other operating details, please see each station's page on QRZ.com.
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0: One of the best things to emerge out of the pandemic was proof that the ham radio community had resiliency as a social network. The pandemic has ended, but one social network born during those years of isolation has remained strong. It's called the Eyeball QSO Party, as Kevin Trotman, N5PRE, tells us in this week's final story.
1: It's not a net. It's not a rag shoe. It's not even on the air. The Eyeball QSO Party is a welcoming room on Zoom where hams from different countries simply show up. Once a week, they share their opinions, their experiences, and even images on their computer screens. It could be a view of their treasured vintage rigs, the radio-controlled planes, astronomy gear, or websites about the events in the news. The QSO Party's host, Hugh Owen, KA3TTW, said he created the room during the pandemic to help ease isolation brought on by cancellation of club meetings, hamfest, and even social morning coffees. The concept is simple, he said. People show up. Some are as local as the Washington, D.C. area where Hugh lives. Sometimes they're dropping by from Canada, Luxembourg, Great Britain, and even Argentina. Although getting on the air is why so many hams got their license to begin with, this off-air QSO party still fills a need. Hugh told Newsline, quote, "This does have the big advantage of people being face-to-face and people can share things on their screens," end quote. So every Monday, it happens at 1700 UTC between March 9th and November 2nd, and at 1600 UTC the rest of the year. Best of all, the propagation is never an issue. Everyone gets a 5-9. 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

0: 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For now, with Karen Eve Murray, KD2GUT at the news desk in New York, and our news team worldwide, I'm Jim Dameron, NATMW in Charleston, West Virginia, saying 73. As always, we thank you for listening. Amateur Radio Newsline is copyright 2026. 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

0: Kilo 4, Whiskey Delta Foxtrot. Just looking to see if anybody's out here today.
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0: KR4D3. This is Kilo 4, Delta Foxtrot. Name here is Dennis.
1: Hi, Dennis. This is, and correction on the call sign. This is Kilo Romeo 4, Charlie Quebec Delta is the call sign. Operator name is Doug. Great to meet you.
0: I hope you're having a good weekend. Just have gotten my new M1KE connected to All Star Link here on the East Coast Reflector and thought I'd get out and see if somebody could give me a radio check.

0: This is K2PI, the gentleman with the M1KE. It sounds great, by the way. I don't know what happened to the other ham out there.
1: Roger that, sir. This is
2: KR4CQD.
1: But I just
2: trying
1: to make sure
2: again,
1: I was
2: making
1: the
2: shift
1: and
2: the
1: sound of those days.
2: Over.
1: I really didn't want to tie up the network, but I appreciate you coming back to me and letting me know. And 73s, and this was the Kilo 4 Whiskey Delta Foxtrot. I'll be clear and standing by.
3: 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You ought to bring up the audio some. We have to adjust the volume control for you. Have a good day. KB3SNM.

0: Yeah, the KR4 station. You're being heard just fine. All three times you transmitted. I don't know what's going on. Maybe you're not hearing us, or others are stepping on you. But in any case, you're fine into the network. K2PI73.
1: This is Kilo 4 Whiskey Delta 5. Thank you all, gentlemen. I appreciate it.
2: So Romeo 4, Hotel Charlie Echo. Radio check. I've got a new handheld.
3: Radio check. You sound good. This is Kilo Romeo 4, Charlie Quebec Delta calling you back. Over.
2: Roger, thank you very much.
1: I appreciate that. I really didn't want to try out the network, but apparently I'm going to anyway. This is Kilo 4, Whiskey Delta Foxtrot. I'll be clear and standing by.

0: to the station to come on and say, listening, this is November 6th, Delta Tango. Good afternoon. Name here is Rick.
1: Good afternoon, Rick. Name here is Paul, KF4ONH at Gainesville, Florida.
0: Well, Noel, thanks for the comeback. Yeah, good to hear you. You're, by the way, just to let you know, you have a very clear signal into the node here. Gainesville, I haven't been there forever. So what's going on in Gainesville?
1: Oh, not much. Just another warm day. Got a 91 degrees. I've been uptown running errands on my way back home.
0: Well, roger that. I live in a little town in central California called Lodi. I'm about east of San Francisco, about 90 miles. And we're in the hot part of the
1: city. I say that again. There was some interference coming with you then.
0: About 90 today here, but we're looking at the hundreds next week.

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1: KC5CZX, this is K4MMX. How are you?

0: Oh, I think it's gone.
1: Sounds like it. What's going on in your neighborhood? I gotta go to work here in about a half hour or so.
0: Well, it's been a little bit of a slow day. Just spent the last 2 hours debating on what I'm going to do as far as making a more permanent, stable node radio setup, and I finally made a decision, and I ordered an original Shari Pi for the Pi 3 UHF version. I hope it works well. I had a conversation with someone earlier, and they sounded great. The last time I tried it, it was from a, you know, an Amazon clone, and sent that back the same day. It sounded so horrible. So, what are you up to?
1: Well, I got to go to work later on, but did I send you the parts list for the little Amazon special that I've been making here at my home, QTH?
0: No, I don't think you ever did. As a matter of fact, I'm not even sure if we ever talked.
1: Well, I'll make this small little All-Star node. It's three pieces, and all of them you can get from Amazon. Pi02W, the USB Ethernet board, and a SA818 board.
0: Okay. Yeah, I've heard of people doing that. I've already got two Pis, and I have, you know, ham VoIP on both of them. One of them is not online at the moment. And I'm using a homemade contraption, you can call it. The
2: WR2UHF.
0: CM108 fob with some botched wires on there for PTT and COS. Going a little level shifting board for the audio, and grabbing the COS from the HT directly. It works, but it doesn't have any protection. In other words, it doesn't have any decode for DCS or CTCSS, you know, decode. So one of the things I got to remember to turn off when I leave the house.

0: Oh, the good old days. I remember those. Bobby down there in Hobbs made me this little gizmo that uses a CM-108 sound fob. It just ports it out to the little two plugs that you plug into the Baofeng. You don't have to crack open the radio to make it work. I got one of them made for a repeater. It actually separates the receive and transmit out to two separate little K-plugs. And surprisingly, it works quite well.
1: You know, it's funny you mention that because I came across an article on Google. Through Google, it took me over to Ham VoIP. And somebody, I can't remember the person's name, young guy, uploaded a project that he did where he used, said it works on a UV5R and a UV82, radios, where it actually looks for the voltage at the speaker out terminal of the K-jack, and supposedly with Baofengs, the average voltage there jumps up from zero to something else, and I guess he's filtering it, and it triggers a FET, which generates your COS. That looked pretty interesting, but I really don't want to use a Baofeng for my node radio. I'm using a Kenwood right now, a THF6A, in the packet radio mode, and when it's in the packet radio mode, it gives you a COS output on the smaller, the 2.5 millimeter jack, the center or the ring. It goes low whenever the radio detects a signal, but it'll go low whether or not the PL tone matches or not. So to me, that's not really acceptable for permanent use.
0: Roger that. That sounds pretty slick. Yeah, I'm not really sure how Bobby made these. It's Alpha Golf 5 Bravo down there in Hobbs, and they were made, I don't know, 5-6 years ago. But I think I got three of them roaming around here. Two of them made for the single radio and one made for the two radios. But either way, they work quite well, but they do work on Kenwoods, yes.
1: Okay, sounds good. I already placed the order for the Shari Pi UHF version, so I'm going to use that, use my existing setup that I'm talking to you on now as like a backup, or if I say out in the field somewhere and I want to use that. I just don't want to leave something unattended with an open PL. You never know. Even though I'm on a very noise-free channel and no one is using it, you never know what could happen. Noise can come up out of nowhere.
0: Yeah, roger that. Well, even these little CM-108 boards or SA-818 boards that you get off Amazon, yes, they do pick up a little bit of noise themselves, but for low at-home use, they don't pick up much, but depends on how strong the signal is coming in around you.
1: K4 MMX. Well, the one I got from Amazon was a Shari hat for the Pi 3 UHF, and the transmit and the receive worked on it. I mean, everything worked, but the audio quality was just distorted and muffled, and it was as if whatever chip they're using inside that thing had a very, very low sample rate. I mean, it was really bad. So I played with it and sent back. So, you know, hoping the original version that I ordered now from Kits for Hams works out well. We'll see.
2: Comment.
0: Yeah, roger that.
1: I think I heard someone
0: say
1: comment.
0: I'm just a proponent of making my own.
1: Station, go ahead.
0: I can make one for about $125, you know, the little tiny ones. And I've got a solar panel coming, a 25-watt solar panel with 18650 batteries that go in the back, and it regulates it down to a 5-volt current with it. It's got a MPPT charge controller inside it, and it'll regulate and run my nodes externally. I want to put one inside a piece of PVC pipe and mount it outside somewhere and just let it run. And go ahead, comment. KC5CZX.
3: Thanks for letting me butt in. I'll be brief. This is Steve, K3FZT, Kilo Tree, Foxtrot, Zulu Tango, in Philadelphia. If you haven't yet purchased, you might want to look at All Scan products. That's Alpha Lima Lima Sierra Charlie Alpha November dot info. Really fabulous audio gear for All Star Link. I'm just a happy customer. No other connection with the company. This is Steve, K3FZT.
1: Steve, thank you very much for the information. I did watch a video, and they mentioned that company as well. And I'm not sure if that's what you're talking on now, because you sound great. So I already placed the order for the Sherry Pie. We'll see what happens. If it's good, great. If it's not, you know, I'll just return it and get something else or whatever. But I spend way too much time on this whole research and making a decision thing today. I don't want to, like, continue to waffle on it. We'll wait to see when this thing comes in. I ordered an original. And hopefully it will work a lot better than the clone I got.
3: Roger, Roger.
0: Hey, well, you know what?
3: I've
0: had a couple of those clones, and you're right. They don't work for nothing. They'll work for a little while and then die out on you. And I do have one of the Sherry Pi 4Us, but I've fried that one by putting a little too much voltage into it. Oops. But that's the way it happens. But I've started going to them little SA818 boards. They work pretty good. I have a, the repeater I'm on now is one of those hotspot radio full duplex boards, and it's running through a duplexer out an antenna and all that good stuff. But I have another one of those coming too, those hotspot radio full duplex UHF boards.
1: Okay, well, yeah, I'm not setting up a whole repeater. My only thing I want to use this for is for around my house. I have no interest in going 3 or 4 blocks away with it. It's just local use only. So simplex, you know, mode that it's in now, or half duplex, is what I'm doing.
4: WR2UHF.
1: Need to get on the reflector and I'm somewhere else, I just use the DB switch app on my phone, which I've already got that all set up with my node. So it's just DB switch. Man, that thing just eats your phone battery right up. So all right, you guys, I'm gonna say 7-3. I got some stuff I got to take care of today, and I think you got to go to work. So and I got to do laundry. So 7-3 to all. This is K4MMX.
0: See you later. And all of this is running on Pi-02Ws, so I've got everything coming to make a second full-on hotspot repeater for a friend of mine there in shallow water. Catch you later, KC5CZX.

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1: Basically, I was chunking the repeater, but I appreciate the comeback. 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
1: 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How are you doing?

0: 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This is WQ9D. How are you doing?
1: Good, good. The full call is Whiskey Bravo 4 Hotel November Lima. Name is Rick, and I'm in Tampa, Florida.
0: Well, roger that. I'm Tampa, Florida. Currently, I'm visiting the grandchildren up here in Austin, Texas. Enjoying a little bit of weather up here. And how are you doing down there in Florida?
1: Well, it's hot, but I'm inside in the air conditioner, so air conditioning, so not bad here, obviously. I actually have my nephew and niece live in Austin. I'm trying to look at the address to see if it might be anywhere near you. I can't find it right now, but I'll find it in a little bit. You're sounding good down here, and like I say, it is hot, but I'll be saying that for the next 4 or 5 months, I guess.

0: Currently here it's 87 degrees and a little bit breezy. Might get a little bit of rain here later on. But we're not sure exactly what's going to go on. Anyway, I'm actually in Buda, which is one of the outskirts of Austin here.
1: Yeah, I think they're in Austin proper. They're on Musket Ridge. Musket Ridge is the name of the road they're on. I don't know if you're familiar with that. I've been to, I think, Austin once in my life, and that was decades ago.
0: Roger, actually, I don't know where that's at, but that's okay. Came up here to see the grandkids and see what's going on here. My granddaughter wants to say hello to you. Give me a second.
2: Hello.
0: There you go.
1: Hello, you've got a good radio voice. You sound very good on the radio.
2: I'm 8.
1: Are you going to be a ham radio operator?
0: 8 years old.

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1: KG5 WQ9V. How you doing? I guess I lost the other station there.
2: No, I'm still here. This is WB4HNL. Are you still copying or no?
1: There we go. So now I guess maybe with a little internet connection here. I'm using an Echo Link right now myself.
2: Yeah, I'm using All-Star actually with a pretty new node. I got a radioless node to play with.
3: WR2UHF.
2: I got bored with the other one, I guess. But anyhow, I heard your granddaughter, that she was 8, and I was wondering if she's going to become a ham radio operator, too.
1: Okay, go ahead.
4: I might be.
1: She said she might be. Well, that's a good start there.
2: You've got a good voice for it. By the way, I didn't mean to exclude the others. There was another station breaking in. The other station, go ahead.

0: 74CYF. Mikey, are you copying me?
1: Yes, I am. This is WB4HNL.
0: WB4HML N4CYF. I didn't mean to break it in your conversation. I was trying out some different antennas on this Bayfang radio. So, is this full quieting?
1: Not quite. Not quite, but not too far off. It's a good readable signal.
2: Kind of sounds like he's got a little bit of background noise in there. But like you said, no big deal. Definitely able to read everything he's saying there.

0: W4 or N4 CYF?
1: You both doubled on each other there.
0: Yeah, this is N4 CYF. Any change in signal?

0: No, about the same here in Tampa.
1: My granddaughter wants to know if it's in Tampa, Florida. I already know the answer, but I'll let you tell her.
2: This is trying a, right now I have a little Beifang, the F8HP Pro, and I had a tri-band Nicoya that I switched to a, so they're about the same, I suppose. Anyway, thank you again, N4CY, I'll be listening.
0: What did your granddaughter want to know about Tampa?
3: Is it snowing there?
4: Louder.
3: Is it snowing there?
0: Oh, no. No, it hardly ever snows here. It's almost 90 degrees here right now, so no snow in the forecast.
1: Roger that. Anyway, yeah, she was just asking. My grandson is sitting here eating an apple, so I think he's feeding his face. You do any fishing over there lately?
0: I used to fish a lot. In fact, I used to live on the water on a canal off Tampa Bay. And once I learned the area, the fishing there was pretty darn good, if you knew what to target at what time of year. But I hate to admit it, I burned out on it. I haven't been fishing in a long time, but I used to enjoy it quite a bit. I take it by your question that that you're a fisherman.
1: Roger that, most definitely. For station identification,
3: WQ9V.
1: Roger that.
0: Well, she's either going to be a ham or a DJ, but she has a good radio voice. This is WB4HNL. I don't think I ever got your name, or if I did, I didn't write it down. Keith, my name is Rick. What's your name again?
1: My name is Ken, Kilo Echo November, and my granddaughter is?
3: Blair.
1: And my grandson is?
3: Eric.
1: There you go.
0: Okay, I didn't quite catch the grandkids' names. Could you give those to me again?
1: My granddaughter is Blair for Blair Witch Project, and my grandson is
3: Eric,
1: named after my dad. That's an Irish name.
0: Eric, is it? How do you spell that phonetically?
1: Alpha Romeo Sierra.
0: Alpha Romeo Sierra. I don't think I've heard that name before. It's a good sounding name. All right, Ken, I'm going to go ahead and excuse myself. I've got company, so I'm going to probably quit playing radio here in a few minutes and get dinner going. It was nice talking to you, though, and Blair and Ayers, it was nice talking to both of you, too. Hope you enjoy the rest of your weekend and the week coming up. WQ9V, this is WB4HNL, clear, 73.
1: 73 is a great talk, good QSO. Ayers is actually spelled A-R-I-S, Alpha Romeo India Sierra. Not used to spelling his name phonetically, you know what I mean? Take care. WQ9V, listening in. Standing by.

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1: Well, imagine that. It must be, what, 4:30? Almost 5 o'clock in the morning in Australia?
0: Roger that there, Bob. It's about nearly 10 to 5 in the morning. Had a bit of a sleep in this morning. I thought, well, there's no point rushing today. Haven't got heaps on. Just a couple of meetings at 5:30, so thought I'd just have a little 10 or 15 minute sleep in there, Bob. Back to you.
1: Well, there you go. Roll into the meeting fashionably late. How you doing, Eric? How was the weekend?
0: Yeah, not too bad, Bob. Not bad at all. Actually, went out Friday night for a while and a few light refreshments. And then yesterday, went out and chopped one ton of wood or 1,000 kilos of timber. And that was about it, really. And then had beer the all afternoon, over.
1: Wow. You splitting all that wood by hand, are you?
0: Now, that's old-fashioned, split wood. No, we just split it. We just cut it. Maybe

2 foot long timber, and then just put it in the spot. 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It was good. Next time we do it, I'll take a photo and send it to you to keep you warm, over.

0: Yeah, keeping warm. We don't have too much trouble with this time of year. Up over 100 than the local forecast. Over 40, as you guys say there. Celsius. Anyway. Yeah, so, well, keep warm, Eric. Say keep warm with that fire. How's it going with the new radio setup? You get to work on that at all?
1: Nah, negative, Bob. Nah, I didn't get work on that. Just forgot all about it, actually. I should do it this afternoon or tomorrow. Yeah. Hey, I'm going to lose the system here. Oh, I went and had a look at the new repeater site, too. Anyway, that's for the day. All right, I'm going to get out of the range of the system here, so I'll talk with you in the morning if you're floating about, Adam.
0: All righty, mate. Well, yeah, we'll catch you another time. Bubble safely, AJ9Y. Cheers, Eric.
1: Roger, mate. Cheers. 2 Townie.

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1: AE2EED. Kilo Niner, Tango Bravo Delta, K9TVD. How do?
0: Yeah, how you doing? The name's Chris, Long Island, New York. How are you?
1: Hi, Chris. I don't know if we've met before. I'm Joel in Eastern PA. You've got a very nice signal, over.
0: Yeah, I'm using my my hotspot. Whereabouts Eastern PA are you?
1: The town is Easton, and it is right on the eastern border. Little dimple on the right-hand side of Pennsylvania, right across from Jersey, on the Delaware River. Over.
0: Oh, very good. I thought you said eastern Pennsylvania. Yeah, I just came back from 3 weeks ago. I was over in Stroudsburg and Bushkill, around that area, not too far from you.
1: Oh, yeah, just north of us, not too far. And, we have somebody, a friend who lives in Strasbourg. And we do a lot of stuff on the Delaware River. We have a little boat, so we fish there, as well as the Lehigh River. Downtown Easton is a confluence of the Lehigh and Delaware Rivers. So we get a lot of fishing in.
0: Yeah, that's a pretty area over there. Funny story about fishing. I was actually biking right along the Delaware Water Gap on the Pennsylvania side, and I was met by a black bear right on the path. Now, he didn't really want much to do with me. He was just going down to the river for a drink of water.
1: Yeah, that's tough. Lots of black bears around here, and we've seen numerous ones. Not here often in Pennsylvania. There was one walked right downtown in Bethlehem next door. But there are a lot in Jersey, and we spend a good deal of time in Jersey in the parks over there. Lots of black bears, but not so many here.
0: No, I loved it. No, I would love to see more, actually. It's a pretty area. The Poconos are right there. I do a lot of biking, a lot of hiking in that area. I'm actually, I've been driving back and forth now for a little while. I'm now looking for a little piece of investment property in that area.
1: How long of a drive is it to get over here?
0: Once I get on to 80, it's probably, I'd say, less than 2 hours, maybe just around 2 hours, not an hour, 45 minutes, something like that. The problem is getting on to 80, you know, having to leave the Long Island, New York City area can be tough, depending on what time of day. But lately, it seems like it doesn't matter what time of day. It's always tough.
1: It's starting to be that way here, too, with a lot of influx from Jersey and New York, because it's cheaper here, and everybody drives into the city then. Yeah, I know what you mean. When I first moved here, I had to go into Manhattan once a week, and I couldn't find any good way to get there. You know, anyway, was no good.
2: WR2UHF.
1: And I can imagine what it's like now. Haven't been there in quite some time in New York. And we're an hour and so west of New York, hour or so north of Philadelphia. But we're still semi-countrified. My wife grew up in D.C., but I grew up in the rural country of Wisconsin.
0: Oh, I've been out here about 35 years, I think, 36 years, something like that. I wouldn't mind a little start out as a weekend summer home type of a thing, and then, you know, maybe make the move in a couple of years when the kids are out of college. So I'm transmitting to you on a Baofeng DM32UV. I think I picked it up for $50 on Amazon. But it's a decent little radio for the amount that you pay for it. And I'm transmitting to a All-Star node in the house.
1: That sounds very good. A lot of people have gone that route. I don't have a node here. I have Echolink and All-Star on my phone, and I have Echolink on two computers. And I have a local repeater that I can get into on 2 meters that is connected to here to East Coast Reflector.
0: Yeah, I actually have, in my ICOM, I have actually all the frequencies programmed in from Long Island all the way probably around where your area is. Especially through New Jersey, it's pretty active over there. They have a lot of active repeaters over there. They have their own little network. It's a fun time, fun ride.
2: I just picked up the local repeater. This is on 2 meters. And I wonder how you copy now, over.
0: Yeah, you're coming in a little static, you know, but I can hear you.
2: I'll go back to the computer.
1: Yeah, I heard myself. I did hear myself from the repeater to the computer. It sounded okay, but as you say, a little hissy or whatever. I don't have a very good input to that repeater for some reason, but it's a much, much cleaner signal here from the computer.
0: What repeater are you hitting in Easton? Do you know the call sign?
1: Yeah, it's Mary's repeater. It's KB3JVK. KB3JVK. And it's on, hold on. 145.27. Over.
0: Yeah, KB3JBK, that sounds familiar. I've probably used that repeater. There's one in Stroudsburg, or Eastern Stroudsburg, I think, that I use often when I'm over there. But then as you move further west, it becomes a little bit more sparse as far as the repeaters go. You can't go a few miles here on Long Island without tripping over a repeater. They're all over the place. But I just use the node out of convenience. Don't have to worry about, you know, static or stepping out in the backyard or switching to a longer antenna. So it works out well.
1: That's one of the great things about the internet connections and all the stuff that people are using these days. No, I don't have a node. I could put one in, I suppose. But I'm old enough that by the time I get it working, I ain't going to be here. I've been on the air since 1959 with this call, except for KN9TBD as a novice for a year.
0: Oh, well, you've been doing this a lot longer than me. I've only been doing this for, I think, coming up to 2 years. I when I'm in the car, I just use RF. I don't have like an M1KE or anything like that. This is just a home-built Raspberry Pi. with a pie hat on it. I have a DMR hotspot and a D-Star hotspot. I use those two. It's just out of convenience. But, we got a lot of repeaters here. And one of the repeaters has excellent coverage, covers a big portion of the island. That's on the East Coast Reflector. And I'll use that when I'm mobile.
1: I listened to, or I talked to a trucker that is all over the world, of course, all over the country, semi. And, he connects to the East Coast Reflector from wherever. That's great. Mary's computer is, her system, connected to the East Coast Reflector. It's got both AllStar and EchoLink on it. I prefer AllStar for the audio quality, but it's difficult for me to figure out how to connect to people on it.
0: Yeah, AllStar is very good audio quality. AllStar's analog, the other ones are digital. DMR actually is pretty good audio quality too, but I still prefer AllStar. I don't know, I guess if it's not broke, don't fix it, and AllStar seems to work just fine.
1: Yeah, it certainly does. I'll tell you what, Chris, you know, that's kind of interesting. There's a KV, Kenny is his name, and that's who I thought I might be chatting with, but it isn't. I haven't talked to him in years, a fellow ham here locally. But thank you very much for the nice chat, and thanks for all the information about your system. Enjoy the Poconos, enjoy Stroudsburg, and all sorts of things. Enjoy your trip to the Poconos. 7-3, we'll let it go and let other people use the system. And it's KE2TED. K9TBD.
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Looking on the nice audio level meter on the East Coast reflector. I think it's a little hot. It's bouncing in the red. Okay, made a small adjustment. Not hitting the red anymore. No response necessary.

0: N4CYF, N4CYFN7MX, you still lurking around out there?
1: Hey, this is N4CYF. Am I interrupting?
0: Absolutely not, dear Fred. I heard your call. And I'm running around doing some prep work for a remodel tomorrow. And, yeah, we first, gosh, you approached me by email. We kind of went back, discussed the topic of getting into the rat machine up there on the tower. And so, yeah, I've heard you in there a couple of times, but I've been just running back and forth into the shack. So how the heck are you?
1: I'm doing really well. Thank you so much for asking. And somehow, I think I'm making it into the rat machine just fine now for my handheld. Since we last spoke, I picked up a new dual-band mobile rig, and that naturally is working real well. I am now sitting here trying to figure out how a strategy, if I may, for cross-band repeating. I went to the, I spoke to the Yaesu rep at the CTEC, at the Hamvention that I was at yesterday in Seaside, and it seems so smart what he told me to do, and I don't remember what he told me to do.
0: I have days like that, too. They usually end in Y. or S. Yeah, okay. Yeah, I was there, too. I haven't missed one of those, well, for, what, since they've been doing it, almost 30 years since that. The only time I missed it was that COVID shenanigans. So, they've got a great bunch of people down there. I usually go over and harass the folks over at Ellicraft and HRO, and there's many hams. Some of them are silent now, but that would be upstairs, you know, doing the flea market type stuff. Back to you.
1: I spent the day there. I came in on Friday night. I stayed across the street at the inn at Seaside, and that way I was able to get an early start. By 3 o'clock, maybe a little earlier, but by about 1 o'clock, 2 o'clock, I was ready to go home. It's the last time I was there was in 1998, and I was just moving to Oregon. I was driving up from Santa Clara. And I just graduated, got my graduate degree, and I was moving up to Oregon, and I was just driving around, and I stayed in Seaside that night. In the morning, I got up, and there was a Hamvention. I had no idea, so I went to the Hamvention. That was in 1998. Haven't been there since, so I decided it was time to go check it out.
0: Just out of curiosity, what did it cost you to stay in that

0: that hotel over there for a night.
1: More money than I should have spent. Not a bad hotel, but I think I paid, like, with taxes and everything, a little under $300, which wasn't worth. Next time I'll just drive up in the morning, get an early start, drive in the morning, and then drive home in the evening. But I did online through Expedia, I think it was. And when I got there, it was a better group, and they were offering
2: WR2UHF.
1: Unfortunately, I couldn't exchange my Expedia reservation for the the group rate. I would have spent saved about $30 if I just booked it directly with the hotel.
0: Yep. Gosh, I was $100 short. I was figuring a couple hundred. It's like they're just I can't justify that. Years ago, I would take. I was doing trade shows with reusable heat packs type of thing. So I would do a bed and breakfast, and do exactly what the name suggests. Go over there within walking distance of the convention center. Go grab something to eat, and then do that. And there's been places a couple times. You know, within 15 minutes drive at a house that I could, I knew somebody that they would rent it out to folks for, oh, maybe $40-$50. But again, this was 25, 30 years ago. But yes, go down there early afternoon on Saturday. You go and see everybody you want to see. Generally, I won't buy anything down there unless I win something. I want an antenna. Ooh, I spend most of my retirement money at HRO. In fact, I advise them I need an HRO card. But it's pretty much I wait for deals toward the end of the year, whatnot, and save a couple $100 there. So, you know, you got to make the retirement money go as far as you can back to you.
1: Do me a favor, on your next go-around, give me your call and name. I don't have it, and I like to be a little more personal. I have the same sentiment. I live about 4 miles from, if that much, from HRO, so I'd just rather shop there. The swaps, I don't really need anything. There's nothing I really want. Let me rephrase. There's nothing I really need. I can't justify going to, like, an Elecraft or Flex Radio. It's just, you know, it just doesn't make any sense for a guy like me. I did go over to HRO early last week, and I picked up the Yaesu FTM 510D RASP to replace my 35-year-old ICOM 2410, I think it is. That thing has seen its last day. That was one of the problems there with getting into the rat machine. I was using that 2410, and the thing just wasn't putting out properly. Now I'm putting out 53 watts with 1.04 to 1 SWR, and I assume I'm doing real well now.
0: With that radio, you're in full quieting. Yeah, the name here is Bruce, Bravo Romeo Uniform Charlie Echo, and the call would be November 7, Mike X-Ray Tango. And so, okay, what are you doing antenna-wise? I think you, I'm reading here, so you probably upgraded since your QRZ. So you've got something strapped to a chimney, so clearly outside. And what kind of elevation you got there?
1: N4CIF here. Bruce, I have a many-year-old aircraft Ringo, dual band Ringo Ranger. It's traveled with me since I lived in Florida. I have it, a mast, probably a 10-foot mast or so, strapped or bracketed to the side of my chimney, which is wood on the outside. And I have it up, chimney maybe 6-7 feet or so. And it's been there ever since I moved into this house, which was in 1999. And I think it does a great job.
0: Yeah, because when we were looking at the emails and whatnot, you should be able to just smoke that rat repeater. My elevation here in Tigerville would be probably 280-some feet. So, but what I got going for me, so I have a 60-foot Rhone 25G tower with 15-foot mast. And I erected that back in 88 pretty much myself. Then in tennis that gets more complicated, so I've got a high gain. They call it the Explorer 14, and so it works 10, 15, 20, 40 with the add-on kit. So that's up about 65 feet. So, and above that there's a tri-band beam that works 70 centimeters, 2 meters, and for a bonus, 6 meters. Above that, we have a vertical that's pretty much tuned for 12 meters. And then we have a basically a long wire infit, just a sloper, that through a tuner, it can tune it to anything, but it loves the voice portion of 80 meters. And that's all driven by a ICOM 9700. Back to you.
1: That sounds like quite a setup, Bruce. You're making me jealous here. I wish I had the room. I really do. I always wanted like a big Yagi of sort. Up on a tower. I've always wanted that. I think it opens up a whole different world for you on HF, and I'm more of an HF guy anyway. Where do you, tell me about 6 meters. I don't really operate 6 meters because I don't really have an antenna for it. I could put one up, I guess. It's not that it doesn't take that much space. But tell me about your 6 meter. Do you find a lot of activity on it?
0: I am as probably as new to it as you are.

0: sticks, and then it, back in the days when you did the nervous novice and you did your code 5 words a minute, and then from then, I think about a year later, did the tech, what we call the tech plus, because I already had the code. And then that went on till about, let's see, 2008, where, and like I preached to people, it's like, don't be terminally tech, at least get your general. So I did that. Actually, it was right across from the Church of the Rood Awakening, right across the street from the convention center back in 08. So the next step would be extra. I got all the stuff for the manual and started to do that, but then I had too many home projects. Back to you.
1: Yeah, this is Ben for CYF. So, you know, somebody was asking, a Canadian guy was asking me whether or not there's some kind of additional certificate of some sort, like they have in Canada, and I'll explain what he told me, unless you already know. Is there some type of certificate that you could add on to your license nowadays that increases your privileges or expands your privileges? He was telling me that in Canada, the most they do test on CW for some class licenses, I believe, but the most you have to be able to read is 5 words a minute.
0: That is known. So, yeah, all these things. And so pretty much running a couple businesses, I took kind of a sabbatical for about 20 years. The Nets. I've been with the Tigard CERT Community Emergency Response Team here with Tigard since 08. So we do our net on Sunday. And I heard you check into the Alaska Morning Net. I first was just a listener for probably the first year until a couple of years ago. I go, oh, I can hook up that RF through the RAT machine. And so I've pretty much been a regular on that. And you know, with that being said, they've got repeater, not our repeater, the RAT repeater, but reflector issues evidently, because I didn't hear the net yesterday or today. So I'm sure they're the guys behind the curtain, I always tip my hat to them. There's some technical issues going on. And sometimes you've got jammers in there, but that's a great resource. You get to know these folks, and you learn so much by listening to people that know so much more than you do, and you just take notes and file it away. Back to you.
1: Yeah, I know exactly what you mean, and, you know, as I've gotten older, and I'm older now, it's so little I know in life. I've been trying to, I think we talked about it a bit, I've been trying to figure out how to do a node, an all-star node, and one of the reasons why I went to the Hamvention was to see if I could find some people to pick their brains, and I couldn't find anybody. Nobody was there. I would think that there was some kind of, going to be a talk on it, or there would be some booth or whatever that dealt with it. Nothing. I mean, I'm very surprised because it seems like it's a very popular way to go nowadays.
0: And that will be an addition. And again, I'm about the same level you are. I know what it does. There's billions of varieties. What you need to do is grab that computer and look at some of the YouTube videos. I have learned so much about topics exactly. And most of the information is very useful and reliable. As with anything that you see on YouTube, you're not sure, double check it, but there are many many, many videos on all sorts of things that are ham-related back here.
1: Yeah, I've been, you know, I think our stories are kind of the same. I got licensed with my current license in about 1984, and, you know, just I ran business, and then I went back to school and kind of put the radio by the side. I had a Yaesu FT-890. Great radio. That was a great radio. Somehow I think I sold it or I gave it away or I don't know what happened to it. I had bought that at the Miami Ham Convention probably in the late 1980s. Late 1980s. When it first came out, it just came out and I bought one at the show. Somehow it disappeared. I just don't remember how or why, but then I was kind of, I had that until, I don't know, I don't even know if I brought it out here from the East Coast, maybe I did, and then I, when COVID hit, me along with every other ham, got back into the hobby, and I bought the IC7300, still had my 2410 dual band. I wasn't a big dual VHF, UHF operator, but nowadays with all this stuff that's going on, like the East Coast Reflector and all the repeaters linked up together throughout the country or at least on the West Coast, it's really piqued my interest. So I'm kind of really interested in that. Gives me something to challenge my mind, which I sure can use these days.
0: Yeah, as I heard it said, a mind is a terrible thing. But I figured I'd jump in and finally have QSO. So I tell you, I'm gonna dart back out there. Gosh, I think I'm gonna go to the kitchen first, but then finish getting things secured because my Finnish carpenters are coming in tomorrow to start the demo work and going to replace 420 square feet of carpet with wood-like substance. So, hey, with that, we'll listen for you on the net on the Alaska because traditionally I'll be able to do that, at least check in with the folks, say hi, and go about my biz. That might be a little dicey here in the next 3 days because things are going to be tore up. But, hey, enjoy your Sunday. All righty. N7MX, TLV, clearing your funnel.
1: Fine business, Bruce. Thank you so much for reaching out. I really enjoyed the QSO and look forward to many more very often. 73, N4CYF.

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1: 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I'm listening, sir.

0: 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Does anybody copy?
1: I can hear you.
2: Excellent.
0: I'm just trying to see, get this crossband right. I'm finding a strategy to set up crossband repeating between my handheld and my bigger rig.
1: Okay. Well, I would recommend if there's a way to do it is turn up the audio a little bit. You're a little low and there's not much high frequency.
0: Okay, I appreciate it. I'm going to just work on this a little more. Thanks for coming back to me, N4CYM.
1: Okay, you have yourself a wonderful afternoon, 73K4MMX.

0: SM4CYF again. Are you still copying me?
1: If you're talking to me, yes.

0: Yeah, real good. India is Fred, Foxtrot Romeo Echo Delta, and I am in Portland, Oregon. How about yourself?
1: Southeast Florida, the greater Fort Lauderdale area, mobile, on my way to some laundry you dealt with, and heard you in there the first time. Are you still going through the crossband repeat?
0: Actually, I am. Now I have it set up that I'm going into Fort Lauderdale. I'm transmitting on Simplex 146535. I have a tone set up on the DFCC tone rather than a CCCF tone. And then it's rebroadcasting on 445.400, which is our local repeater that is connected to the greater good, if I may, then when I receive directly on 440.400, which is the repeater's receiver. Anyway, so you said you're in Fort Lauderdale. I'm from Plantation, Florida.
1: Yeah, that's just a bit out west from where I'm at. So I've just got to my destination here. I got to load up some laundry and put it in the machine and all that. So I'll have to say 7-3 for now, and I'll probably catch you on here some other time. Have yourself a great afternoon. This is K4MMX. Back over to you for a final.

Thank you so much. I really appreciate your help, and glad you got where you are. 73, look forward to talking to you again soon. N4CYS.

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Operators are asked to pause a minimum of 3 seconds between transmissions to allow system timers to reset, other stations to break in, or let other systems disconnect from the reflector.

0: Well, I don't hear anybody talking, but you're now connected to the East Coast Reflector, Ron.
1: When I presume, I just didn't
2: KR4IEG.
1: Well, because I didn't hit the button too early and then put the cue out. So now it doesn't matter. If I see another one, I can, well, I don't know what I have to do to get there, but anyway, I think I'll just leave it on your server if you're okay with that. And or does it only work while your M1K is on?
0: Nope, you can stay connected to my server.
1: I'm still getting my head wrapped around

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1: I'm checking to see if you're done with supper yet.
0: Oh, yeah. Yep.

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By any chance, is that Ohio station still out there? Maybe around Lima?

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0: Somebody calling me here in Lima, N8AGJ.
1: Yeah, good afternoon, station. This is Ben, K8BWK. I'm up here in Oregon, Ohio. And just like to chat with the local station when I see him pop up on the ECR.
0: Oh, yeah. Well, we got one in Graff and one in Bell Fountain and me. So, excuse me. We got about three locals on here.
1: Well, good deal. Good deal. Yeah, it's nice to at least see the local stations. Or should I say Northwest Ohio stations connect to the ECR. I tell you, when I started connecting 5 years already, I think I was the only station in Ohio at the time. And seems like it's growing more and more.
0: Oh, yeah. Well, that's a good deal there. Well, we're actually on, I have a hub here in Lima, and it's 42877, and we're connected to the ECR with the hub. I also have an All-Star repeater and a DMR repeater, but I don't have the All-Star repeater is not connected at the moment, but I do have the DMR repeater up. But, man, I tell you what, I can't get any local activity. I can't ever get them to get on here, even with the All-Star.
1: Well, I tell you, if I can give you a suggestion, hopefully maybe it'll fix that. Your All-Star node, once you get that up and working, you can go in there and change the announcement that it's connected to the ECR. Just let the locals know that, man, you could be talking to anyone, anywhere across the world. I have two All-Star node repeaters here locally in the, well, I have one in downtown Toledo, and then I have a repeater at my house here in Oregon. And then there's a VHF repeater working full-time as well in Oregon. So we get quite a bit activity here locally, people chatting on the ECR.

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0: KI4IAG.
1: Station, you're not quite making it. You came in and then you broke up. I'm not sure if it's me or you. Please excuse. I am Kilo Echo 4, India Foxtrot, India Mobile.
2: 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It's KR4IEG. We should be D4.
0: Go ahead there, Rob.
3: No, we'll let these two guys get connected.

0: I heard you good. What's going on? This is KE4I5. Is this S&M?
1: Oh, yeah, yeah, I'm in Lima. This is N8AGJ. The other fellow there, he was pretty weak into the repeater he was connected to, or whatever he was connected to.
0: My name is Bill, Bravo, Indio, Lima, Lima. I'm in South Carolina. Just wondering, they're probably on an HQ, and that's why they're not making it. I am currently 50 miles due north of Columbia, South Carolina.
1: All righty. Good deal there. Well, yeah, we can hear you fine. You sound great.
0: Yeah, what's your QTH?
1: I'm in Lima, Ohio, kind of a west central start, maybe the start of northwest Ohio. And the name here is Rock, just like a stone.
0: I've been to Ohio maybe once or twice. I've been to Cincinnati. I was in the Navy. And for some reason, I'm not totally sure. For some reason, we went to Cincinnati by water. But I know it was in the Navy. But I don't remember why we did or what the situation was, but that was back in the early 60s.
1: Oh, yeah. Yeah, you probably came up the Ohio River there, more than likely, I expect.
0: Well, I don't know. I don't remember a lot about it. It was my first tour. But I don't remember that much about it. I remember we were on a ship, a small one. And I don't know what we were actually doing, but I remember that. Kilo Echo 4, India Fox, Tadadu.
1: Yeah, I don't remember a whole lot back then either, Bill. So, sounds like you're out in the Mobile there doing a little driving, eh?
0: Well, this is my ham radio shot, my vehicle. I'm always in it. I'm driving all the time. I'm not an 18-wheeler. I'm just a private citizen, retired Navy, and I go all over the country when I need to or when I want to.
1: Not a thing wrong with that. Not a thing. As long as you're enjoying yourself, why? That's all that matters.
0: That's what I'm doing. What's going on in Lima, Ohio? I have never been there. And got any excitement up there? They got a VFW up there?
1: You know, I think they do have a VFW. I mean, I was never military, so I'm not part of it. But I'm pretty sure they have one up here. The only thing I belong to is the Eagles.
0: I'm not sure what the Eagles are. I belong to the Moose Club. If you have a Moose Club up there, that'd be cool. I belong to the Moose Club, American Legion, VFW, Combat Veterans, all that mess.
1: Yeah, I guess the Eagles would be about like the Moose. I'm not sure if we have a Moose Club in this town, but there is one around here. But I don't know if there's one here in this town or not. But, yeah, I belong to the Eagles, and that's pretty good. They're only, I don't know, a block, about a block or two away from my house here.
0: Well, that's cool. That's cool, Rock. That's really cool. Okay, let me let you go. Thank you for coming back to me. I'll be back in a little while. I got to stop and get gas. And I'll talk to you later. I'm trying to see if they got gas stamps. You know, instead of food stamps, I want some gas stamps. I'm just joking. Kilo Echo 4, India Fox, down into the...
1: All right there, Bill. Well, you be careful traveling around out there. You be safe. And we'll catch you a little later on there. NADGJ.

Go ahead there, Steve.

0: Pooter here.
1: What you doing on the computer?
0: Reading the news. What's happening out there in the world? That looks like the same old stuff.
1: I'm on the FCC site. I just downloaded my general. You can't do it. After all, you just don't get like a. They only went digital, apparently.
0: Well, congratulations on the general. I think they're all digital now. Have to have that FRN number to do anything anymore. Name here is Steve in DeGraff, Ohio.

0: My name's Dan. I live in Broward County, Florida, specifically the city of Sunrise. I work for Dade County Public Schools. I'm an IT guy for them. It's nice to meet you.
1: Okay, Dan. Yeah, good to meet you. An IT guy. That tells me you know a lot more than I do.
2: WR2UHF.
0: Yeah, I should probably get on it and just let people know I've been doing it for about 25 years. I'm also a voiceover IP technician, so I kind of understand the DMR stuff a little bit, just a little bit, but I get it. They're moving us into the digital space is what they're doing, but I'm a little familiar. If any of you guys have any problems with your computers, just hit me

0: Yeah, I'd like to. How do you reset the RAID controller on my Dell RAID 7, what is that thing? What is that server? The PowerEdge 2970.
1: Did you say you needed a reset? RAID.
0: Yep, the RAID controller. It's I can't remember which one it is. Six, I think. I gotta remember. I don't remember how to set the RAID controller.
1: What do you want it set to? Do you want it to act? Do you want all of your drives to act as one big drive? Or do you want to, like, pair them up?
0: Well, what I'd like to do in this situation is just set them up as single drives. I got, see how many drives are there? One, two, three, four, six, I think. I like to set them up as single drives. Now, I might not be able to do that.
1: First thing we want to do, we need to back up those drives. You need to get some backup software and get plenty of space and back and create what we call it is an image. You need to get like a one big fat image of the whole thing. And then you're probably going to want to update your drive unless, you know, they're in pretty good shape. I don't know your server. And then we have to pick a RAID as to how we want to do this. Do we want to copy a portion of the data on each drive with redundancy, or do we just want all the drives that looks like there's one big fat drive on the server? And those are things that you had to work out. I can help you out a little bit, but I can't really. I would really have to be on site to do that. If you're familiar with doing that, you know, you can ask me, I'll Google, and see if I can help you out along the way.
0: Oh, yeah. Yeah, I know how to do that. But we'll figure all that out eventually. I'm not sure exactly how I want to configure it yet, but yeah, we'll figure it all out.
2: So you're talking about RAID 5, RAID 6, or RAID 0?
1: I offered both options. You got actually 54 versions of RAID. That's just a little fun fact. Like I said, I've been doing this for a while.
0: Probably RAID 0.
2: There you go. No, you were right. No, you're right. KO4DNK, you lead them in the right direction. I'm just listening, and I'm actually probably learning from you. But I get it. That's an old school thing that I've had for years, and I've known that for years. But I was just trying to figure out what he wanted to do, too.
1: Yeah, and not trying to talk in third person here, but I would. This is really a good time for him to update the drivers that he wants to do, because this is, you know what I'm talking about. This isn't going to happen again for another 5 or 6 years or whatever, so he probably should fill that thing up with brand new drives. And then we'll go from there, but he's got to back it up on something first.
3: Audio level is a little above average.
1: Probably. Sorry, what was that?
2: I'm not sure somebody said something, whatever, but KO4, DNK, you're right. Anything you're going to do, back it up first.

0: It's crazy you said that because we have a couple of those power edges in our shop. They were pretty new. They came from some dish wireless installs that got completely abandoned. What a sad thing that was. Billions of dollars just thrown away.
1: Sounds a lot like...
2: I don't know. I'm kind of... I've got a little CS24SC Dell, and I got the PowerEdge 2970. I got an HP...

0: I hear you. Yes, sir. KO4DNK. And I'm actually curious. How much stuff are you? How many? I mean, you got all these servers. I mean, I'm not. I don't know. You got a business or is it something just personal?
1: Oh, it's just personal. I just like to collect them. Collect them, fix them if they need to be, and you know that's what we do. We just collect them just for the heck of it, just because I can.
0: Ain't nothing wrong with that. You always do what you like to do. And that's the only way you can be.
1: Well, I figure that's one way to keep them out of the dumpsters or keep them out of the landfill.

0: WR2UHF.
1: It's a shame. They built one of the fastest 5G networks, and they were doing good, but EchoStar was part of it, and they slammed it and just destroyed it. And they wasted probably $1 trillion. And now all of them, all these Dish Wireless Network installs have been done on all these towers, from SBA to American Tower to everybody. They want them off the tower immediately, and they got all these power. They got the Dell power. They're basically, you got a controller, you got a site boss, and you got a server, and that's it. That's how the whole site is set up, and it just went to crap.
2: Yep, and what's sad about all that is all that equipment is going to go to waste, or it's going to get scrapped. And that's, man, that's one of the reasons that I get these servers. I mean, what happens to them after I'm gone, I could care less. But while I'm around and can still do it, I'm going to, I want to have them to play around with them, give them something to do.
1: Whatever keeps you alive, that's all that matters.
2: Well, I'll be 73 in a month, so, I got to do something to keep me busy.
1: Well, I'm going on 57, and, I'd give away every lottery in the world to make it to 75 or 73 or whatever, because it ain't easy, that's for sure. Especially if you beat yourself up a little bit, but I did it later in life. I didn't do it early.
2: Well, hopefully we'll be able to get in there, that's for sure. I'm hoping so. We're going to try. That's why we got ham radio and, we do some audio stuff and mess around with all these servers. Like I say, plus, you got these servers that work absolutely perfect. And there's, I'd hate to see them, wind up in the landfill and be scrapped.
1: KO4DNK. Oh, yeah, man, I got an RV that keeps me blizzy. We're not talking busy, I'm talking blizzy. When you're blizzy, woo, you got to stay on top of things. I spend probably about 80% of my time in that all year long, and then I go have some fun down here in South Florida, all over the place. But, I try to have fun. Try to have more fun than not fun. That'll make

0: wake up the next day.
1: That's right. Well, you enjoy yourself in that RV, man. That's you're enjoying what you're doing. That's that's what life's about.
0: One of my chores is to pump the gas out. I got a 2019 Thor Ace 30.3. You know, I can drive it everywhere, but yeah, tomorrow I probably got to pump that. I'm set up to go tomorrow, pump out some gas, get it all cleared out, get some 5 gallons in there because we're down here in South Florida in Hollywood, Fort Lauderdale, and got to get ready for the hurricane just in case you got to start it up and haul you know what.
1: Oh, yeah, man. I can understand that. Don't blame me a bit there. That's right. Yeah.

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1: YSR, we got you, KO4DNK, loud and clear.
0: KO4DNK, how you doing?
1: Yeah, we're doing all right, sitting here getting ready to go to Publix, watching the temperature go down a little bit, thank goodness, get a little shade, and we'll do a little work about the RV here. We're going to grab some food, something that's not going to cause a bad heartburn thing tonight. Yeah, KO4DNK.
0: Where are you that the temperature's going down?
1: Got a little double there, but Fort Lauderdale, Hollywood, Dave.
2: WR2UHF.
0: Well, myself, I'm in Lincoln, Nebraska. We had a storm this morning. It was pretty great. Lots of rain.
1: Oh, yeah. You don't worry about these Midwest kind of storms that come in with the tornadoes out of nowhere. Let me tell you, man, I'd rather deal with a hurricane than that stuff. Man, the tornadoes, there's no warning. If there is, I'd rather have a hurricane all day long. Oh, no, I'd rather have a hurricane over an earthquake than a tornado than a hurricane.

0: for anything. I love it. I love the snow.
1: I heard somebody bad-mouthing Nebraska. I had to get up and defend the state's honor. This is N7RVN.
2: No bad-mouthing Nebraska. Nebraska's awesome. It's just sometimes the weather gets kind of cold, and you know, it could be whatever. But here, like, I grew up in Virginia, Richmond. I hate the cold weather. I actually came down here in 89 to try to get on Miami Vice back in the old days, but I came back. But I won't leave Fort Lauderdale ever. I won't leave South Florida ever, even though, you know, it's, you know, Nebraska's got people that you walk into a store and people say hi and thank you when you open the door.
1: Well, we had storm spotters out for tornado watches day before yesterday, so, you know, the weather does kind of suck. Now, I was raised in Washington State. I actually used to, basically was a hellion where Microsoft main campus is now. It was just a mile away from where I was raised. And things were, you know, how do you do, and thank you, and no thank you, and please. And you knew everybody's, I knew everybody in the neighborhood, all the kids, all their parents, where their parents worked, what time they were home, all of that. And that went away. I certainly miss that. Here is not quite that nice, but it certainly is close.
0: Yeah, they don't call Nebraska nice for no reason.
2: Times change. But I'm just saying, I mean, I don't know if you guys live in an RV, but, you know, you have those dreams. You know, those tornado dreams are really bad. You know, the hurricane ones, nope, we can prepare. I got multiple generators. Fly up north, go east, go west, but, whew, tornadoes, oh my goodness.
1: I think the difference is just the fact that you don't know when you're going to get a tornado, where you get usually several days heads up for a possible hurricane.
2: That's why I think tornadoes are anti-government, anti-sales, anti-everything. Hurricanes, they're like some sort of, like, secretly involved with consumers to go out, hey, I'm a hurricane, I'm coming. Go out there and spend your whole week's paycheck on me because I'm coming. But tornadoes, I'm coming. Yeah, you all ready?
1: Yeah, I was already there. You missed me. Now, there's, I don't know, there's a lot of prep. People that do storm shelters and that sort of thing that, you know, you can't do an underground shelter in Florida because of the water challenge. Well, it depends on where you are, but you know what I mean. And, you know, so there's people that, oh gosh, there was a whole village here in 2004 that got wiped out. One person was killed, and it was like, it's a village, and I think it was 236 structures that were destroyed. There was a bank remained intact. There was a church that had very little damage to it. And there was a church that had a little bit of damage to it, and a bar. But the fire station, the community center, all of that stuff was gone. And people rebuilt. They just built tornado shelters as part of their foundation work, just planned on it, so you didn't have to worry about that ever again. N7RVN.
2: Yeah, you're right. A lot of places have those underground shelters. I mean, you see it in the movies and see it everywhere else, but my buddy actually went through H-E-W-E-W-W-L-L. He put two containers underground in Ocala. Oh, my goodness. The inspection, the this, the that. Tried to pour concrete around all the, he put like 12 inches of concrete around it. It was a, it was so much money, and, yep, you can't do this unless you do it like this.
1: Well, I know somebody that took a couple of those Connex boxes and about half buried them, and they stood up very well.
2: You know, what's funny is he was told that if you did not go any more than 3 feet deeper, I think it was like a 15-foot section where they had to go in, if he came up a little bit, like you said, and then piled dirt over top of it, grass, everything, another 3 or 4 feet above it, that would have been, I mean, you've probably seen these before. They have these little structures down in Homestead, the military underground little things that they built where you can drive in, and it's got dirt over top, grass, and all that stuff. And I think that's what he was trying to push for right now.
1: We've got a couple of entrepreneurs who have taken some abandoned missile silos and turned them into apartments. And that's one way to stay out of the weather.
0: 10-7-RVN, you are cutting out. KS0YSR.
2: All right, yeah, I hear you good. Yeah, these X silos, jeez, wish I could get on that auction.

0: Well, somebody seems to be sitting on their microphone. Actually sounds like might be a desktop microphone or something. They're shuffling some papers around, keyed it up.
1: Yeah, hot mic there, hot mic.
0: I'll let you guys get back at it again. I'm sorry for butting in, but wanted to defend the state. 73N7RVN.

KF0YSR. You know, you can live in some of those old decommissioned missile silos. I think I saw one turned into an Airbnb once.

you can get some Omaha steaks. You can get the best popcorn there. You can get some of the most unique piercings and the best, actually, one of the best Reuben sandwiches.

0: K-O-4-D-N-K. I'm assuming that was...
1: One thing people seem to forget is a great invention in Nebraska is Kool-Aid. That's 7-R-V-N.
2: I think you guys might have doubled.
0: Yeah, I'm not hearing about half of this conversation.
2: K-O-4-D-N-K.

0: didn't quite catch that. How does Nebraska do what?
1: So apparently, the Blackstone Hotel that was built in the 1920s has the most iconic corned beef, Swiss cheese, sauerkraut, Russian dressing, Reuben sandwich ever.
0: Yeah, what you might want to do is look at the history of the Blackstone Hotel and how that came to be. It's quite a story.
1: I mean, wait a minute. If you're telling me it's got one of the most iconic, Reuben, Rachel, I love it. Sauerkraut and Swiss cheese with turkey or corned beef is all day long, but you won me over. I'm looking at the history.
2: Well, there's a surprising amount of stuff to do in Nebraska. KFC or YSR, I don't know if you can hear me.
1: Loud and clear, KO4DMK. We got you, brother.
0: And 7RV and clear.
1: Are you serious? Frozen TV dinners developed by Swanson? I'm done. This is up. I'm moving to Nebraska.
2: I'd be happy to see you here, but just beware of those tornadoes, all right?
1: Y'all got an active tornado going on. I'm gonna stand by KO4DNK for any emergency situation. Go ahead.
2: Oh no, I was just telling you to watch out. Sky is blue right now.
1: Copy that. I just didn't want to be talking, googly gosh, while something bad could be happening. All right, KO4DNK.
2: I respect that. I think I'm going to head off and get some food myself. All that talk about sandwiches is making me hungry. 73 to KO4DNK, KF0YSR.

0: 73s, KL4DNK to everybody, all over the United States. And holy mackerel, Kool-Aid? Oh, yeah. 1927. Wow.
1: This is Juliet Golf 6 Delta Echo Alpha in Japan. 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

0: 6, uniform. How copy?
1: I have a fairly rough copy. I was not able to make out the call sign. Maybe there's an Oscar in there somewhere. But I don't know how I'm getting in either. This is my first try getting in on this repeater, so who knows if I even have my radio set up right. KK7NZG.

0: 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Welcome to the East Coast Reflector. You've got your radio set up right. You've got a good signal coming into the system. TB3SNM.
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2: Well, thank you, sir. I just moved to the local area where I'm at, and I'm not used to operating on linked repeaters, so I'm probably going to make every newbie mistake out there, but hopefully before too long I'll have all the mistakes made and get it sorted out. Thank you for the return. KK7SG.
0: I suggest that you go on the internet to eastcoastreflector.com. 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It's all one word, the East Coast Reflector. You'll get an eyeful of everything that's available to you on this worldwide network.
2: Very good, very good. Thank you for the heads up. I will check it out. Yeah, I just moved from Western Oregon to Western Kentucky. Just landed here a couple days ago and looking around to see what's going on. And boy, howdy, it looks like things are hopping out here. So, very good. I will look up East Coast Reflector on the web and get myself situated. Thank you very much, sir.
0: Welcome to East Coast Reflector. Don't worry about being a newbie. We're all that. It's called amateur radio. Have a good day. ABCSNM.
2: Indeed, they call it amateur radio for a reason. 7-3 is good, sir. 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
1: Thank you, sir. I took the mobile radio out of the truck because I was having some static or intermittent picket fencing. So I brought it in the house, and as long as I know it sounds good, we're putting it back in. Thank you so much. W2SA, all clear.
0: Hopefully you're going to find out something simple like a coax connector or something. 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

0: 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I can hear you.
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1: And again, the Japan station, my name is Marcus KR4, LNW Kilo Romeo 4, Lima, my whiskey. I can hear you clear.

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Can you copy me?

0: Delta Echo Alpha, this is Kilo Romeo 4 Lima Mike Whiskey. Do you copy me?
1: Oh, good evening to you. So this is Juliet Golf 6 Delta Echo Alpha in Japan. Sorry, I cannot say yes. I missed your call sign. This is JG6 VA from Japan. Over.

0: Well, it's nice meeting you. I did not catch your hand up, but this is Marcus from Georgia in the U.S. My call sign is KR4LMW, Kilo Romeo 4, Lima, Mike Whiskey. USL?
1: Okay, I copy your call sign. Kilowatt Radio 4. Sorry, but after that, I didn't copy your call sign. Okay, anyway, this is JG6BE from Kumamoto, Japan. Over.
0: Very nice meeting you, JG. This is Marcus. Just so you're glad clear here. Full quiet on my side. Very strong connection.
1: This time this is low audio. 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But can you hear me well? This is.

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0: I have the YHT in Fort Lauderdale. Your signal seems overmodulated. It's clear. It's a good signal. Got some noise behind it, but it's overmodulated. Give me 3SNF.
1: Thank you very much. Maybe I'll speak very quietly until I get the screwdriver out and turn the deviation down. 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KB4YXT.
0: That was a significant change in of itself. I'm not sure I had a good read on you.
1: Yeah, this is me speaking of S sounds. Let's say the word S. The speech process. I'll work on it into a dummy look, and I'll come back when I have it a little bit better. Thanks a lot. KB4YXT.
0: 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You're really a terrible sound. Really not very nice. KB3SNF.
1: Yeah, I'm back monitoring on the reflector right now. I can tell I have lots of harmonics in my PL tone. That's what I've been trying to get rid of here. I have the

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0: 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There was just too much static behind your signal to give you a accurate report.
1: Roger that. Only 1 watt here. For a little bit. But mainly trying to get the audio ready. Get the signal. Thank you very much. KB4YXT.
0: Running. And that transmission was, I only probably copied half of it.